0: caught that ball on the berm out there, too. I have to double-check the replay. Here's the 0-2. Low, one ball and two strikes, but I think there was a fan that made a nice grab. That ball landed, I believe, right into his glove. Would have been an out, I think, in banana ball. I know it's on foul balls. I don't know if it's on home runs, too. The pitch, swing and a miss. Hendrick gone on strikes. Two outs in the inning. First strikeout of the night for Iowa pitching. Here's Will Banfield, one for two. A two-run single his last time in the fourth. Let's see. Yeah, he caught it. He was fired up. I thought so. Gentleman wearing it. It looked like a Yankees t-shirt out there. He made the grab and took it back to his buddies and said, yeah, I caught it.
1: Now, his buddies didn't look impressed at all. In fact, one of them was just kept looking at his phone.
0: Not even a little bit impressed. First one of Banfield, a strike. You know he's been saying, I'm going to catch one out here. And they're like, no, you're not. And then he caught it, and they can't sell it. You got to no-sell it at that point. Traveled 374 feet, the grand slam off the bat of Chavis from Kentucky Tourism. Yeah, like, I caught it. I told you I would. The 0-1, fouled back to the netting. Nothing in two. Whatever, it's not even that big of a deal.
1: It was to him, it wasn't to his buddies.
0: That's what I'm saying. They're saying, hey. They told him all day, you're not catching a ball out here.
1: Don't even bring the glove.
0: There's no point in doing that.
1: But he did, and he did.
0: And now they're reluctantly eating crow. 0-2 to Banfield. Swing and a miss. Chase one down and away, and that ends the inning. But the bats get the grand slam from Chavis. We head to the sixth. 8-1 Louisville on Sports Talk 790.
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0: Sixth inning, 8-1. The bats lead the I-Cubs. New pitcher for Louisville, the righty, Hagan Danner, the 27-year-old from Huntington Beach, California. Delivers low, ball one to Jonathan Long. Righty against righty, Long 0-for-2, a strikeout and a flyout. Another nice start from Julian Aguiar tonight. Here's the 1-0. Right there for a called strike, 1-1. Aguiar, 5 innings, 3 hits, 1 run earned, 1 walk, 6 strikeouts, 73 pitches, 49 for strikes. The pitch hit through the right side into right field, a base hit for Long. The Cubs have the leadoff man on, their fourth hit of this game. And here's B.J. Murray, has struck out, has walked, has stolen a base, has scored a run.
1: Very encouraging, wasn't it, indeed, for Julian Aguiar. Back-to-back start since returning. Pitching very well.
5: Indeed. Lefty Antoine Kelly up and throwing in the Iowa bullpen. And good to see it for him. Two starts off the injured list. Two really good ones. Switch hitting Murray bats left against the righty Danner. First pitch grounded to the right side to his left. Patelli couldn't quite get there. It gets through into right field. Rodriguez fires it into second. Long stops there. Two on with nobody out. Patelli ranging to his left. It just snuck by him. Couldn't quite get to it. Two on with nobody out for Owen Miller. A line out and a strikeout. He's 0 for 2. Danner's 21st appearance this year. 1-1, an ERA of 9. 20 innings, 28 hits coming in, 21 walks, 19 strikeouts. He pitched in the series opener here. First one to Miller. High, ball one. An inning and two-thirds, two runs, two hits, a walk. He gave up a home run here on Tuesday. That was off the bat of James Triantos, who's due up in a couple of guys in this inning. And now Banfield to the mound to get together with Danner. We'll get a look at some scores from around the IL and the big leagues. A lot of games impacting the top of the IL standings tonight. Or earlier today. They're in the top of the sixth in Buffalo. The Bisons have a 3-0 lead over the Syracuse Mets. Bottom four in Toledo. The Mudheads and the St. Paul Saints scoreless. 1-0 to Miller. Swings and he fouls it. I thought off of his foot at the plate. No signal. There it is. A foul ball. It rolled out along the third baseline where Danner picked it up, but it was off the foot of Miller. One ball and one strike. Top of the fourth in Charlotte. Oklahoma City with a 3-2 lead over the Knights. They're in the top of the fourth in Jacksonville. The Gwinnett Stripers with a 4-1 lead over the Jumbo Shrimp. They're in a delay due to rain in the top of the fourth in Moosic. Scranton, Wilkes-Barre, and Lehigh Valley scoreless. Top of the third in Indianapolis, already 4-3. The Columbus Clippers lead. Indy has one hit in that game, three runs. The pitch popped up foul off of first. Tolia out. It pushes into the seats four or five rows. Foul ball. It's 1-2. Top of the second in Nashville. The Sounds starting the night in first, or the day at least, in first place in the league. They have a 2-1 lead over the Durham Bulls. Just underway, top of the first in Omaha, the Storm Chasers and the Las Vegas Aviators scoreless. They were scheduled to play a doubleheader today in Rochester because of a rainout earlier this year in Worcester. The Red Wings took game one 6-4. The 1-2, swing and a miss. Miller gone on strikes. Yeah, it was held on to by Banfield. He tipped it, and Miller not sure, but he's out. First out of the inning. Strikeout swinging, big first out of the frame there. Seven strikeouts on the night for bats pitching. Here's Kevin Alcantara. He's 2-for-2. An RBI ground rule double this last time in the fourth for the Cubs' lone run. Righty on righty, but the second game of that doubleheader was canceled due to rain, so it will not be made up. First one to Alcantara. Inside, ball one. Doubleheader in Norfolk today because of a rainout last night. The Memphis Redbirds took game one 7-0. They won game two 6-2.
1: That's interesting that even though they have three more days of that series.
5: The 1-0 is outside. 2-0, yeah, I don't know why.
1: Trying to make that up.
5: Especially when it is so impactful potentially in the standings.
1: Correct. They could conceivably lose the division by a half game.
5: Yeah, it is surprising that they're not going to try to get that one in at another time.
1: We may have to talk to Josh Wetzel up there and find out what the story is.
5: Yeah, well, a 2-0, rolled foul, back left of the plate, 2-1. We'll definitely have to check in with Josh and try to figure that out. Very bizarre. You're right. So Memphis is at 41-25. Nashville's trying to get there, leading 2-1 over Durham. Bottom of the second. Rochester's a half game back at 40-25 right now. That's the top of the IL standings. Check the big league scores. 2-1 pitch. Strike to Alcantara. It's 2-2. Reds off tonight. Back home tomorrow night to open a series. Bottom of the sixth in Kansas. Well, that jumped around. Correction. Only two games ongoing right now. An abbreviated big league slate. The 2-2. Swing and a miss. Alcantara gone on strikes. So after two straight hits, Danner bounces back with two straight strikeouts. And the two-out batter, James Triantos. 0-for-2, a strikeout and a ground out. Triantos, as mentioned, went deep off of Danner here on Tuesday. Headed to the bottom of the fifth in Pittsburgh, the Dodgers a 5-0 lead over the Pirates. Bottom of the third in Baltimore, Orioles 6, Mariners 1. They're in a delay. They were scheduled to start at 7:40 in Chicago, delayed due to rain, the White Sox and the Braves. Everything else final. In New York, the Mets defeated the Cardinals 5-4. In Detroit, the Tigers shut out the Twins 11-0. First one hits Triantos. He goes down on his back. Looked like it got him. He's grabbing at his right arm. And the trainer coming out to have a look. He's in a seated position, and he's not going to move that arm too much. It got him in the right arm.
1: Almost looked like on the inside part of the elbow.
5: Yeah.
1: He does not have or did not have a elbow guard on.
5: And that's the right-handed hitter, so that's like the back arm, if you will.
1: Right.
5: Pretty unusual spot to get hit. Long to third, Murray to second. He's walking to first with one of the Iowa trainers, either Seth Clapp or Logan Severson. Not sure which one that is, but he's going to stay in there. Good to see that. So now they're loaded with two outs for Chaz McCormick. 0-for-2, a fly out and a ground out. Final in Miami, Marlins beat the Diamondbacks 2-0. In Kansas City, Rangers beat the Royals 4-2. And in Denver earlier, the parent club of these I-Cubs, the Chicago Cubs, defeated the Rockies 9-3. Cubs back over 500 by a game. First one of McCormick fouled back to the netting. Strike one. Righty against righty. Diamondbacks in to take on the Reds, starting a three-game series tomorrow night in Cincinnati. It's everything around the IL and the big leagues tonight. Bats leading Iowa 8-1. We're in the top of the sixth. Bases loaded, two outs. The 0-1. Lifted foul, out of play, onto the roof, nothing in two. With Jim Kelch, I'm Nick Curran in the GE Appliances press box. Carl Blanton back in the studio. Two in the first, two in the fourth, four in the fifth for the Bats. Iowa's lone run came in the fourth. The Cubs could cut into the lead here, but McCormick behind, two strikes, 0-2 pitch. Just missed off the outside edge. One ball and two strikes. No challenge from the Bats on that one. Anthony Misevich, the lefty, is up and throwing in the Bats bullpen. 1-2 pitch. Low, 2-2. Danner trying to find a way through this inning. Long at third, Murray at second with Triantos at first. Here's the 2-2 pitch. Swing and a miss. Struck him out with an elevated fastball. Inning over. The Cubs leave him loaded. We head to the bottom of the sixth. 8-1 Bats on Sports Talk 790.
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3: Bottom of the sixth, 8-1 Bats. New pitcher for the Cubs, the lefty Antoine Kelly, the 26-year-old native of Chicago, delivers to Garrett Hampson. First pitch bounced up the middle, behind the bag at second. Tough grab by Triantos. Jump throw, not in time. Heck of a ranging effort by Triantos to track that one down. Just didn't have much of a chance on the throw. Would have been unbelievable. Infield hit for Hampson. Leadoff man aboard for Dominic Patelli. 1-for-2 is doubled and grounded out. Kelly, the third Iowa pitcher of the night. Colin Snyder, an inning, 3 hits, 4 runs earned, a walk, 2 Ks, allowed the Chavis Grand Slam. Kelly making his Cubs organizational debut here tonight. The pitch in there for a called strike. Lefty on lefty. Kelly began his year in the Dodgers organization, all year at AAA Oklahoma City, 23 appearances, 0-3 with a 5.14 ERA. The pitch, low, 1-1, all of his appearances in relief. Was traded by the Dodgers to the Cubs in exchange for cash on June 7th. The Cubs added him to their 40-man roster the next day on June 8th. Just at the beginning of this week, and his first appearance tonight. The 1-1 fouled back to the netting. It's 1-2. Originally drafted by the Brewers in the second round back in 2019 out of Wabash Valley Community College in Illinois. Brewers traded him to the Rangers along with Mark Mathias in exchange for Matt Bush in August of 22. There's one hit hard through the right side into right field. Base hit Patelli toward the line to pick it up. The right fielder Dean Hampson around second. He goes to third. Patelli's second hit of the night. And the Bats have runners at first and third with nobody out to the top of the order and TJ Friedl. Friedl 1-for-3, singled and scored his last time in the fifth. Kelly's never pitched in the big leagues, but has been on the 40-man roster of a number of different organizations. The Rangers added him to the 40-man in November of 23, battled some injury issues in 24. Lefty on lefty, first one of Friedl. Check swing, foul down the left field line into the netting, strike one. Was then designated for assignment by the Rangers July 8th of 24 was Kelly. The Rockies claimed him a week later. And then was in the Rockies organization through last year, elected free agency after the season. The 0-1, here's a bunt popped up by Friedl, caught by the first baseman Murray in on the grass in front of the bag. First out of the inning. So a bunt pop to first. Both runners have to hold. Hampson at third, Patelli at first. Here's Francisco Urbaez. An infield hit, and he scored back in the first. He's 1-for-3. Dodgers signed him to a minor league deal in November, and then, as mentioned, traded by the Dodgers to the Cubs 4 days ago. Lefty against right-handed batter, and Urbaez takes time. Our good friend Allen not in the ballpark tonight. Bats Radio at BatsBaseball.com, Kentucky Wild inbox. First pitch to Urbaez, at the knees for a strike. But Allen says he's tuned in, driving from Lexington tonight. We appreciate it. You have done some investigating. You have reached out to our good pal Josh Wetzel, the voice of the Rochester Red Wings, to try to figure out why that second game of the doubleheader was canceled. The 0-1, hard hit ground ball foul, third base side, up against the railing of the bat's dugout. No balls and two strikes.
4: Yeah, Josh has said that he doesn't totally understand it either, that they talked with Ronnie Richardson, who's in charge of AAA baseball for MLB, and they were given the okay not to play a doubleheader one of the remaining 3 days.
3: 0-2, inside Urbaez, one ball and two strikes.
4: He says he thinks the whole thing is a mess, and that it could potentially cost them a playoff spot, or depending on the standings at the end, help them win it by a half game.
3: I'm looking forward to calling Josh about that, because I want to hear his thoughts verbally rather than through text. Here's the 1-2. Swing and a miss. Urbaez gone on strikes for the second out. Probably more colorful we'd hear from him. Oh, yeah, that's why I want to. That's exactly why I want to talk to him about it.
4: Yeah, they said some people got angry.
3: Can't wait to hear the rest of that during the break. Here's Hector Rodriguez. He's 2-for-3. Two-run homer back in the first. An infield hit in the fifth. He scored twice. Lefty on lefty. First pitch. High and a bit inside. Ball one. Third base side of the rubber for Kelly. Here's the 1-0 to Rodriguez. Low, a knock down to the dirt by Bethancourt, who had his left foot on that ball as he tried to stand up. It's 2-0. If you don't talk to Josh, you don't really get the full Wetzel experience.
4: No,
3: you
4: no,
3: know?
4: No.
3: Here's the 2-0. Breaking ball, popped up foul onto the roof right above us. 2-1 on Rodriguez. It's a tight race for my favorite Wetzel, either Josh or the pretzels. Probably give it to Josh, though. Two-one pitch. Rodriguez lines one, caught by the leaping third baseman Miller. Wide of the bag, it hit right at him. Just had to leap up, make the grab to end the inning. The bats leave a pair. We go to the seventh and back to Jim Kelch. Louisville 8, Iowa 1 on Sports Talk 790.
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4: Well, we can tell you this. We're playing here tonight. They may not be playing, and it's turned out to be a beautiful night in Rochester for game two. Or they're not going to play it there, but we're playing here. And we're into the seventh inning with the bats in front by a count of 8-1. Game three of this series, finale of the first half of this six-game get-together between the bats and the I-Cubs. Iowa won the first game here on Tuesday by a final of 10-2. The bats semi-historic game yesterday, won 20-5. And lead 8-1 here in the seventh tonight. New pitcher on for the bats is the right-hander Anthony Misevich. Becomes the third pitcher used by Pat Kelly tonight. Hagen Danner, one inning, no runs, two hits, three strikeouts, and a plunk. And now Misevich, left-hander, delivers. Down and in to Christian Bethencourt. It's three balls and no strikes. The veteran Misevich, 2-0 in 23 games with the bats this year with a sparkling 1.85 ERA. The pitch, in there, a strike, 3-1. He's only walked 8, fanned 20, 24, and a third innings. A former St. Paul Saint from 1 year ago. Scranton Wilkes-Barre rail rider from 2 years ago. The pitch, and a check swing foul by Bethencourt. Three balls and two strikes. Former Toledo Mud Hen, 2023. Back to 22. He's in this league with Omaha. His AAA days go all the way back to 2019 as a youngster, 24 years old, pitching at Tacoma. Here's a hard ground ball off the glove of the diving third baseman Chavis and into left field, and a base hit for Bethencourt to get the seventh inning started. Wade Chavis has been playing over there tonight and really all year. That kind of surprises you, the way he can come up with those things that he didn't come up with that one. He's like a Zamboni over there. Kenny Reitz. You don't remember Kenny Reitz, but
3: I know. Almost came up with it, though.
4: He made a nice effort at it.
3: I'm familiar with Zambonis.
4: From a hockey standpoint, and, you know, you as a youngster coming out to Cardinal Stadium,
3: that's right.
4: Old Cardinal Stadium with the artificial turf, they used to clear the water off that field with the Zamboni.
3: That's right.
4: That was the first go-round of the turf. By the time I had gotten there, they had put new turf in that drained through.
3: Yeah, it drained right on through.
4: So they didn't need the Zamboni anymore. Scott Kingery, the shortstop, he's 0-2. Right-handed hitter, 1-0 pitch, and he rockets one down the left field line. That ball carrying well, and that ball is gone. A home run. Scott Kingery, his first home run of the season. For the I-Cubs, scores Bethencourt in front of him, and it's an 8-3 game in favor of the bats as Anthony Misevich gives up the long ball to Kingery here in inning number 7. Fourth home run given up by Misevich this year. Iowa not yet back within slam range, but it inches them closer. Kingery comes up with the long ball. Top of the order, and Justin Dean. First pitch in there for a strike. Misevich delivers. Dean swings and misses. No balls, two strikes. Here's the pitch. Ball high. One ball, two strikes to Dean. 1-for-3 in this game. 3-for-9 with a couple of RBIs in the series. Bats 8. Iowa 3. We're in the top of the 7th. The pitch. Low and outside. No challenge from Will Banfield. Two balls, two strikes. Second half of this six-game series begins tomorrow night here at 7:15. 7:15 tomorrow and Saturday, and then 1:05 on Sunday. Turns out to be the only day game of the series. Here's a ground ball to the right side, ranging way over to his right to get that ball was Chavis, and then he spun around and threw it to Misevich covering. Throws a little bit behind the pitcher, and a somewhat of a collision, a soft collision, if you will, between Dean and Misevich. Both appear to be all right. There was a conversation between Tolia and Patelli.

0: Well, three batters faced. All three have reached against Misevic here in the seventh. Single, a two-run homer by Kingery. Now an infield hit by Dean. Here's Jonathan Long. First pitch, high end of the strike zone. In there, strike one. Long is one for three. High Cubs trying to get themselves back in this game here in the seventh. The 0-1. Swung on and sliced foul down the right field side by Long. Count goes, and no balls and two strikes. Mentioned that game here tomorrow night at 7:15 first pitch. 6:45 our coverage on Sports Talk 790 will feature Davis Daniel for the bats, the right-hander. Iowa has not announced a starter. There's a ball. One ball and two strikes. Let's just check a second spot to be sure. No announcement as a starter for Iowa as of yet. Here's the 1-2 to Long, and instead of throw to first, the runner gets back. Bats led 2-0 after one on a two-run homer by Hector Rodriguez. Led 2-1 after 3.5. Iowa picked up their first run in the fourth. Two more for the bats in the bottom of the fourth. They led 4-1. Here's a ground ball to the left of the shortstop. Fielded by Hampson. To Patelli at second. Out. Spin. Throw to Tolley at first. Out there. A double play. Nicely turned. 6-4-3 by the bats. They get their first double play of the night and their fourth of this series. And just like that, the bases are empty with two men out, albeit two in, and the batter will be B.J. Murray. Murray tonight, 1-for-2 with a walk. 8-3 bats, top of the seventh. The pitch, way outside of ball, ball one. Murray, the switch hitter, turns around and bats from the right side against the left-hander Misevic. The 1-0, up and away, two balls, no strikes.
1: You a big World Cup guy? I don't know. It started today. I don't know if you knew that.
0: Let me just tell you a quick story about that.
1: Okay.
0: I know so little about that. Foul ball out of play, first base side, 2-1. That years ago, when I was doing a television game for the Reds, they gave me a read to read pushing the World Cup.
1: Yeah.
0: And I called it the FIFA.
1: Oh, FIFA.
0: That's how little I know about it.
1: That's amazing. The FIFA World Cup.
0: The FIFA.
1: Yes.
0: It's FIFA.
1: It is.
0: Swing and a miss. A late cut by Murray. 2-2. I mean, if it's FIFA, why not FEFA?
1: Well, that's not the acronym, so. They could have phonetically spelled it for you, I guess.
0: Yeah. That was the late, great Jesse Jackson.
1: I love that.
0: The pitch, low. He said something to me at the end of the half inning. Jesse did. And I said, oh, well, maybe we could have written that on there. He goes, yeah, I should have. Thank you, Jesse.
1: Thank you. That's great stuff.
0: Yeah.
1: Well, the U.S. opens tomorrow night, 9 Eastern.
0: You'll be glued in.
1: Youth soccer night. It'll be on the TV.
0: Here.
1: Yeah, youth soccer night tomorrow night. Come out to celebrate. Great soccer jersey given away tomorrow.
0: 3-2 pitch. Ripped but foul past third base. Yeah, I saw some of the bats guys wearing them down in the dugout prior to the game. I asked you about them. I said, hey, what's that one? He said, that's the giveaway tomorrow night.
1: Yeah, it looks good. It's a good giveaway.
0: Yeah.
1: First 1,000 or so through the gates get that. And celebrating the kickoff of the World Cup.
0: It's today. It started this afternoon.
1: Youth soccer night tomorrow.
0: 3-2 pitch misses low for ball four. So Murray draws the walk. Been on three straight times. Second walk by bats pitching in the game. The batter will be Owen Miller. Time called. Here comes Reed Cornelius, the pitching coach of the bats, to the mound. While we have a chance, Nick, let's tip our bats cap tonight. We have a couple of things to talk about. One, a bats birthday wish.
1: Happy birthday tonight to Davis Daniel, celebrating number 29.

0: number 2 Niner.
1: Scheduled to start tomorrow.
0: Yeah, he'll celebrate his birthday today and then again tomorrow with a great pitching performance and hopefully a bats win and maybe even one for himself. Congratulations and happy birthday to Davis Daniel, number 29. And how can we not tip our cap to what the New York Knicks did last night in Game 4 of that series at Madison Square Garden, down 29 in the third quarter.
1: 29. No problem for the Knicks.
0: It is for most teams.
1: It's been their identity. The Spurs let it get away, certainly, but that's been the Knicks' thing.
0: First pitch outside to Owen Miller, ball one. Yeah, the Knicks had cut it down to 15 at the start of the fourth. That's an accomplishment in and of itself.
1: Yeah.
0: And then those last couple of minutes were just riveting.
1: I mean, thrilling television.
0: Miller takes a ball inside. Two balls and no strikes. Trevor Kuncel is up and throwing in the bats bullpen. A rare off night here for Misevich tonight. He's usually very sharp. Here's the 2-0 swing and a bouncer foul past third. So to Davis Daniel celebrating a birthday today and to the New York Knicks for taking a 3-1 lead in the NBA Finals. Thanks to that amazing comeback last night, we say
1: cheers.
0: 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Here's a fly ball by Owen Miller on a 2-1 pitch into right. Rodriguez comes on. He makes the catch. Miller is retired, and so are the I-Cubs in the top of the seventh. They get two on a two-run homer by Scott Kingery. Stretch time on this Thursday night. Bats 8, I-Cubs 3 on Sports Talk 790.
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0: Bats in the bottom of the seventh inning get the same pitcher they saw in the bottom of the sixth. That means left-hander Antoine Kelly back out there. He gets Michael Tolia, the switch hitter, to lead it off. And quickly ahead, no balls and two strikes. Kelly allowed a pair of hits to start the sixth, then got the butt out by Friedel, the strikeout of Urbaez, and the line out by Rodriguez. Back out there is the left-hander. No balls and two strikes to Michael Tolia, bats first baseman. The pitch. A late cut and a foul ball out of play, first base side. More action now in the I-Cubs bullpen. Zach Lee is throwing. The pitch. Another foul, same spot, first base side. Out of play it goes. Tolia tonight, 1-for-2 with a walk. He has scored twice. Bats trying to win for the 35th time. Get back to five games over 500. The pitch. Breaking ball. Down and in. We talked about it on News and Notes Tuesday, I believe it was. The Bats needed to do. Talked about it Wednesday, yesterday, when what the Bats needed to do to finish above 500 in the first half. They needed to win 5 of 11. They won one last night. Now they need to win 4 out of 10 remaining to finish above 500 in the first half. The best first half the Bats have ever had since the split season format began in 2023 was 40 wins. Here's the pitch. Inside, 2-2. Ball got out of the Iowa bullpen. Chased down by one of the Bat Boys. 2023, the Bats went 40-33 in the first half. Ended up finishing that year over 500, 75-73. Here's the pitch. Another foul ball out of play. That above 500 finish was the first since 2011 or 2012?
1: Yeah, 2011.
0: 2011, okay. And the next year, 2024, 2 years ago, they finished 38-36 in the first half. The 2-2. Tolia swings. He lines one out toward left center field, and that ball gone. Home run for Michael Tolia. His 16th of the year. And the Bats get one back. They gave up at the top of the seventh on a Michael Tolia line drive home run to the berm in left center. Here in the bottom of the seventh, it's now a 9-3 Bats lead. Tolia goes deep. Third home run of the game for the Bats. The batter is Michael Chavis. Here's the pitch. Way high and outside of ball. Ball one. Chavis, the grand slam his last time up. The fourth Bats grand slam of the year. The third here at home. The only one on the road was at Iowa, and that was Ivan Johnson. In fact, three of the four grand slams have been hit against this Iowa team. How about that? The pitch. Hard hit ground ball to the shortstop. Staying down on it, Kingery. Comes up firing to first in time. Chavis is retired. First out of the inning. The batter will be Austin Hendrick. Well, the Kentucky Office of Highway Safety reminds you that a seatbelt is your best defense against injury and death if involved in a crash. Please remember to buckle up as you head home later on tonight. One in, one out for Austin Hendrick. The pitch. Outside ball one, and that has been challenged by Bethancourt. The fifth challenge by Iowa tonight. They've only missed one of the first four. The pitch is a ball indeed, as Robert Ginther thought. And so Iowa loses this challenge here in the bottom of the seventh, and they are out of challenges. Austin Hendrick tonight 0 for 2 with a sacrifice. The pitch fouls it back. One ball and one strike. Hendrick, not quite been up here a month now at AAA. Came up on the 19th of May from Chattanooga, where he hit 271 with five home runs. He has three home runs in a little less than a month here. The pitch, low and outside. Two balls and one strike. Bats lead it 9-3 in the bottom of the seventh. Here's the pitch. Ball, and Bethancourt wanted to challenge, and they was told by Robert Ginther, no dice. you're out of challenges. Three balls and a strike to Hendrick. Left-handed hitting center fielder tonight. The pitch. Swing and a miss. 3-2. We have seen him play mostly right, some left, played a little bit of center. T.J. Friedl playing left field tonight. He's played a decent amount of left in the big leagues. Some right, but he's been mostly a center fielder. Here's a ball sliced out to left field by Hendrick. That is down in front of McCormick for a hit. And Hendrick joins the hit parade this evening. Hit number 13 for the Bats. Hendrick is on with one out and one in here in the seventh inning.
1: Pat Kelly was talking about Hendrick today at the luncheon, talking about how he's played a lot of right and center in his career, and he said he felt like left field is the toughest one to adjust to play when you're coming off of those two positions.
0: PK felt that way?
1: That's what PK said, and Austin nodded his head, vigorously agree.
0: Time called. Manager Marty Peavy of the I-Cubs to the mound. He'll take the ball from Antoine Kelly, and the I-Cubs have made a pitching change here in the bottom of the seventh inning. We'll take a break. Come back with more baseball at Louisville Slugger Field in a moment on Sports Talk 790.
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0: Second pitcher of this inning, fourth pitcher of the game for Iowa, is the right-hander Zach Lee, Z-A-C-L-E-I-G-H. Zach Lee into the game with a runner at first base, one out, one in the seventh. Bats leading 9-3. Will Banfield, the first man facing Lee, first pitch, he swings and pops it up on the infield to third. And on the grass is a third baseman, Miller. And he makes the catch, and Banfield is retired. And there are two men out. Zach Lee is a Cub through and through, drafted by the Cubs back in 2021 out of Texas State. He's a native of Victoria, Texas. Made his AAA debut 2 years ago with Iowa. No big league time for him. Runner going. The pitch is a strike. It got right by Bethancourt. And goes back to the screen. Running on that was Hendrick, and he gets the stolen base, up 9-3 in the seventh. Hendrick's third steal. Garrett Hampson is 1-for-3. Give you the particulars here on Zach Lee as he delivers inside. One ball and one strike. 17th appearance of the year with Iowa. Two wins, two losses. ERA 5.76. 25 innings, 25 hits. 18 walks, 33 strikeouts. He delivers high to Hampson. And it's two balls and one strike. Mentioned he made his AAA Iowa debut 2 years ago in 13 games. After having very good numbers at Tennessee, the Cubs' double-A team that year. Here's the pitch. Breaking ball, caught the bottom of the zone, a strike. Two balls, two strikes. Last year for Lee, all in the Southern League at Knoxville, which is where the Cubs changed their double-A team from Tennessee to Knoxville. He was 4-2 there out of the pen with a 4.33 ERA. The guy has never started a game in professional baseball. Liner by Hampson down the left field side, foul. Count stays 2-2. Tonight in the minor leagues, appearance number 159. And in AAA, number 30, all out of the bullpen. The 2-2. Fouled away, first base side by Hampson. Zach Lee set at the chest. He delivers it 2-2. And another foul ball out of play. By the bat, shortstop Garrett Hampson. Home run started the inning by Michael Tolia to make it 9-3 bats. His 16th home run of the year. Ground out by Chavis. Single to left by Hendrick and a stolen base. A pitching change and a pop-up by Banfield. And now a 2-2 pitch. And a ball popped foul down the left field line. That ball will make the seats. Long foul ball by Hampson keeps him alive. Just thinking more about that second game cancellation in Rochester with Worcester and Rochester with Friday, Saturday, and Sunday to go still in that series. And yet the determination was made that they were going to cancel that game and not make it up. If I'm Rochester people, the manager, the team, and if I'm the Nationals, swing and a miss by Hampson. We'll get more into this when we come back. A strikeout of Hampson ends the bottom of the seventh. We go to the eighth. It's the bats 9 and Iowa 3 on Sports Talk 790.
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0: New pitcher on for the bats. We go to the top of the eighth inning. Trevor Kuntzel is into the game. Right-hander faces Kevin Alcantara to get the top of the eighth started for Iowa. Bats up 9-3. Kuntzel becomes the fourth bats pitcher. He follows Anthony Misevich, who worked the seventh. Pitch to Alcantara is inside. And it is two balls and no strikes. Council this year with the Bats. One win, one loss. 5.01 ERA in his first crack at AAA. Here's a breaking ball strike. Alcantara didn't like it. He wanted a challenge and then thought, oh, I forgot we're out of challenges. Two balls and one strike. Kunsel works on the third base side of the rubber, delivers. Alcantara with a late swing and a foul, and a miss, rather. Two balls, two strikes. Iowa challenged five times tonight. Got three of them right. The 2-2 to Alcantara. Taken low, full count. Mentioned Alcantara, short stint in the big leagues with the Chicago Cubs lately. He was optioned down on Tuesday, the 9th, to this team. Here's strike three called. And Alcantara jumps up. He disagreed with the call. He is out of there for the second time tonight on strikes. 10th strikeout for Bats pitching. One man out for James Triantos. Triantos hit in the, looked like the inner part of the right elbow area, or maybe on the forearm, inner forearm area, his last time. He's 0 for 2 in the game. He stayed in there, and here he is batting in the 8th. In the series, 3 out of 11. The pitch, inside, ball 1. Triantos, the number 8 prospect in the Cubs organization. The pitch, this one in on him, ball 2. Last three pitches he's seen have been way inside on him. Here's the 2-0 outside. Three balls and no strikes. Broke into AAA 2 years ago, Triantos. After playing at AA Tennessee, came up to Iowa. He takes one inside again, ball 4. And Triantos on for the second time, this time via a walk. One on, one out for Chaz McCormick. McCormick in this game 0 for 3, in the series 0 for 6. Right-handed batter stands further away from the plate than most guys do. The pitch. He takes a breaking ball, strike 1. Former draftee of the Houston Astros back in 2017, Chaz McCormick. He takes this one just low. One ball and one strike. McCormick, a veteran of big league wars. He's over 500 games in his career in the major leagues. The pitch. He reaches for that one, fouls it out of play. And it's one ball and two strikes. His big league debut with the Astros back in 2021. Triple-A debut with Round Rock in 2019. The 1-2 pitch. Low. Two balls and two strikes. Last year, most of the season in the big leagues with the Astros, where he hit 210. Here's the pitch. In on him, ball 3. Cubs almost looked disgusted with that. Kind of walked to the back of the mound with his back to the home plate area. Will Banfield had to wait to return the ball until Kunsel turned around. 3-2 pitch. And McCormick pops it up. Shallow center. Out goes Patelli, the second baseman. He makes the catch. McCormick is retired. Two down for Christian Bethencourt. 9-3 bats were in the top of the 8th. Two in the first, two in the fourth. The grand slam in the 5th inning by Michael Chavis. One more in the 7th on a home run by Michael Tolia. The bats 9 runs. Here's the pitch to Bethencourt. He swings and hits one in the air toward left field. Back is the left fielder Friedel. He's on the edge of the track. He's there. He makes the catch and that retires the side. We go to the bottom of the eighth. The bats 9, iCubs 3 on Sports Talk 790.
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0: Glad you're with us on this Thursday evening from Louisville Slugger Field, along with Nick Curran, Jim Kelch, and the GE Appliances Press Box. Good news to report tonight. The Bats lead 9-3 in the bottom of the eighth inning. And Zach Lee, who retired the final two batters of the bottom of the seventh, only two that he faced, back to the mound here in the eighth, gets Dominic Patelli. Second baseman of the Bats to lead it off. He swings and lashes one into left field. That's a base hit for Patelli. A third hit for Dominic in this game. And he is on to start the eighth. Patelli 3-for-4 in this game. And now 4-for-9 in the series. Back to the top of the order and T.J. Friedl. The pitch to the left-handed hitter. Inside a ball, ball one. Second three-hit game by Patelli at the AAA level. He's had them both against Iowa. Had a 3-for-5 game with a pair of doubles on the 21st of April in Des Moines. And now this one. Here is a ball inside to Friedl, 2-0. Luis May throwing in the Bats bullpen. Figures he'll come on and pitch the ninth inning. Julian Aguiar went 5, was very good tonight. One run, 3 hits allowed, 1 walk, 6 strikeouts. Threw 73 pitches in line to be the winner. Be his first decision of the year. Very sharp last Friday at Memphis, and very good again here tonight. Very encouraging indeed. Davis Daniel goes here tomorrow night, celebrating a birthday today, and a start tomorrow. Throw to first, and Patelli gets back. TJ tonight 1-for-4, has extended his Triple A hitting streak to 5 and his on base streak to 6. Here's the 2-1 pitch. Swing and a miss. 2-2.
1: You all right?
0: I got it.
1: All right.
0: The 2-2. Just low, 3-2. That would have been challenged by Bethancourt had they had a challenge.
1: Very well might have.
0: Battelli leads away at first. He picked up the 14th hit of the night for the Bats. To Friedel, line drive, left center, right center field, a base hit. Turning the corner at second, Patella. He hustles over to third with a headlong slide. T.J. Friedel gets his second hit of the night. And for the Bats, it's first and third in the bottom of the eighth with nobody out. Just out of the reach of the outstretched glove of James Triantos, the second baseman, on that ball by Friedel. And the batter will be Francisco Urbaez.
1: The Bats now have 34 hits over the last two nights. And counting, perhaps.
0: Here's Urbaez, swinging a miss. We went to break in the bottom of the seventh inning, starting to talk a little bit about that situation in Rochester.
1: Oh, yes.
0: Where they are not going to make up the second game of the doubleheader today, despite the fact the same team is there for three more days, and they don't have another doubleheader scheduled for Friday, Saturday, or Sunday. Josh Wetzel is the play-by-play voice of the Rochester team. We asked him about it, and he was as mystified as we are as to why they aren't doing that. And it goes down. It gets down really to an integrity thing. I mean, you're playing the games, you're keeping score, you're keeping the standings. You're trying to teach these guys to become big leaguers. And the big leagues, they don't just say, we're going to cancel games.
1: Nah, especially when it's a game that has a lot potentially riding on it.
0: If there were two teams in the bottom of the league in the first half, the check swing, no appeal, a ball, 3-1, I maybe could understand it.
1: Of course.
0: Okay.
1: Of course.
0: But Rochester and Nashville and Memphis, right at the top of the league, separated by half game, three of them.
1: Right, and we all know that player development is the biggest thing here.
0: Way outside to Urbaez, ball four. So the bases are loaded for the Bats with nobody out.
1: But if you're just going to say, forget it, when you've got a team that's involved in a hotly contested three-team race for a playoff spot, then what are we really doing here? You know?
0: And I may be, and I've been called it before, very naive, but I believe that the manager, coaches, there's a line drive down the left field side. That ball is foul. Just foul by Rodriguez, who, after having the 7 RBI game last night, had two more in the first on a home run tonight. Watch out. He's going to take over the league lead and runs batted in.
1: Well,
0: getting back to that, I believe that the coaches, the manager, the players, they want to win. I mean, just the talks that we've had with some players.
1: Yeah, they're all
0: off the air about things. Michael Tolia yesterday, talking to him about it. There's a ball hit in the air toward left center field. McCormick coming on. He can't get it. It drops for a base hit. Everybody moves up 90 feet. Scoring from third for the Bats is Patelli. And it's a 10-3 game in favor of the Bats. Give Rodriguez his third RBI of the game, his third hit of the game. He now has 41 runs batted in.
1: Got
0: Bats
1: 10,
0: lead is 7.
1: 10 RBIs the last couple nights.
0: How about that?
1: Yeah, but they're
0: I believe
1: all
0: these guys want to win.
1: Well, they're all competitors. Like, that's why everybody's here.
0: Right.
1: To play and to compete. And that's just part of it. And, you know, I can understand if it didn't look like they could get that one in tonight or felt like they'd have to wait too long or whatever the case may be. Although Josh telling us if they'd have waited a little bit, they could have gotten it in tonight, but they don't want to wait too long. Understand that. But it's like, if you're not willing to try a game like that is meaningful in the standings, then, and again, understand that player development comes first, and, you know, the wins and losses at the big league level rule all, no question about it. But, you know, if you're not going to at least try on something like that, then there's just, it all feels a little bit pointless.
0: And it was pointed out, it was a ball up and away to Michael Tolia, ball one, bases loaded, nobody out, a run in, 10-3 bats lead. It was pointed out that Worcester had a pitcher warmed up for game two. I don't know to what extent he had warmed up, whether he was fully ready to go, whether he had just started, whether he was halfway through, whatever the situation may have been, and that they were upset that then the game was canceled.
1: So they wanted to play.
0: Well, I think they were upset about the fact that they warmed up their pitcher and then didn't play.
1: Well, obviously, after you warm him up, you want to play.
0: Up and in to Tolia. Three balls and no strikes. That even if he didn't throw on that day, this is Thursday, Friday, Saturday, Sunday, he couldn't come back and pitch on Sunday?
1: Well, maybe he can, but you had him hot and ready, so just play. And I would assume Rochester would feel the same way.
0: 3-0 pitch is way high and outside, ball four. Zach Lee walks Tolia. Well, all five batters who have come to the plate in this inning for the Bats have reached base. Tolia gets his second RBI of the night, his 47th of the year. Friedel scores from third. Over two-third goes Urbaez. Down to second goes Rodriguez. Here's Michael Chavis with a chance at a second grand slam in one game.
1: Oh, baby.
0: The pitch. Up and away for a ball. Ball one. It's 11-3 Bats right now. Here in the bottom of the eighth. They scored 20 last night. The 1-0 pitch inside. Two balls and no strikes. And there is no one throwing in the Iowa bullpen. Zach Lee came on and retired the two batters he faced in the bottom of the seventh. Has not retired a batter. He's faced five here in the bottom of the eighth. The 2-0. Strike called. Breaking ball inside corner. Chavis wants to challenge. He does.
1: I'd say if it's Lee not getting through this, we're probably going to see a position player from them again.
0: Pitch was a ball high, so the Bats lose that challenge here in the bottom of the eighth. They have one remaining.
1: Oh, the Bats win it. Chavis won the challenge.
0: Pitch was called a strike. Pardon me. Here's a 3-0 pitch. Way up and in. Ball four. Chavis upset. Throws down the bat.
1: Ooh.
0: The guards. Home plate umpire Robert Ginther steps in between.
1: Well, I think Chavis, a couple ran inside there, but I think he's not happy because that one came kind of at the chin after he challenged there and felt like they might have taken some exception to that.
0: Urbaez scores. Rodriguez the third. Tolia down to second. Chavis gets his fifth RBI of the night, his 41st of the year. Seventh man to bat in the inning. Still nobody out. Bases loaded for Austin Hendrick. Got a base hit his last time.
1: The Bats did hit two grand slams in a game in 2012.
0: Done by which player?
1: Well, not a single player, but two different guys.
0: Who were they?
1: Dennis Phipps and Chris Vlake, a current Reds hitting coach.
0: Yeah. But we've never had one player hit two grand slams in a game that you can find.
1: Yeah, looking back, don't think that's happened, though.
0: That's a big-time rarity, but the way things have gone this year, you never know.
1: Yeah, and that July 13th of 2012, when Phipps and Vlake did that, that was the game the Bats scored 22 runs against Gwinnett to set the franchise record.
0: Okay.
1: We're talking about. So, yeah, makes sense.
0: There's eight of the runs right there.
1: There they were.
0: Here's the 2-0 pitch. Strike called. 2-1.
1: Paul Janisch and Aaron Herr both hit a grand slam in a game for the Bats August 9th of 2007 against Indianapolis. Happy birthday to you on that one, I think.
0: Yeah, right? I would have been doing that game on my birthday. Ball high. Three balls and one strike. Bases loaded, nobody out. Three runs home in the inning. Outside! 12-3 in favor of the Bats. Here's the pitch. Check swing, appeal, denied. Ball four. Three straight bases loaded walks by Zach Lee. Hendrick gets the RBI, his eighth with the Bats. Scoring from third is Rodriguez. Over to third goes Tolia. Down to second goes Chavis. Four walks in the inning by Kelly. No one throwing in the Iowa bullpen. Christian Bethencourt walks to the mound. Puts his right hand on the shoulder of Zach Lee. Lee has been around a while. He started pitching professionally in 2021. He's 28 years old. He's having a real difficult bottom of the eighth. Here's Will Banfield. Bases loaded, nobody out. The pitch is in there for a strike. Banfield last night in his first career two-home run game. Tonight he's 1-for-4 with a pair of RBIs. Here's the 0-1 pitch from Lee. And a broken bat, base hit in the left field, off the bat of Banfield. Tolia scores, Chavis moves to third. Been a five-run inning now for the Bats here in the bottom of the eighth. They now lead it 14-3 over the I-Cubs. 34 runs for the Bats in the last two games. Banfield, three runs batted in tonight. 32 on the year.
1: Ninth man to bat in the inning. There's still nobody out.
0: Here comes Marty Peavy, the manager of the I-Cubs. Scoring from third was Tolia on the base hit by Banfield. Over the third is Chavis. Down to second is Hendrick. And Iowa will make a pitching change. This is a non-pitcher, I believe. I believe it's going to be the same fellow who came last night, Casey Opitz. He pitched last night. He will pitch tonight. So Iowa makes a pitching change here in the bottom of the eighth. We'll step aside, come back with more baseball in a moment on Sports Talk 790.
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0: There's a line drive down the left field line. Fair off the bat of Garrett Hampson. A couple of runs are going to score for the Bats. The ball goes into the corner on the first pitch delivered by Casey Opitz, who's become the second pitcher of this inning and the fifth pitcher of the night for Iowa, the non-pitcher. He's a catcher by trade. He just was activated on the 23rd of May. He's been on the development list five times this year for the I-Cubs. He pitched in the game here last night. Gave up a home run ball to Austin Hendrick in the eighth. He gives up a two-run single here to Garrett Hampson. And here's Dominic Patelli. We're just talking about Opitz and his ability to throw strikes as a non-pitcher with Eric Yang in our pregame show way back when. We came on the air earlier tonight. Here's the pitch. And a swing by Patelli and a fly ball in the center. Back and making the catch out there is Alcantara. Tagging from third and scoring for the Bats is Banfield. Been an eight-run inning for the Bats. They lead 17-3 here in the bottom of the eighth. That's the first out of the inning. It's a sacrifice fly by Patelli. Back to the top of the order and T.J. Friedl. He swings at the first pitch, rips one down the right field line. That's a fair ball, and that bounces into the corner. Into second base goes Friedl. Scoring is Hampson, and it is 18-3 in favor of the Bats.
1: I mean, and scored 20 runs in a game since 2012. They got a shot to do it in back-to-back nights right here.
0: Here is Francisco Urbaez. Christian Bethencourt, the catcher of the I-Cubs, having a conversation with Robert Ginther, the home plate umpire, about what I'm not sure.
1: I don't know either.
0: The conversation is still ongoing.
1: Yeah, I've got no idea. Urbaez, I think, got a new bat.
0: Bats have scored 9 times in this inning. Here's a line drive to the second baseman, and that ball is caught by Triantos off the bat of Urbaez. That's the second out of the inning. The 9 runs by the Bats in this inning, biggest inning they've had this year. Previous was 7 against Nashville on the 8th of May. Here's Hector Rodriguez with a runner at second and 2 out. First pitch floats in high for a ball. Ball 1.
1: Bats had a 9-run inning in Gwinnett last year on August 13th. Last time they scored 9 in a frame.
0: Here's Rodriguez and a fly ball to deep center field. Back goes Alcantara. That ball gone. Home run. Hector Rodriguez. His second multi-home run game of the season. He goes a straightaway center after having 7 RBIs last night. He has 5 tonight. Rodriguez now with 43 runs batted in on the season. Scoring in front of Rodriguez was Friedl. This has been an 11 run inning. And for the second consecutive game, the Bats have scored 20 runs. Here's Michael Tolia unleashing on one. He hits it down the right field line and into the corner. Over to get it is Dean. In the second base is Tolia with a double.
1: And now they're closing in on a franchise record of hits. They've had 24 hits in a game twice. They've got 21 tonight.
0: Here's Michael Chavis. 11 runs in the inning. Here's Chavis, and he pops it up. On the infield, right side, Triantos, the second baseman, makes the play, and that finally retires the side. 11 runs in the inning for the Bats. We go to the ninth. Nick Curran returns with a score. Hard to fathom. The Bats 20, and the Iowa Cubs 3 on Sports Talk 790.
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1: All right, we go to the ninth. 20-3 Bats. Luis May, the right-hander, the new Bats pitcher, the 24-year-old native of the Dominican, delivers a strike to Scott Kingery. Righty against righty. Kingery 1-for-3, a two-run homer his last time in the seventh. The 0-1 outside, a ball and a strike. May is the fifth Bats pitcher of the night. Trevor Kuntzel, an inning, no hits or runs, a walk, a strikeout. Bats 20 runs in back-to-back games. Unbelievable. I know we're not supposed to say unbelievable, but it really is. Pitch is low, 2-1. Sorry, Vince Harrison. May is on for the 17th time this year. No wins or losses, a 4.50 ERA. 16 innings, 17 hits, 6 walks, 22 strikeouts. 3-1 on Kingery as the pitch misses low. Double-digit inning, the Bats scored 11 in the bottom of the eighth. Their first double-digit inning, they scored 10 in an inning. Here's the 3-1. There's a line drive into left just over the leaping shortstop, Hampson. A base hit for Kingery. His second hit tonight. The Cubs' ninth. Leadoff man aboard to the top of the order in Justin Dean. He's 2-for-4 with a double. The Bats had a 10-run inning back in 2022 here against Charlotte on June 8th. It was the fourth inning that night. Efforting to see the last time, if we can find it, that they've scored 11 in an inning. First pitch strike on the inside edge to Dean. The franchise record for most runs in an inning is 16. That was way back on May 9th of 1990 at home against Nashville. The 0-1, swing and a miss. No balls and two strikes.
0: I got back to 2018 and couldn't find anything.
1: Interesting. We'll continue to look.
0: I don't have anything further than that.
1: Yeah, we'll look throughout the evening. I can get you more further than that. The 0-2. Dean swings and pops it up. Along the right field line. Out is Tolia, the first baseman. Steps into foul ground as he makes the catch for the first out of the inning. One on with one out for Jonathan Long. 1-for-4. Hit into a double play his last time up. May on to pitch here for the ninth. Second appearance of the series, pitch Tuesday at inning 2. Hits a runner to walk 3 Ks. Allowed a homer. He misses down ball 1 to Long. Righty against righty. May allowed a home run. The home run he gave up was to Long on Tuesday. The 1-0. Strike on the inside edge, 1-1. But a call to the bullpen here in the ninth that's brought to you by Allstott Hoffman Plumbing. 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

2. That's now 11 strikeouts on the night for Betts. Pitching in the two-out batter, B.J. Murray. 1-for-2, has walked twice, has stolen a base, has scored a run. He's also struck out. Switch hitter bats left against the righty May. First pitch, barrel saws off. A foul ball, third baseline. And the barrel ends up right past May's feet to the backside of the hill. Didn't hit him, but skidded right by. Strike one. Bats, most importantly, on the verge of taking the series lead here. Two of the first three in the set. 21 hits on the night. Just pretty absurd numbers here the last couple of nights in terms of offense. The 0-1. There's a liner into left field. That is down for a hit. Played on one bounce by Friedel. It's Hampson, the cutoff man. On to second goes Kingery. Two on, two out for Owen Miller. 0-for-4 tonight with two strikeouts. This copyrighted broadcast is presented by Authority of the Bats of Major League Baseball and is intended solely for the private non-commercial use of our audience. Any publication, reproduction, retransmission, or other use of the descriptions or accounts of this game without the express written consent of the Bats and Major League Baseball is prohibited. The Bats had a 21-hit game last year. First one of Miller, righty against righty, ball one. So this is their most hits in a game since August 13th of last year. They had 21 hits in a game at Gwinnett on the 13th of August a year ago. A 14-2 win. The 1-0 at the knees for a strike, and it's 1-1. Twenty runs for the first time since last night. 1-1 pitch, low, two balls and a strike. After last night was their most run since a franchise record 22 here on July 13th of 2012 against Gwinnett. Two one, Miller takes low. It's three balls and a strike. Twenty to three Bats here in the top of the ninth. Three one to Miller. Strike on the outside edge, full count. And Iowa having to go to Casey Opitz, who we talked about throwing it so slowly, way below hitting speed. Tough adjustment for the Bats, but a big advantage for them having just seen him last night. I think that helped a lot of those guys up there tonight. Here's the payoff. Miller fouls it straight back to the netting, and the count holds 3-2. Just a wild last couple of nights here. Two-game offensive onslaught unlike anything I've seen in my time. Another 3-2. Just missed, low and outside, ball four, and that loads the bases. Fourth walk allowed by Bats pitching tonight. First allowed by May. Kingery to third. On to second goes Murray with Miller at first. Loaded with two outs for Kevin Alcantara. He's 2-for-4, an RBI double. He has struck out twice. Luis May has been hit with a pitch clock violation, I believe. Maybe, maybe not. I thought that was the signal. First one to Alcantara. Righty on righty, and it's low. We didn't get the emphatic, like, finger signal there from the home plate umpire. He kind of pointed out and then pointed to the watch. The pitch. Bouncing ball to short to his left. Hampson fields it, shovels it onto the bag. They force the runner Miller at second, 6-4, and that'll do it. The Bats take a 2-1 lead in the series. They've won on back-to-back nights. They've scored 20 on back-to-back nights. Final score tonight, the Bats 20 and the I-Cubs 3. What a last couple of nights offensively here at Louisville Slugger Field. 20-3 Bats to final.

0: final. 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
0: Well, another wild night here at Louisville Slugger Field, and another prolific night offensively for the Bats. They have hung 40 runs over the last couple of games on 40 hits. The last two nights, 20 runs on 19 hits last night, 20 runs on 20 hits tonight. Back-to-back 20-run efforts as the Bats win it 20-3 here tonight. After dropping the series opener, the Bats have bounced back to win back-to-back games. They've taken a 2-1 lead in this series and a chance for a series victory with two more wins in the last three games, the weekend portion of the set. The Bats back to five games over 500 with the win. They're now 35-30 overall. They've won two straight, and they have won four of their last six games. With the loss, the Cubs dropped to 26-38. They've now dropped nine of their last 11. Bats led 2-0 after two in the first. Iowa got one back in the fourth. Bats scored two in the bottom of the fourth, led 4-1, but then a Michael Chavis grand slam in the fifth kind of blew it open to make it 8-1. Cubs got two in the seventh. It was 8-3. Bats got one in the bottom of the seventh to make it 9-3, but then the 11-run eighth inning that the Bats were able to mix in, they had sent their 10th man to the plate in that inning before Iowa ever recorded an out. It was an 11-run, 15-batter eighth inning for the Bats, and that really put it away and turned things extremely lopsided on the scoreboard as the Bats go on to the 17-run win. 20-3 Bats the final. We'll come back with all the totals, if we can add them up, in a moment. This is Bats Baseball on Sports Talk 790.
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0: Bats hang 20 runs in a game for the second straight night after not having done it since 2012 going in to last night. Final totals in this one tonight as the Bats take the lead in this series. The Bats 20 runs on 21 hits with no errors and just six men left on base. The Cubs 3 runs on 10 hits with no errors and 11 men left. Winning pitcher Julian Aguiar, his second start off the Bats injured list. He was really good. 5 innings, 3 hits, a run earned, walked 1, struck out 6. He gets his first win of the year, improving to 1-1 with a victory. The iCubs starter Connor Nolan takes the loss. He went 4 innings, allowed 6 hits, 4 runs earned, gave up a home run. He drops to 2-4. Time of game, 2 hours, 59 minutes, 4,124 paid to watch it on this warm Thursday night here at Louisville Slugger Field. Well, the Bats will look to make it 3 straight wins in Game 4 of this series coming up tomorrow night. It'll be a 7:15 first pitch Friday Night Baseball from Louisville Slugger Field. Scheduled to be the right-hander Davis Daniel going to the mound for the Bats. He's 5-4 with a 4.55 ERA. The iCubs starter still to be announced. 7:15 first pitch. Gates open at 5:30. Dollar Beer Happy Hour from 5:30 until first pitch. They go up to $3 after that. Kevin and Friends will be performing out on the Overlook featuring former Bats organist Bob Ramsey on the keys out there. It's also Youth Soccer Night, the Bats soccer giveaway to the first 1,000 fans through the gates. And Paolo Del Piccolo, the former U of L soccer star and the current Lou City assistant coach, former Lou City player, scheduled to be here, hopefully to throw out a first pitch and be on hand for a meet and greet. And, of course, fireworks after the game as well. Our pregame coverage begins at 6:45 for the 7:15 first pitch. Hope you can join us both here at the ballpark and over the air on 790 once again tomorrow night. Stay tuned now. 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Again, the final, the Bats 20 and the Cubs 3. 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
0: Bats pick up another win, another blowout win tonight over the Iowa Cubs. Tonight they hang 20 runs for the second consecutive game, and tonight it is a 17-run victory. 20-3 Bats, the final score. 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The Kentucky Office of Highway Safety reminds you that a seatbelt is your best defense against injury and death if involved in a crash. Please buckle up as you head home. We first check scores from around the International League on this Thursday night. Here's what we have. They are, let's see, they're still playing in several games still ongoing around the league at this hour. They're in the top of the eighth in Charlotte. Oklahoma City with an 8-6 lead over the Charlotte Knights. That's been a wild game. The Comets went back in front with four in the top of the seventh. They're headed to the bottom of the eighth in Indianapolis. The Indians have an 11-6 lead over the Columbus Clippers. Top of the eighth inning in Jacksonville. The Gwinnett Stripers have scored twice in the eighth. They have an 8-2 lead over the Jacksonville Jumbo Shrimp. There's a no-hitter in progress in Omaha, headed to the bottom of the seventh. The Las Vegas Aviators have a 5-0 lead over the Omaha Storm Chasers. The Storm Chasers do not yet have a hit in that game. Trying to get the details going there to see if it's been a single pitcher situation or if it's a combined no-hitter right now for Las Vegas. It is Aaron Savali, it looks like, started the game. There are three pitchers so far that have combined to no hit the Omaha club. We'll see what happens there. They're in the top of the sixth in Nashville. The Sounds are going to stay in first place, at least a share of it. They have a 13-3 lead over the Durham Bulls. They scored six in the bottom of the fifth to help blow that one open. They were suspended in the top of the fourth inning in Moosic. The Scranton Wilkes-Barre Rail Riders and the Lehigh Valley Iron Pigs suspended in the top of the fourth in a scoreless game. Finals, other finals from around the IL. In Buffalo, the Bisons defeated the Syracuse Mets 3-1 the final. Final in Toledo, the St. Paul Saints with a 1-0 win over the Toledo Buttons. Good old-fashioned pitcher's duel there. They were scheduled to play a doubleheader in Rochester. We've talked about it. The Red Wings took what was supposed to be game one over Worcester 6-4. The second game was going to feature Worcester as the home team from a game that was rained out in April in Worcester, but they opted to rain that second game out, canceled. It will not be made up, kind of inexplicably there. So the Red Wings lose a game and will not make it up, a canceled game for Rochester. Memphis had a doubleheader today in Norfolk. The first place Redbirds, a 7-0 shutout victory over the Tides in game one. They came back in game two and got a 6-2 win. So it looks like, if Nashville hangs on to that 13-3 lead at Durham, the Sounds of the Redbirds will be tied for the league lead again tomorrow, a half game clear of Rochester. That's everything around the IL. Bats win it here tonight over Iowa, 20-3, the final score. When we return on the Kentucky Office of Highway Safety Scoreboard Show, Jim will have a look at the major league scores. 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
16: Bats win big here tonight. Again, 20-3 over the Iowa Cubs, putting 40 runs on the board on 40 hits over the course of the last two games. Meanwhile, a limited schedule around Major League Baseball on this Thursday, as is usually the case. A total of 8 games scheduled in the big leagues today. One of those has been postponed. There are 5 finals, so let's start with the Cubs game, the parent club of the Iowa Cubs. Reds off today. The Cubs played and won at Colorado over the Rockies by a final score of 9-3. The Cubs scored 4 times in the fourth to overtake a 1-0 deficit to the Colorado Rockies. 2 more in the fifth, 2 more in the seventh. They go on to win it 9-3. The Cubs now won over 535-34. Winning pitcher in the game was Edward Cabrera. He's 4-3. And the loser for the Rockies is Ryan Feltner. He is 2-2. The Cubs 9 and Colorado 3. The Cubs start the day 2 games ahead of the Reds for 4th place in the National League Central. Final from Kansas City. The Royals and the Rangers doing battle. And the Rangers get the win to go back to the 500 mark at 34 up, 34 down. They defeat the Royals in KC 4-2. They led 3-0 early. Texas scored 1 run in each of the first 3 innings of that game against Kansas City, and their starter, Michael Wacha. Texas wins it 4-2. Meanwhile, in Florida, the Marlins get to within 1 game of the 500 mark and send the team that will be at Great American Ballpark beginning tomorrow night, the Arizona Diamondbacks, to 500 as the Marlins win it 2-0 with a run in the first and another run in the fourth. That's all the offense that was produced in that game in terms of runs. There weren't many hits either, a total of 8. Arizona had 3. The Marlins had 5. The Marlins win it 2-0. With a victory, Tyler Phillips goes to 1-1 with Pete Fairbanks getting his 8th save. Losing pitcher in the game is Merrill Kelly. He is now 5-5. Final from Detroit, the Tigers whitewash the Twins 11-0. Beginning of this game, it was separated. 3 in the third, 3 in the fourth, 2 in the sixth, 3 more in the eighth. Detroit wins it 11-0 over the Twins. Kider Montero gets the victory. He is 3-4 with a loss for the Twins hung on Zebby Matthews. He is 2-4. Final of the day comes from New York where the Mets win 5-4 over the St. Louis Cardinals. A couple of 3 spots early in the game. The Mets get 3 in the bottom of the first against the Cardinals to take a 3-1 lead. The Cardinals answer with 3 in the top of the second to take a 4-3 lead. Single runs in the fifth and seventh are enough for the Mets. They win it by a count of 5-4. Mets are 8 under, 30-38. The Cardinals 8 over, 37-29. They're 4 games behind the first place Milwaukee club. All right, 2 ongoing games. The Pirates at home against the Dodgers. Dodgers blew that one big yesterday, but tonight in the bottom of the ninth, the Dodgers lead 8-6 with 1 out and nobody on for Pittsburgh. The Dodgers had a 5-0 lead through 4.5 today. Pittsburgh gets 4 in the bottom of the fifth inning of this game against Justin Robleski of the Dodgers. Mitch Keller started for Pittsburgh in this one. 2 more in the seventh, 1 more in the eighth gave the Dodgers a little bit more breathing room, but 2 in the bottom of the eighth makes it a close game again. Now in the bottom of the ninth with nobody on and 1 out, Dodgers 8, and the Pirates 6. The other game ongoing is in Baltimore, where the Orioles lead the Mariners 7-5. The big innings in this game, Baltimore gets 6. 6 in the bottom of the third against Brian Wu of Seattle. Well, the M's come back with 4 in the top of the fourth inning against Kyle Bradish, the starter for Baltimore. Now in the top of the ninth, it is Baltimore 7 and Seattle 5. The game that was postponed today due to bad weather in Chicago, that Chicago White Sox team battling in the American League Central along with Cleveland. They started the day one half game ahead of the Guardians, who were off today. The Braves and the White Sox postponed in Chicago due to rain. They'll make that up as part of a doubleheader a little over 2 months from now on the 20th of August. That's a look at all the scores around Major League Baseball on this Thursday night. And as always, if you'd like more details on any of these games or what is upcoming starting this weekend, you can get that by going to MLB.com. Here tonight, 20-3, thanks to an 11-run bottom of the eighth inning for the Bats. They defeat the Iowa Cubs. We'll take a break. When we come back, Nick will try to recap this game and have a play of the game as well here on Sports Talk 790.
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0: Well, we wondered what the Bats could do for an encore after scoring 20 runs last night on 19 hits in a 20-5 win over Iowa. It was a game that featured Hector Rodriguez hitting for the cycle and obviously so much more. The Bats' biggest offensive output since July of 2012. They sent the righty Julian Aguiar to the mound at games beginning tonight. The righty Connor Nolan on the mound for Iowa. After a 1-2-3 first from Aguiar, bottom of the first, Bats wasted no time taking the lead. A one-out infield hit by Francisco Urbaez. Rodriguez following up his 7 RBI night last night with a home run, a two-run shot to straightaway center field just over the center field wall. His 13th of the year, Bats led it 2-0. Stayed that way until the top of the fourth. Aguiar issued a leadoff walk to B.J. Murray with one out. Kevin Alcantara with a ground rule double to right. It scored Murray, and the Cubs cut the Bats' lead in half to 2-1. But the Louisville offense, as it has had in this series, an answer in the bottom of the fourth. Back-to-back singles to start the inning from Tolia, and then from Michael Tolia, and then Michael Chavis. And Austin Hendricks sacrificed bunt, moved Tolia to third, Chavis to second. Then it was Will Banfield having a really nice year at the plate. He lined one into left field. A base hit scored both Tolia and Chavis. Bats led it 4-1. Nolan went four innings, allowed four runs on six hits, gave up the home run to Rodriguez. Meanwhile, Aguiar was stellar on the mound, gave up that run in the fourth, but A 1-2-3 fifth inning with a pair of strikeouts. He went five, allowed just one run on three hits, walked one, struck out six. He was stellar in his second start off the Bats injury list, earned the win in the game tonight. Bats really blew this one open in the bottom of the fifth inning with Colin Snyder on the pitch for Iowa. A leadoff single to right by T.J. Friedel, and then with one out, an infield hit for Hector Rodriguez, then a walk to Michael Tolia, loaded the bases. So the bases were loaded with one out, bringing Michael Chavis to the plate in the bottom of the fifth. It's our GE Appliances play of the night. Righty against righty, first pitch. Chavis swings, fly ball, hit well. Left center field, McCormick back at the wall, gone! Grand slam, Michael Chavis! Takes it out to the berm in left center field, and the Bats have blown it open here in the fifth. They lead it 8-1. 12th home run of the year for Chavis. That's our GE Appliances play of the game. GE Appliances, good things for life. The route was on at 8-1. Iowa tried to crawl back into it in the seventh. Against Bats reliever Anthony Misevich, a leadoff single by Christian Bethencourt. Scott Kingery then clubbed a two-run homer to left. Kingery's first with the I-Cubs this year. That made it an 8-3 Bats lead. Bottom of the seventh, Bats an answer again as it was Antoine Kelly on to pitch for Iowa. And I beg your pardon, it was... Yeah, Kelly on to pitch, and a leadoff home run by Michael Tolia in the seventh. He hit one out to left center field, and Tolia's team-leading 16th of the year. That made it a 9-3 game. And then in the bottom of the eighth, that's when things got really nuts. It was Zach Lee who came on and got the final two outs of the seventh, came back out for the eighth, and didn't retire anybody. Single by Dominic Patelli, single by T.J. Friedel, walk to Francisco Urbias to load the bases. RBI single by Hector Rodriguez. And then three straight bases loaded walks to Tolia, Chavis, and Hendrick. And then an RBI single by Will Banfield. That is when the Cubs turned it over to Casey Opitz, their third catcher for the second straight night. He came on to face the ninth man to bat in the inning, Garrett Hampson. There was still nobody out. Hampson doubled to left, plating two runs as the bases were loaded. Then a sacrifice fly off the bat of Dominic Patelli. T.J. Friedel with an RBI double. The sack fly was finally the first out of the inning. Then with two outs, Hector Rodriguez came up against Opitz. He clubbed a two-run homer to center, his second home run of the night, so he followed up a 7-RBI night with a 5-RBI night. In all, it was an 11-run, 15-batter eighth. The Bats played 20 for the second straight night. They defeat the Iowa Cubs 20-3. The final score here tonight. What could possibly happen tomorrow? Bats will look for a third straight win, game four of this series. It'll be a 7:15 first pitch as the right-hander Davis Daniel goes to the mound for the Bats. The Iowa starter still to be announced. 7:15 first pitch. Gates open at 5:30. $1 beer happy hour. $1 12-ounce Miller and Coors products from 5:30 until first pitch. $3 after that. Kevin and friends playing out on the Overlook featuring former Bats organist Bob Ramsey. It's youth soccer night here tomorrow night. The first 1,000 fans through the gates will get a special Bats soccer jersey celebrating the start of the World Cup. Paolo Del Piccolo, the former Lou City player, current Lou City assistant coach, former Louisville Cardinals player, scheduled to be here. And fireworks after the game. It's got it all tomorrow night. Our pregame coverage begins at 6:45 for the 7:15 first pitch. Hope you can join us here at the ballpark and over the air on 790 once again tomorrow night. That'll wrap up coverage of Bats Baseball for tonight. Big thanks to Carl Blanton back in the studio doing a great job keeping us up and running all evening long as usual. Now for Jim Kelch, this is Nick Curran. Again, the final, the Bats 20 and the Cubs 3. Until tomorrow night, thanks so much for listening, and good night from downtown Louisville.
16: Johnson hits the ball high, deep to left field. That ball carried to the wall. That ball gone. Grand slam home run off the bat of Ivan Johnson.
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28: I like that.
29: The entire plane erupts in cheers after Anunoby's tip in, and like everybody is watching. One, and he's not. I don't even think the person's watching like the good Avatar. It's like the most recent Avatar, which like
28: that was
29: really.
28: Not good.
29: I mean, everybody is watching the game in this one. I'm gonna watch Avatar here on the plane. I'm not gonna watch a basketball game. Not gonna watch what could be an incredible comeback here, the greatest comeback in finals history. I'm gonna watch Avatar because I want to see exactly what James Cameron can do the 17th time around with Avatar that I didn't see the first 16 times.
28: Unobtainium. All I need to say. I keep waiting to have a joystick affixed to my seat when I go to see one of those movies. But remember, not everybody cares about the NBA.
29: Yeah,
28: I know that's hard to believe.
29: But it's a cultural moment. I don't think people understand the sheer impact of that game. The greatest comeback in finals history. A final shot that's going to live forever. Like, we got used to all these Michael Jordan moments for so long in the NBA finals. Like, yeah, we get them all the time. Tell me one big NBA outside of LeBron's block.
28: Yeah, the right. Block is really it. Yeah.
29: Tell me one big moment that we've had that you off the top of your head in a finals game that you can remember, right? You go back and go, okay, well, yeah, well, okay, well, we have, okay, well, okay, LeBron's block. Already you're going back almost 10 years, right?
28: It's a decade,
29: It's a
28: it's
29: thing,
28: 2016.
29: Man. I mean, it was that kind of impact, that kind of moment. But the play of the day, and this because I keep laughing because it's so great because this is the best of Knicks fans, right? We've seen the worst of fans.
28: Oh, there's plenty of worst.
29: And it gets broad brushed that, Knicks fans, they're doing this, they're destroying things. Not everybody, these aren't Knicks, but these are people that go, hey, I'm using the Knicks winning as a way to go out and just act insane.
28: Well, but it's the same thing, right? We always talk, people get all up in arms about football players. It's the same 5 guys that account for most of the stupidity, and it's a very small percent. But yes, Knicks fans painted with the broad brush right now.
29: But this is my favorite video because it's just a large hundreds of fans who want to celebrate something, right? The Knicks won and they'll celebrate anything. So this is on the Upper East Side. I believe it's near Columbia where it happened. So Upper East Side last night after the game, which was just absolutely insane. Fans like in the middle of the streets, no one can get around. And a UPS truck pulls up to the light. Now, don't worry. You're thinking the worst thing. Don't worry. Everything was fine. The UPS guy's going to tell this story the rest of his life. And the UPS truck pulls up to a light, and the fans that are just looking for something to cheer start giving the UPS truck MVP chants. Here it is. Here's your play of the day. Here's Knicks fans on the street last night when a UPS truck pulled up to a light on the Upper East Side. UPS! They're chanting UPS.
28: You hear the laughter.
29: And they're going into the truck to shake the guy's hand. It's just a UPS driver. He's driving his UPS truck. Oh, UPS! UPS! Like, here comes a big truck. UPS! UPS!
28: By the way, also, because we're later on in the evening, good for UPS. Around the clock, baby. Let's go.
29: That's a big thing. That, hey, we deliver anytime. We deliver at all hours. That. I mean, there's a UPS truck out at, midnight.
28: That's awesome.
29: I mean, just the fact I want to cheer for something. They would have cheered if a guy crossed the street and he just had his hand in the air. Hey, guy with his hand in the air. Hey, all right. Like, that's what it would have been. But the UPS truck pulls up. Yay, UPS, UPS. Like, that. I mean, that is, when I saw that today, I couldn't stop laughing. I'm showing everybody this video. Here's my favorite video of the day. They're just chanting for the UPS guy. And the fact that they went into the truck just to shake his hand. It's like New Year's Eve. Like, you hug people and you say things. Hey, man, I know we've had a tough year, whatever it is. People kiss for the first time at midnight on New Year's Eve. That's kind of what that moment. I just want to celebrate with somebody. It's like Jim Valvano running around looking for somebody to hug after North Carolina State won on Lorenzo Charles's dunk in 83.
28: Well, Mariska Hargitay looking for anybody to hug yesterday. Hey, there's Rick Brunson. Let's go hug him.
29: So there's your play of the day, brought to us by Tire Rack. 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So there we are. That video, I'm just going to, the UPS chant. Just the UPS just going through my head all day.
28: Now we've got UPS. A million storylines to run with, a bunch of big things. We've got the opening of the World Cup. We've got a game playing live. How many messages today? Because I know your phone, I watched it buzz all last night on our video feed.
29: It started last night, got into today. Probably about as much as I get on Bobby Bonilla Day.
28: Much.
29: Yeah.
28: Okay, good. So a positive thing.
29: Usually it's the most text messages I get are Bobby Bonilla Day, Father's Day, and my birthday. And generally it's Bobby Bonilla Day the most. Like, that's the day people think about me the most. But last night, for the one time, was really close. Last night and today was really, really close.
28: Okay. On behalf of the show, here's what I've done. I showed you that picture that on Anobi card that Topps Now put up.
29: Oh,
28: there's
29: already
28: $1 million bounty.
29: Oof. Wow. On that card?
28: Because it's got a piece of a net
29: and an autograph. The piece of the net on there.
28: $1 million bounty. Ooh. And people are now reaching out going, hey, Kat, do you want this one? Since he's a collector of rarities. So we shall see. But we've got our lottery tickets in on that one.
29: I would say Kat's making a lot of money, but OG is making a lot of money too. So it's okay.
28: He makes like 38, 39, whatever. I mean, look, it's nothing in NBA terms, which is really funny.
29: And you could love him even more. You grew up a Mets fan. Like, you grew up
28: a New York fan, a card collector, Mets fan. Yeah, all of that.
29: And his pulse rate doesn't seem to get above 60 at any time. Like, OG, man. Woo.
28: No, that's the guy. He's you could put him into a Law and Order episode. Maybe he's the villain.
29: So coming up next, we'll have more on the recap of Game 4 and playing into Game 5. Where the NBA is going to start facing a real problem when it comes to its most marketable player. And yeah, talking about Wemby. That's coming up next right here. Jason and Mike, Fox Sports Radio. The Cup has taken over the U.S. and only DraftKings has you fully covered. 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

0: Some Scots brought bagpipes to Airbnb and started firing them off at 6:30 in the morning yesterday.
1: That's fire.
0: That's great.
1: That is fire. Didn't they start like when the like in the wars, like even in, what was it? Didn't they start playing music before they attacked?
0: Yeah, I think there's a really well-known Scottish, he was part of the Scottish army, who hired somebody specifically for that. He hired a bagpipe player to play while they were literally shooting and stabbing and doing whatever they were doing, trying to win a battle, and hired this guy. And he would just stand there and play the bagpipes as sort of their background. It's just...
1: No, you know, what happened to the... Oh, dang, bagpipe man down! Bagpipe man down!
0: I forget the name of the... It's a really well-known Scottish... I think he's in the Scottish army, if I'm not mistaken.
1: Wasn't there a Mexican band that would play, too? Like, they gonna bomb you. But before they start hitting you with the cannons and all that stuff, they start playing their marching band.
0: Yeah,
1: is that why they call them a marching band?
0: Yeah, they ate like half our wedding cake. Thanks for bringing it up.
1: Stupid.
0: But yeah, it's
1: the term marching band come from? That's pretty interesting, though. It's a pretty interesting deal.
0: I love the bagpipes, man. Bagpipes are on my list of favorite instrument. I'm telling you. The sitar.
2: They use them to intimidate their enemies.
0: Yeah.
1: There you go.
0: It's got a haunting feel to it, man. Yeah, it's really awesome. So good luck to Scotland as they take on Haiti coming up in at Foxborough coming up tomorrow night. And the fans are already there in full tilt and kilt. We are
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33: Welcome back to Eve Sports Radio. Yes, it is June the 12th, 2026. It's Friday. Yes, I am on. Don't make jokes. Do not make jokes. Anyway, welcome back to the show. My phone number is 502-571-7900. 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Shannon the Dude's on vacation. I understand, Shannon. I usually take Fridays off also in the summer, but not today. We've got the ball sitting in with me. Gus, appreciate you sitting in with us. Gus, how are you?
34: I'm doing well, doing well. Made it through the rain to be here. Hope you're doing well yourself.
33: Well, that's funny that you said that before I bring on my co-host, but let me do this anyway. Let me bring on this one guy. Ring who? I don't know. Haven't won anything for a while. That's all I know. Hello, Cat fans. Welcome George Williams to the show.
35: Yes, sir. How you doing? You been watching track and field? You see how the runners we got out there in the track and field?
33: Yes, I did.
35: It's your time, Winchester. Louisville
33: also. Bring
35: you
33: Louisville
35: back.
33: Also. Bring you.
35: I didn't know Louisville had nobody out there. I've seen a couple of guys go home, come in second or third or somewhere down there. I don't know. But anyway. Okay. No. How you been doing this season?
33: I've been good. I'm not going to lie to you. We got Gus behind the glass. And here's the funny thing. Gus talks
35: if
33: about
35: if it's a must, call Gus. Is that what they say?
33: Call Gus. It's raining,
34: it.
33: George.
34: That's
33: I
34: right.
33: went out to get my paper. I went out to get my paper, Gus. This is the truth, you all. And I looked to the left of me. my boy Grant. I looked to the right of me, Sammy. I looked across the street, Pat and Jim's house. Looked opposite mine. Everybody had the irrigation on, George. The irrigation was just spraying and just spraying. And I looked at all the houses and said, I got mine on too. George, it tickled me. I got mine on too, George. I had my irrigation on.
35: Little cheap guy. I mean, you know, those on electric timers, Jerry. You know, we know you ain't going to put
33: no
35: electric timers.
33: Oh, they've got their timers working, George. It's raining outside. I have my irrigation on also. I looked at them and said, welcome to the party, Jerry. Now I know what it feels like. Yep. Got my irrigation on too, Gus. Just a rainy,
35: that's wonderful, man.
33: Beautiful day. Beautiful day. George, I think I'm the only house in the neighborhood without irrigation. It is what it is.
35: Well, George? That surprises probably everybody in the neighborhood, Jerry. I mean, you know, all the listeners know that you probably would be the first person to have a good irrigation because it probably costs you about $3 more a month. So I know, you know, you got it. You just don't want to use it yet, right?
33: Well, George, it's like this. When I buy homes, okay, that means somebody was distressed. I've never bought a new home. I've never built one. That's not true. My first condo I bought in 1983. Right across the street from my parents here in Prospect. That was new. But since then, George, I learned. Nope. Sometimes people want out, George, and I have to help facilitate it. But that's the only way.
35: That's you're the a only good guy, Jerry. For. That's one thing that the listeners know. You're a good guy.
33: Community
35: service. No, it makes good sense to me, Jerry. But you can make it with yours when you get it.
33: It's mine when I get it. But it didn't there have irrigation, go. And it still doesn't. That was 26 years ago. But anyway.
35: That's what I said. That's why I said I'm back, Kaji. If it don't come with the car, it probably will never go on the car.
33: Exactly. Exactly. But my irrigation is on, so I want everybody to know to be safe. It is slick out. The roads are wet. And it's not. Mm-hmm. It's just enough to get the dirt broken on the roads, George, to where it's extremely slick. So be safe. Yeah. Slow down this morning. That's all. Slow down. And all my neighbors, I know what you feel like. I've got my irrigation on, my timer's on. It was perfect this morning. So anyway, George, that's what we have. Now,
35: okay,
33: there's so much to get to sports-wise. I mean, honestly, I don't know where to start, but I'm going to throw it to you. I know you watched the game 2 nights ago. I know you did.
35: Yes, I did.
33: I'm going to get into Hurricane taking the lead. I'm glad Carolina's taking the lead. It's first game I've ever watched beginning to end of hockey. I watched the entire game, George. First time.
35: Wow.
33: First time. I'm not going to fib. It's first time. But we'll get to that. But let's go back 2 nights ago. You got a 29-point lead, okay, George, in the second half. And you lose. Your opinion, George.
35: Well, Jerry, I look at a lot of it's coaching. You know, nobody mm-hmm. ever been there before using situations and stuff. You know, as a coach, Jerry, you got to stop runs. You see a run coming, you got to call a timeout or something. You know, you just can't let a team come out there and go on runs and you don't do something to deter that fact right there. And I think that's what they had. I think, you know, we're talking about the inexperience of the players, and we can see some of the inexperience of the coaches. You know, I look at his substitution pattern. You know what I mean? Sometimes I think, you know, you just got to have Wimby on the floor just because of his ability and what he can do to close out games, you know, and no way will I go. Wimby Honor don't touch the ball at the end of the game, you know, to go for the win. You know, he must touch the ball. I thought Rick Fox didn't use a clock time management. I think you got the steal. You back the ball out. You make them foul you. Once they foul you, then you play through it. But, you know,
33: De'Aaron Fox. De'Aaron Fox.
35: I think De'Aaron Fox need to bring that. We need to bring that ball back out, Jerry, and get the foul. And I think that maybe sell the game for him. So I think a lot of situations, you know, they showed their inexperience, I think, in that game right there on how to be able to close out a game like that. And I think that's the problem that they got to learn now is being able to close out.
33: Yes, George.
35: I thought they played well, though.
33: George, they did extremely well for the first half. But you have to understand when the ball's going in, that's fool's gold, George. I've told my team a thousand times at halftime.
35: Yeah, right.
33: Because it went in the first half doesn't mean it's going to go in the second, George. It just doesn't.
35: That's why I think coaching experience come in, Jerry. You got to regulate them. You got to stop there. Hey, ho, guys, we don't need these threes. We winning. We not losing. We not trying to make a comeback. You know what I mean? You look at Boston year before last, you know. They shot themselves out of the game like same way. Mm-hmm. You up 30 and you lose a game. Come on, Jerry. You know, me and Coach Beard talk about that all the time. We think that's the most preposterous thing you ever see, man. A team winning by 30 and you can't finish the game out. Come on. It's a lot that's got to do with coaching and, play calling. And like you say, Jay, you up 30. Why are you shooting threes? You don't need number ones. Like some man said yesterday, you don't need home runs. You need singles.
33: That's all. George, people don't understand seeing coaches. I'm not talking about people. Coaches don't understand the clock. Players definitely don't now, right. George. They just throw threes. Right. Players have no idea of what possession means. Now, I just want to give people an example. You've got 12-minute quarters, and you have 24 seconds per possession. So you have 2.5 possessions a minute. You got me, George? When you're up 30, if you have your team use most of your 24 seconds every possession, a team almost has to be perfect to catch you. I'm going to give you another stat, George, that you're just not going to believe. Two nights ago, San Antonio shot 10 threes in the third quarter with more than 12 seconds left on the shot clock. So if you just start adding up the seconds, I want everyone to do it in their head. 10 times 12, George, that's almost a minute and a half, 2 minutes of the game that they added on because they shot the ball threes. Not layups, threes. You don't have to shoot open three. Mm-hmm. You can show and go. You can stop, let basket cuts. You don't have to shoot it. George, it was. Charles Barkley, I played it yesterday. Mm-hmm. I'm not a fan of either team. George, you're not.
35: I'm with you.
33: Coach Beer played the next. I do not have a dog in the fight. It was so frustrating watching the Spurs. I didn't know what to do. And poor Coach Johnson. Oh, my gosh. You're talking about stopping runs. They shot 8 3-pointers in a row, George. 8 threes in a row, no timeout.
35: And Jerry, you know yourself. You know, when you got a big, like you got Wembanyama, he's got to touch the ball almost every time he come down. You know, like Mercer, when he played at L.A., they had one play to call, big fella. Kareem makes the decision. You know, Wembanyama's got to make the decision on who I want to shoot the ball. If I want anybody to shoot beside me. And then you got to put him down low enough, Jerry, that he can get fouled. You know what I mean? You can't keep him out, especially at that time of the game. I'm not mad about him standing outside during the game because the man can shoot pretty good. And he's a unicorn. So he does things that nobody else does. But, Jerry, there's certain situations, there's certain rules. See, that's why I get caught up, and you hear me always complain about that, what they call that, analytics. Analytics. Okay. Now, at this time, it comes what I see, what I know, how we win the game, Jay. You know, and like you were talking about clock management. You know, I played with Coach Joe Dango, man. The one thing that we do, Jay, we ran the clock. We would have plays for 5 seconds, 3 seconds, 2 seconds. Yes. And, you know, when if we got the ball and looking at the clock, like you say, running the clock out, Jay. If you don't even get a shot and just run the clock out, you make it difficult. And then they didn't put nobody on the ball, Jay. You guys, you know, you can put somebody on the ball in the last second when they pass in. You know, who's the most dangerous guy, Jerry?
33: Man, take the ball out of bounds. I said it just a moment. I told him that.
35: There you go, Jerry.
33: The most dangerous person on a sideline or baseline out of bounds play is the man taking the ball out of bounds.
35: And you got to account for him.
33: They did everything wrong. George, absolutely everything wrong to lose by one on the road.
35: Right. Yeah. You know what I mean?
33: What do you do, you know what I mean? Coach? If you're San Antonio, what do you do with Coach Johnson? What do you do with him?
35: Well, there's nothing to do with him right now, Jerry, because you know you got to play it out. But my thing is that they just got to go back home, and I like what Wembanyama say, play this out, because we've seen the Washington Wizards win before. So it is possible to win, Jerry, but it's very unlikely.
33: Cleveland Cavaliers.
35: But, you know, you got to go back and play where you hire, because you've had the lead all the way through. You know, these have been some bomb burners, Jerry. And so you played to win the game, Jerry, and you got three. But the odds are not in your favor. But there's nothing you can do now but go back. Because they've been in every game. It's not like they wasn't in every game. They have confidence that they can beat them. It's just the ability to know what to do in the end of the games.
33: George, here, I want people to understand with Coach Johnson, San Antonio's young coach. No one, I didn't expect San Antonio to be in the finals, and you did. Did you, George? I'm not going to speak for you. Did you expect last year when the season started for San Antonio to be in the finals?
35: No. You know, I don't even try to project out that far, Jerry. You know what I'm saying?
33: Yeah, I didn't.
35: I like to see who's playing and watch how the teams are playing, and I like to judge the team I like. You know what I mean? So I never try to, you know, just like the top 25 in basketball. You know, you got to give me something so I can see something, just so I can analyze for myself what I think I'm seeing. You know what I'm saying? Right. So, I didn't have a clue. I didn't know who they drafted.
33: I didn't. Exactly. So I didn't expect. So I have to give Coach Johnson some credit for taking his team that I did
35: a lot of credit
33: with this point to be in the finals. But at the same time, George, when you see the things that we saw and you didn't see corrections, when you didn't see him after a year, 2 years he's been coaching this team, call timeout and jump in his players' butt, I still don't think he has complete control of the team. Players do what they want, which is just, oh. In this situation, when you have Mark Clayton put it best, everyone thinks they're going to get back to the Super Bowl. They had Dan Marino, Mark Clayton, and Duper. They thought they're going back every year. He said, my trip there, no big deal, I'll be back. They never went back. You don't know when you're going to be back there again. You have to take advantage of it to the best of your ability. So, kudos to San Antonio for improving. Frustrating.
35: You know, Jerry, you've been on NBA benches before. And, you know, we're jumping on Coach Johnson, but, you know, most teams, and I look at the owners and the staff because, you know, Jerry, when you're a great team and you think you're going to win what they're going to do, you know, they'll put veteran coaches on that bench with their coach.
33: Yes.
35: You know,
33: yes.
35: So neither did the management of the San Antonio Spurs or anybody else thought that they were going to get that far because they didn't lace in with coaches that had been in those experiences because you have to be in them, Jerry, to know what to do. So that's another thing that you got to think about. Not only did he didn't think they were going to be there, neither did Manny think they were going to be there. So they didn't sign him or put coaches on that bench with him that had played in situations that could have helped him through this. So, and you know, they do that quite often in the NBA when young coaches don't have a lot of experience.
33: Exactly. And I want people to understand, Kentucky fans have been to Rupp Arena. I have. Coach Beard and I went to the Tennessee game, I want to say 6 or 7 years ago, before COVID. Williams was playing for Tennessee. And that place was so loud, George. It was really entertaining. I was at the Louisville game, and it's when Louisville, Rick Pitino beat Virginia one of the few times when Mango hit the bank shot. The place erupted. The place was really loud. I'm being honest. I want to magnify that. Charlotte Hornets, when we swept the Miami Heat and when we lost Game 7 in the Eastern Conference semifinals to Milwaukee, Paul Silas and I are standing on the bench in Milwaukee side by side. I want people to understand, screaming at each other, I swear to you all, I could hardly hear either one of ourselves. It was that loud. Those home arenas and pro stadiums are so hyped and so excited. It's so loud. We were screaming at each other and had a hard time hearing each other. It was really exciting. The Garden was crazy. I had mutual friends. Lamont Fain, our manager at Howard, Butch Beard's manager at Howard, who works with NBA, was at the game. He says, you've never heard anything like it in your life when he tipped it in. He says, in your life, it was crazy. So the ratings are off the chart, George. They're back to the old days of Bird Magic and Magic Johnson, and they're back to the Michael Jordan era. So that's a good thing. I'm just waiting for tomorrow's game. I just hope I'm not frustrated, and I don't care who wins, George, but it was frustrating. But it's 7:20, George. We're going to get to break. This is eSports Radio. We got Gus behind the glass to take your call. Phone number is 502-571-7900. 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
33: Welcome back to Esports Radio 725. George Williams sitting with me, guest behind the glass. Well, this is what we have, big fella. I want to talk one more aspect about the game that no one wants to talk about, George. And OG Anunoby is MVP. He has really played extremely well. But here's the thing I love about him. No emotions, George. When he hits threes, you don't hear, call me. You don't see the signs. You don't see him looking in the stands. George, OG just goes and plays. That's one thing. There hasn't been a lot of whining in the games, George. You don't see players whining every play. It's been, for me, refreshing to watch the NBA because you haven't seen that in this series. You really haven't. We saw young Wimby talking about getting in somebody's head before the game was over. I'm sure he won't do that anymore. But OG Anunoby tips it in, George, no emotion. Hits big threes, just turns around, plays defense, no emotion. It's refreshing. What about you?
35: Jerry, I'm going to hate to tell you this, but if I hit that three, Joel would have been jumping up all over the floor.
33: I see that ball, you man. Crazy, George.
35: I'm giving five. I'm running them down the floor. I mean, yes, sir. Yes, sir. I'm not one of them emotionless people, bro. You know what I mean? When I do good, I let you know I did good. You know what I mean? No. I love to talk trash to another opponent. You know what I mean? I don't complain with the referees because Coach Mr. Hackett, way back in the day when I was a young player, Jerry, he was refereeing the game and I was playing, and he looked at me and I was complaining to him and kept complaining to him. He said, let me explain this to you, young man. He said, on this floor, I'm like the police. He said, I can keep you on the floor, I can put you off the floor. He said, now you keep talking to me, you won't be on the floor. He said, Joe, so you better understand, when the referee's out here, you give him his ultimate respect. Now, I never complained to the referees, but Jerry, I gave you fives, and I was an excitable guy. And I didn't act no fool. I didn't do the choke holds or nothing like that. But right. I did, you know, right. I point at my teammates to let them know I hit, and I talk to you and tell you I'm in your head. You know, I like that. I love trash.
33: You like that? See, that's your problem. That's your whole problem, George.
35: Because you got to be able to back it up, Jerry. That's what I like about it. You can't talk trash. You can't do it.
33: George,
35: Wimpy
33: talked trash in the second quarter and got busted. Wimpy talked trash in the second quarter and got busted.
35: I have talked trash, you know, and I've done that too, Jerry. And I had to point to the scoreboard to players when I beat them, when they held me down and we win, I point to the scoreboard. You know what I mean?
33: So you're
35: but,
33: trash
35: you know, Jerry, you got to take the good with the bad sometimes.
33: No, yes, you're crazy. That's
35: sometimes
33: your problem.
35: Talk too soon.
33: OG, 33 points. 10 for 15 from the field, 7 for 9 from the three-point line, 6 for 6 from the free throw line, and guarded the best player on the team other than Wimby. George, that young man, watch him tomorrow night.
35: Oh, I agree. Now, I agree with everything you said about him.
33: He's just going to go play. He's just going to tell you. You're crazy, George.
35: He's just going to go play. I ain't going to lie to you. You know, I mean, glad you players can do that, George. They can keep that kind of composure. You know what I mean? You got to let that emotion out, man. And a lot of times when you do that, Jay, you don't even know what you're doing until after somebody shows you the film over after the game. You know what I mean? You don't realize that you act a nut like you did until you see yourself and say, was that me?
33: Exactly.
35: You know what I mean?
33: I'm not going to kid you. I don't remember high school. Coach Schmidt, we weren't able to talk to officials. And, of course, we'd give each other a high five but we weren't super emotional. They were always waiting until after the game in the locker room.
35: And yeah, that's what I'm saying. After the game, I ain't go to the locker room. I let the fan know.
33: You already told us, George, you're a SHIT talker. But at Louisville, Coach Crum was not that way. But
35: yeah,
33: I left, George,
35: our junior year,
33: we started poorly. We started 2-7, George. We started struggling after winning a national championship. And Coach Crum changed the lineup, brought in Lancaster Gordon, Charles Jones, put Scooter and Wiley on the bench, even though they still played the same minutes. Scooter and Wiley still played. And Jim Price was there working with me. And if you go after 2-7, George, 18 straight games in a row, I averaged 20 a game. Most I've ever in a college, ever. Jim Price knew what he was doing. He was really good. You know, we spoke about this publicly, Jim and I had. George, I must have scored 6 or 8 points in a row, and I came running to the bench excited as I could be. I sat down on the bench. Everybody's giving me a high five. I'm pumped. Jim Price leaned behind me. He was behind the bench and said, why are you excited? And I turned around on the bench looking at him like, it's working, Jim, what we're working on. He looked at me and said, are you surprised? If you work with a pure heart in the proper way, it will work. Stop being excited. I'll never forget that, George. I tell everybody that's a truth. That's when I turned back around. I had my best 18-game stretch ever at a very high level to professional. Right. I did play really well as a pro, better than I thought I would. But Jim Price is the one who told me, what you excited about?
35: That ain't what I'm talking about, Jerry. You talking?
33: What you talking about then, Jerry?
35: I'm talking about in the game when a man is playing well. Hold. Let me finish.
33: I said the way he played.
35: Hold on now. Let me say something. You asked a question. The question I assumed you was answering. Last second, you playing in Madison Square Garden where the fans are losing their mind. The place is going wild. I tipped the ball in, and you talking about I'm going to walk off the court like no way in hell. Okay? Let me tell you that, bro. I'm not walking off that court like that. You know, you ain't walking off that court. It takes a special player.
33: He hardly smiled.
35: It takes a special player, Jared. It takes a special player to walk off like that. Gillis Alexander, Clyde Frazier. You can count the mother that could have walked off that floor. Rodney McRae. You can count the people that could walk off that floor like that, Jared. I'm running. They lifted me up. I'm pumping mothers up.
33: I'm not mad at you, George.
35: You can't. You can't tell me. I'm gonna walk off there like with Jim. Say, okay, Jim. And this is game 3, one game away from winning the world check. Oh, come on now.
33: I want y'all to go watch OG's emotions. So George, they dove on him.
35: I loved it.
33: He smiled a little bit. But he did not get out of control, George. He stayed the course.
35: He has done it all his life, though, Jack. It ain't something new to him. That's who he is. Mm-hmm. Look at Rodney McCray. You know, if y'all won the championship or not, he just walked off the floor. He's in the locker room before anybody got there. You know what I mean? So certain players have that kind of emotion, Jay. But everybody
33: we need more players like that, George. We don't need more Georges. Well, we need more OGs. Man,
35: well, like I tell you, Jared, when I'm happy, I smile. When I'm sad, I cry. I'm not walking around here holding my emotions in just because I want to look good for the people. I think you used to be.
33: I love OG because, George, honestly, let's be honest.
35: I do, too. I think one of the bad boys out there.
33: We see so many of the players, and all, it's like, okay, we saw you made the shot. They have to make sure that you knew they made the shot. They have to make sure we knew they made the touchdown. We're watching the game, George. We see them.
35: But this is the difference then, though, Jeff. When you win the game, I'm going to get like it when we won the game. I'm not doing it on every play.
33: I don't mind the tip jump shot. George, I'm going to give you a break.
35: You know, but when I won the game, if I win the game, it's over. I'm going to be excited.
33: George, I'll give you a break on the tip in. I do agree. But I'm talking about if you all watch the entirety of that game, you don't see OG change his personality at all. I was reading on him yesterday.
35: You see, many of them players out there was a doctor. Most of them players are very level-headed to be as young as they are. Jerry, they're playing very level-headed. You watch every time
33: Brunson makes a three, he shows it to you. Every time somebody hits a shot, they make a gesture. No,
35: it's
33: a simple move.
35: He just does a little three. He don't jump up and down. He don't get too excited. He just gives you his little move. And everybody got to have something. You hit a jump shot. You can't tell me.
33: Why do we have to have something extra? Why has it got to be something extra?
35: Because it's an excitable game. I mean, I don't like the overdoing it, but I think you should. Mm-hmm. I just think you should show your emotion when you're happy. You should be happy. I don't think you should be jumping up and down because you're playing one game. But when you're in championship games and stuff like that, Jerry, I think it's a different world when you're getting these kind of games than when you're playing regular season.
33: The tipping,
35: and I always think, you know yourself, Jerry, you can talk trash and nobody in the stand know you and the guy talking trash.
33: The tipping, I ain't talking to you, nobody knows I'm talking to you.
35: Huh?
33: But I'm talking about the entirety of the game. Just watch the game. Every time you see somebody, Wimby, I'm in your head. You see the three-point gesture. You'll see the dunk. You see them saying, you're too small. George, you'll see them saying, you're too small. George, it's like, I don't need all that. I just need to see you play well. The games are exciting. The games are exciting,
35: George. He's just a funny duddy, Jerry. He's just a funny duddy.
33: I love OG. I want people to watch OG Anunoby.
35: And you want the rest of the world to be like Jerry's, huh?
33: Yes.
35: You don't want no excitement. We ain't going to follow your lead, Jerry.
33: I need a cult. I need a cult following, George.
35: It's a snap, crackle, and pop world, Jerry. Everybody got emotions.
33: There you go. We're going to get to break. It's 7:35, George. When we come back, I'm going to give you national news. There's so much going on that we need to let everybody know about. Esports Radio, phone number is 502-571-7900.
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0: George.
1: The game wasn't over.
0: I'm not going to let you change a thing.
1: I was
0: University
1: of Louisville. Wasn't that a championship game? After every made basket.
0: Yes, and the fans had.
1: So you say y'all never celebrated after buckets. Y'all never celebrated.
0: George, time out.
1: I'm not understanding.
0: But not during the game. We pressed, George. We had something to do. And that's what Coach Crum said. You have something to do. We got in position to press again. No, George. Not giving it to you.
1: But what I'm saying is your ball was in the championship game. But your ball was in the championship game, Jay. That's what I'm saying.
0: And y'all would have been jumping around. Call timeout after a 20-point run, after a 10-point run, George, and the opposing team called timeout, we would celebrate going to the bench. But no, George, we pressed after the basket.
1: Yeah. Jay, I'm looking at Doug Griffin now, and he's all up in the ass stuff and spinning around.
0: This is somebody for you. Those are the
1: fans.
0: Remember
1: when he hit that jump shot? Let me hit that jump shot and jumped up and down?
0: George, after we won it, they put the fans head girl on their shoulder.
1: Come on, Jay.
0: I got the picture of my
1: basement. Come on, man.
0: Celebrate with teammates without embarrassing your opponents. That's what somebody wanted me to tell you, George. Celebrate with your teammates without embarrassing your opponents.
1: I'm sorry I'm embarrassing you, Jay. But hey, I'm just dragging you, brother. I'm dragging you, and I'm going to talk. Okay, when I drag you, I talk. Look at this, Jerry.
0: I hear you. There you go. So now, let's get to some national news, George. You're crazy.
1: Okay.
0: Here's the problem. The first Stanley Cup games that I watched beginning to end, I've been to National Hockey League games, George. I went to the New Jersey Devils. I've been to games, but I've never watched one beginning to end. Till last night, I watched it. George, it's fast-paced. It is physical as can be. George, they're hitting each other. They're out there slamming each other into walls. It's crazy. It really is crazy. I just wish I knew more about, George, the technique. Like when people watch basketball, they see movement, but they don't understand what's going on. I don't understand what's going on. I don't understand the plays. I wish I did. But I know one thing. It's fast-paced, and it is physical, George. And the fans are in it. So Carolina's up 3-2 over Vegas Golden Knights. So that's where that series is, George. Game 6 is coming up. That's all.
1: Yeah, our home court used to be on an ice-covered arena. We used to have a hockey team to play at our facility, dude. You're talking about a cold floor.
0: Oh, I hated it. People don't know that, George. I'm glad you said that. Every pro arena when I was playing, of course, Utah, they had a hockey team, minor league hockey team. Everywhere other than California and Texas. But when we came east, it was so cold. In Cleveland, and Chicago, and New York, there's ice underneath the court. I want people to understand that.
1: And when you,
0: the rink is not taken up. There's ice underneath the court.
1: Right.
0: It is extremely cold. I used to wear double socks.
1: Talk about jumping,
0: Jay.
1: Talk about jumping when your feet hit that cold floor.
0: People have no idea. Yes, extremely cold. So, George, that was one of the nightmares. I hated it. I kept a hydroculator pack. Does everyone know what a hydroculator pack is, George? It is wrapped, warm beads wrapped in a cloth towel to where you could warm yourself. You'd put it on your knees, your hands before you went into a game. George, I used to sit on them. I used to put my feet on them. The floor was so cold in some of those arenas.
1: Oh, man.
0: Because of that ice radiating underneath. Yes. Nightmare. George, we got World Cup. Starts today.
1: Go ahead. Yeah.
0: World Cup. U.S. team plays at 9 p.m., plays Paraguay, okay? And that's going to be a very, very good game. I can't wait to watch that. I'm going to. First time we've had World Cup here on American soil. So let's watch that. Who else? Mexico won 2-0 against South Africa last night. And be good ambassadors. Yeah, don't be Knicks fans throwing eggs at Wimby when he's going into his hotel. Tearing off people's Spurs shirts. New York Knicks fans are awful. Stephen A. Smith said, no, it's not all Knicks fans. That's most of you old nutcases. George, Knicks fans are awful. Sorry. Do not be Knicks fans. That's all. George, you've seen them. You can't even walk down the street with a Spurs jersey on. Come on, man.
1: I think it's so stupid when people get that into ball that they become violent about
0: George.
1: This. Now, I love my team, and me and you can talk trash all day about our team, Jerry, and we can go crazy. You know, we do the central thing. But, Jerry, when you start to lay hands on somebody because they beating your team and your team is not winning, well, don't get involved in the game. I always say don't start talking trash if you can't take trash. You know what I mean? That's why I didn't have no problem.

0: talking to people, Jerry. Because, but if you ain't going, if you can't accept it, let it go. And I'm never gonna get violent with you because you like somebody else and I don't like that team. I just think that's absurd myself. You know what I mean? When you go out, you want, I'm gonna get so mad at you, I'm gonna hit him in the head with an egg because his team beat my team last night. Come on, man. Well, you know what that tell you, Jerry? People who have never played sports and don't know what it's all about. Me and you, Jack, can go to different schools and we can play against each other. We were the boys when we went away to go to school. When we come back, we're still going to be boys, but we're going to talk trash when we talk about our teams. You know what I mean? And that's the way the game should go. Enjoy your team, but don't bother somebody else because they don't like your team.
1: Yes, George. I can't believe it. And the San Antonio fans, the Knicks players themselves, said they're so good. They cheer for their team. But when they're in the city, they're so good. Knicks fans have a lot to learn. New Yorkers have a lot to learn. That's all there is to it. A lot.
0: Mm-hmm.
1: They're bad ambassadors. That's all there is to it. Very bad.
0: A lot of people.
1: You could have hit Wimby. You could hit Wimby in the eye. They throw an eggs. It came out of a crowd. The crowd would not give up the person who did it, so they haven't been able to prosecute. But, George, it's not funny. That's all. It's not. That's why.
0: No, you're talking about livelihood.
1: It just has to stop. Yes. And in these World Cup games, George, we have watched.
0: But, Jay, you experienced that. Your coach almost got hit in the eye with an object, remember?
1: Yes. No question. They will understand. So, George, a lot of people do have to curtail your emotion, have some fun, but relax. It's still just a really good game. It's really exciting. The world is watching. Act like it. That's all. Act like you've been there before. And
0: there you go.
1: We were talking about that, George. I wasn't going to touch this, but
0: okay.
1: Texas Roadhouse, Outer Loop, there was a shooting. A manager was shot yesterday. A guy was trying to eat and walk out, George. Right now, it's a awful state of affairs. Secondly, I am glad for Miss Smith, the mother of, we all know about Tyrese Smith, who died at the bus stop 5 years ago. The verdict was ruled yesterday. So I'm glad for her. I met her one time. She's been going through this and this trial for over 4 years. For when her son was murdered and two other people were shot at a bus stop. It can't be that important, George. It's just not. That's all there is to it.
0: Not when you do it randomly, Jerry. You know, you just ride by and anybody's out there can take the bullet.
1: Rand, when you're taking somebody's life, the state of the mental state of affairs of America is just really, it's very difficult. And guns are too prevalent. They're too easy to get. And that's all there is to it, George. So it makes everyone a tough guy. All I say now is everybody in America is a tough guy now because they got a gun in their pocket. That's all, George. If the gun wasn't in their pocket.
0: You know,
1: our access to it, they wouldn't be the tough guy or tough girl.
0: You know, Jerry, I think if we took one word out of the American vocabulary that would really help us as a country, hate. Every time we talk about something, hate. Well, if you got enough hate in you, baby, you ain't gonna never have good. Now, if we talk about good, we probably do a lot better as a country. But, Jerry, he's hating on you. He's hating on this. He's hating on this. He don't like you because he hates you. We got to get rid of that word, Jerry. I do better when we're using it. You know what I mean? Because we really are embarrassment now from what we used to be. You know, sports used to be so much fun. Everything you could enjoy it. You know, me and you could be rivals. You got mothers don't even know what we talking about, Jerry, come in and jump in our conversation and want to get into a fight.
1: Yes.
0: You know what I mean? Over some team. Jerry, this is what I can't understand. This is what I really can't understand, and maybe you can help me with this. Why am I going to fight and hurt you? And the universe, I used to hear this back in the day when Lil was going through some change. Mother say, well, I wish I could catch up with her. I would take her out. Jay, ain't nobody in Louisville going to pay your bail, your bond, your lawyer, your nothing. They're not even going to send you a T-shirt.
1: I know.
0: You know what I mean? They're not asking you to help us. We can help our own selves. So why do people think that they got to beat up somebody for the team? The team don't know you. You know what I mean? The team don't care nothing. Well, they want you to be a fan, but they don't care once you come up there acting no complete fool. We're not acting no fool. Do what the player do. If you see the player take out Wimby, then you take out Wimby. But you ain't going to see that because they got too much respect for one another. Yeah, that's the thing. We got to get back to the word respect.
1: Yeah, yeah. It's just a bad state of affairs, George. 7:49. We're going to get to our last break. Esports Radio, we'll talk to you in a minute.
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1: Welcome back to Esports Radio. To finish this up, George, I just want to make sure everyone knows Team USA plays Paraguay. What up, George? At 9 p.m. What? We've got Canada plays Bosnia at 3 p.m. today. That's World Cup. The Reds did not lose last night. They did not play George. Go Reds. We do have College World Series starting. Troy versus West Virginia, 2 p.m. We've got Ole Miss versus North Carolina, 7 p.m. We all know about that. College World Series. Omaha, Nebraska, George. And go ahead, George. What do you have?
0: I can't believe you're not doing this, man. Louisville is playing for the national championship, Jerry, USFL. And you're not you didn't mention it. How can you not mention Louisville bringing the championship back home in the first year they're there, Jerry?
1: Because, George, you won't let me get to it. Just being honest with you.
0: So no, Jerry, you're supposed to start it with that, Jerry. You're supposed to start it.
1: I talked about it yesterday,
0: Jerry.
1: Too, George. I talked about it yesterday, too.
0: I wasn't here yesterday. I talked about it all week. You talk about it.
1: You can't beat me,
0: play the mod, Jerry. They play the mob.
1: I talked about it yesterday and the day before.
0: Well, we're going to talk about it today. And I'm going to get on you about it.
1: Here's so bad. A person sent me, don't jump on their bandwagon because I'll jinx them. I talked about it all week.
0: Yeah, I'm sorry about that, fans. I am so sorry. My fault, Jared. Don't talk about it.
1: That is the truth.
0: I'm sorry.
1: Yes.
0: I'm sorry,
1: Jared. That is the truth.
0: Don't mention their name. I made a mistake, fans. Blame me. I don't know what I was saying about that. I lost my mind.
1: At 7:37, we spoke about it. The Kings are playing in the championship because you didn't jump on the bandwagon. LOL. George, I'm not supposed to talk about it. But yes, they do know they're playing tomorrow at 3 p.m. And
0: yeah, Coach, just don't mention who's playing, Jay. Let it go.
1: Exactly.
0: I'm sorry,
1: thank
0: fans.
1: You. I thought
0: we
1: you changed it too. You did that, not me. I'm so glad you
0: hey, Jay, liked your I'm getting ready to run out in front of a Cowan Expressway. My fault, fans. I don't know what I was thinking
1: exactly.
0: About.
1: You just doomed the Kings. The TBT starts in July. I'm sure you'll be there, George.
0: Yeah, I got to put my credential thing in.
1: Mm-hmm. I haven't done mine yet, George. I'm going to have to get to that. July 18th, this is Willie Cauley-Stein's last run, George. He's played 3 years. He says this is it for him. This may be the last games he plays in. So if you want us to watch Willie Cauley, come out to the games. First game is July 18th, and we'll speak about that quite a bit when it gets there, George. So that's all. Leave the Kings out of your mouth, George. Dang.
0: No, we don't want you
1: Coach
0: to put
1: Redmond,
0: them in
1: I didn't
0: your
1: do it.
0: Mouth.
1: I did not do it, Coach Redmond. That was George.
0: Coach, I'm sorry. I am so sorry. I don't know what I was thinking. I lost my mind. Lord have mercy. Y'all guys did so well, too, up in the now. Hey, man, I'm going home and cry now, man. I'm through.
1: Just ruin their chances. But watch them tomorrow, 3 p.m. Yeah. Washington, D.C. Defenders, big game, 3 p.m. tomorrow. Quite a bit. It used to be slow this time of the year, George. It's not anymore. There is so much going on in
0: sports. It was.
1: It's these sports radio. We love you, George. Have a great weekend. We'll talk to you all on Monday. God
0: I love you,
1: willing.
0: Too, brother, man. Bye-bye.

0: Friday. We welcome in the Goose, Jack Gibbons. Goose, how you doing?
1: Well, I'm doing good. Better connection than we had yesterday morning. You know, I was sitting in the parking lot of the Hampton Inn Hotel in Norton, Virginia.
0: Well, it sounded like I heard you say Jenkins at one point.
1: Well, I'd been through there, but then I heard you say I wouldn't be on today because of a phone problem, so I got on the road to get to. I'm headed to the golf course, so not complaining at all. But as it turned out, you got that fixed, and I'm in the middle of no man's land. So sorry about the connection problem.
0: Oh, no problem. It happens. I know you're getting excited because starting next week, Mark Pope's guys will be on the practice court, and you'll get to watch.
1: Yeah, I was in there, what was that, Tuesday, I guess it was, and just so happened that all the guys were in, and they were going in to do some stuff, not working out, but they were there, and I got my first glance at them, and looks like a basketball team to me, Tom. I mean, the guys look good. I got to shake hands with them all and introduce myself, although none of them will pass the test except Cam and Trent and remembering who I was. But we'll get to know each other over the next few months, and I'm looking forward to it.
0: It is a group that's going to have great size, right?
1: Yeah, man, they were long. I mean, long and athletic looking. I mean, that was my first impression. And, you know, Milan, I knew he was about 6'9", I thought, but he might be a little taller than that. He's a nice-sized young man, so it's going to be fun. But, yeah, we got a lot of size, a lot of athletes. Length is going to be a really great asset for us this year, so that should make us better by itself on defense. But a lot of good things to look forward to.
0: Yeah, that's a good point. Even if you don't have lockdown defenders, if you have the size, that gives you a little help.
1: Well, and I think this is going to be a situation where, team defense is going to be really important because, again, I don't know as much about these guys as I will, of course, in a couple of months, but I don't know that we have any real lockdown defenders. I don't know. I'm anxious to find that out. So team defense, especially on the weak side, is going to come into play.
0: More of a Goose when we come right back.
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11: 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Before we get back to the Cats, Goose, got to ask you, did you get to see Game 4 in the NBA Finals the other night?
1: Yeah, Tom, I was anxious to talk to you about that yesterday morning, man. You know, it was an unbelievable comeback, but it was a great example of everything that is good and everything that is bad about the game nowadays, man. You know, I mean, it was great seeing the Knicks do what they did. And frankly, I'm being truthful. Yeah, I did turn the game off early in the second half. I said, man, I've been driving on the road four hours and played around the golf and got back. I said, man, it's not worth staying up watching this. But fortunately, I turned it back on just before I fell asleep, and it was 4 minutes or so left. And, man, I just could not believe the shot selection, the Spurs, man. It is, I mean, it's all about shooting that three, man. And if you're making them, that's good. If you're not, you keep shooting them. And, boy, it came back to hurt them. It was a great game, great comeback for the Knicks, but I don't know how the Spurs recover from that loss.
11: It was 20 with, I think, right at 9.5 minutes left. And I saw an interview with Michael Wilbon on one of the ESPN shows. He made a great point. He said, and I'd like to see the math on this, if it was actually possible. He said he thought you could basically have you just used up the shot clock and not done anything else. And probably the Knicks wouldn't have had enough time. So they not only shot bad shots, they shot them too soon.
1: Yeah, and then if you go all the way down to the last possession for San Antonio, I mean, you get the rebound on a Knicks miss, you throw it down. Why not dribble out 3 or 4 seconds?
11: Yes.
1: And force them to come out and foul you. Now you get 2 free throws. As opposed to going right to the basket with 7, 8, 9 seconds left, get that shot blocked and give them a chance on the other end. I mean, even if you execute that play, you still win the game. I have a great opportunity to win the game. But, man, It was just mind-boggling, and you're right. I mean, I'd get a shot clock violation every time and be as productive. At least the Spurs don't get the long the Knicks don't get the long rebound and get the ball going the other end, and now they score quickly. I mean, it was just so many mistakes by San Antonio. I just felt bad for them.
0: And then with Ananobi, you know, he's inbounding the ball, and they want to double-team Brunson, so nobody guards the inbounder. And he just looked like he was running against air and just ran right down the middle of the lane, and it timed out perfectly. It was amazing. There was a play also that I've seen a few people post this on social media, and they're right in saying it's not getting talked about nearly enough. It was the final possession for San Antonio, and they're inbounding the ball on the side, and they run the screen at the top of the key to free Castle for a cut for a lob to the basket, because I think they had under 2 seconds. And it was there. It came wide open, but Karl Anthony got a fingertip on the inbounds pass and caused it to come up short.
1: Yeah, that was, I mean, you're right. It didn't get talked about a whole lot, but, boy, that deflection, just although he didn't get a whole lot of it, but he got just enough of it to throw off the timing on that play. And, yeah, you get it down there, but Castle fumbled it a little bit and then had to rush, and the shot clock was out. So that little play by Karl Anthony that didn't get talked about a lot, but turned out to be huge when you think about a minute and a half a second and a half is plenty of time to catch it and score it. But that threw him off. So another big play by Karl Anthony. That was good to see.
0: You may remember this. I think I'm right.

0: with the teams he had there and the way they played. And now the Knicks are benefiting from it, but for him, for sure. I mean, and the biggest thing is it couldn't happen for a nicer guy. I mean, true. He's just a good dude, man. And you feel good about those kind of guys who go at it and stay with it and, you know, understand the situation. He doesn't try to be the superstar. He doesn't look for attention. He just wants to win. And it's really obvious now. So, yeah, you have to feel good for Carl Anthony.
1: Last thing, I'll let you go, Goose. Am I back to the current Cats? Am I right in thinking that it's a good thing that all of the players are in the lodge this summer? I mean, eventually when school starts, they'll go their separate ways because they've got the money to afford their own places. But for these few weeks, maybe a couple of 8 weeks or so of summer practices, they'll be all living together.
0: Yeah, and, you know, I don't know if we'll get to take a trip this summer, if a final, total final decision's been made on that. But living together, and that's one thing that we did. I mean, we did, we lived in Holmes Hall, and, you know, you couldn't get away from each other. The rooms were right there next to each other, and it forced us to spend a lot of time together. And I think that's going to be a good thing for all the guys to be in there. And, you know, you can make sure they're eating right, all the stuff that goes along with dorm life. The guys don't have that anymore during the season, but for these next couple of months, and that's a lot, that's some good bonding time. I mean, I think they'll get to know each other, obviously, but they'll spend a lot of time together, eating together, all of that good stuff. So should be interesting these next couple of months. I can't wait to get in the gym and start watching them next week.
1: Goose, thank you much. We'll talk about that next week. That is the Goose.
0: All right, thank you. Thanks, Tom.
1: That's the Goose. Jack Evans joining us here on the Leach Report. We'll be right back with Mike DeCourcy. 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
10: 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Shannon the Dude, Mario Balin, 859-280-2287. We're going to go back to the phones in just a minute. Fun fact. Did you know that you see the orange and blue colors around here?
11: Yes, I do.
10: Do you know why it's blue and orange?
11: Why?
10: So we talked about this last year. You don't remember?
11: I don't remember.
10: It's because it represents Kentucky and Tennessee because Del Hollow is located in both states.
11: Oh, wow. Because it's so close.
10: Yeah. I think we should really take the orange out and just do all blue.
11: Yeah, I'm not a fan.
10: You know? I don't think that too many people. This is pattering a collapse.
11: Make it blue.
10: Yeah, I thought maybe more people would be on board with that. Maybe not.
11: This guy is.
10: They also have all proceeds going for special events directly to Sulphur Creek Cares, a charitable organization to help fund local nonprofits such as the Cumberland County School Backpack Program, providing meals for children, and local sponsors. Help to keep these events going, so I want to thank all of the local sponsors here involved with Mike's Landing. All right, so before we get back to going back to the phone, which, by the way, we got a call about the Edmondson County thing we were talking about.
11: Okay.
10: 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Show them your crack.
11: I was going to say, last time we were out here, me and Billy drove up here, and we got, it was like with one of the iHeart vehicles.
10: Yeah.
11: And when we left the show, it was a crack on our windshield. So
10: that's right. Yeah.
11: I don't remember that.
10: I don't know if they called Right Way Auto Glass or not, but they should have.
11: Yeah.
10: So was it Billy's car or was it?
11: It was iHeart's vehicle.
10: iHeart's,
11: yeah,
10: okay.
11: It was iHeart's. We just walked out and there's a huge crack on the windshield.
10: All right, so we got a caller on the line. Gabe is on, and Gabe wants to talk about the Edmondson County and Grayson County robbery, yeah. I believe. So go ahead, Gabe.
8: All right, guys. Hope everything's well. So the thing is, at Edmondson County, we do a whole spirit week where we dress up as we call Grayson County people swampy.
10: Oh, swampy!
8: So we dress up in overalls and you know got a big chaw in and all that. Well, the guy called in yesterday. He was puffing his chest out, acting like Grayson County. But let me say this first. I don't agree with the decision. I think we should play, but he needs to simmer down because I don't see any national or even state championships in basketball for Grayson County when Edmondson County absolutely has got one. And Grayson County has a ton more students to choose from for athletic achievements.
10: So there you go. Take that, Grayson County. Now, Gabe, you said you don't agree with it. Don't you think it's kind of weak that Edmondson County isn't going to play the game, though? I mean, come on, man. I understand.
8: Yeah, that's what I'm saying. I do think it's kind of weak, but I think there's some more stuff going on behind the scenes. The two guys that transferred were absolutely the best players. It's just a county away, so
10: yeah.
8: I'm sure they wanted to go on to bigger and better things, but I still think it's weak. Just play the game.
10: Gabe, do you think maybe the bigger problem is that the two superintendents are former brother-in-laws, we understand. Is that true?
8: Yeah. Yeah, I mean, I'm familiar with both of them. I definitely think that was part of the issue. Like I said, there's some, backdoor politics kind of stuff going on.
10: So, Gabe, do you think that since you know these two, maybe you could get in between them and say, look, guys, cooler heads need to prevail. Let's make this thing happen. Like, the people in Edmondson County and Grayson County need this game to happen.
8: Well, I'm going to let them figure that out. I just think that Grayson County needs to simmer down because 1976, Edmondson County has a state championship in basketball.
10: That's right, Grayson County. Where's your championship? You don't have one, do you?
8: Right.
10: See, that's where they got to steal Edmondson County players. What if they steal the Edmondson County players, then end up winning a championship?
11: You're an instigator.
10: Yeah. What about it now, Grayson County? I don't know. It's weak that Edmondson County isn't doing it, but I kind of understand what Gabe's saying. All right, Gabe. I appreciate the call.
11: If they do have this game, Shannon, I want to go. We have to go.
10: I mean, you're the reporter here, so I feel like you got to go and document it. But it's not happening. They already said it's not happening.
11: If they have it, I have to go.
10: Yeah,
11: I gotta see.
10: Let's go to Steve. Hey, Steve.
12: Hello.
10: Yeah, Steve. You're on.
12: Oh, okay. Yeah. Disclosure Day in a movie that started last. About aliens, possibilities. So, I'm just curious, what do you think about it? Are you going to go see it? I'm looking forward to seeing it today.
10: Disclosure Day. Have you seen the trailer
11: seen
10: for this movie?
11: Yeah,
10: it's an alien movie. I'll probably go see it because, there's nothing else going on, really. Check it out. I'm not really, believe it or not, like we talk a lot about aliens. I'm not really like a big alien movie guy. But
11: you believe in aliens.
10: I think there's a chance that they exist. But anyway, will you go see it?
11: I'll see it. Yeah. I'm not crazy over movies. Oh, yeah. I'm more of a TV show guy, but I'll go see it.
10: Steve, anything else?
12: Spielberg is returned to the sci-fi, which is something he was basically a master of. I can't help but think that his movies are always good about, and they always give you a message. I'm really looking forward to the opportunity to see a master work. So I'm looking forward to seeing it. It's raining here, okay? Good day to go to the movie. So that's all I have to
10: say. All right, Steve. I appreciate it.
11: I'm going to be honest with you. I didn't hear a word he said.
10: do you have any summer movie recommendations,
11: Mario? Michael, man, you got to go see it.
10: So I thought you said it wasn't that good, though.
11: But if you're, you know, are you a huge Michael Jackson fan?
10: No, not a huge Michael Jackson fan.
11: So you should go see it.
10: But don't they leave out, like, all the other stuff, like the negative stuff in his career? You can't do a movie about somebody and then just gloss over it like it never happened.
11: They didn't gloss over it, Shannon. The movie is on a specific time of his life. They haven't gotten there yet.
10: Okay, so there's going to be like a part two.
11: There will be a part two.
10: Okay.
11: So will you go see it?
10: I will if you want me to. It's already on the box. I don't have to go see it. The Louisville Bats, I don't talk a whole lot of minor league baseball, yes, but the Louisville Bats, they did this last year. They're going to be doing it again tomorrow. They're going to play as the Louisville Humidity. They're changing the...
11: Their name?
10: Like when we went and I threw out the first pitch a couple of weeks ago, they were the Louisville Mashers. But they're being the Louisville Humidity for one game, which I love that they changed the logo and everything. So their logo is a baseball that's sweating.
11: Okay.
10: Their jerseys are, they look like they got sweat stains all over them.
11: Okay.
10: And this was a big hit last year, so they're doing this again tomorrow. By the way, the Louisville Bats, Cincinnati Reds might want to look into Louisville because the Bats just scored 40 runs in two nights.
11: So they're really good.
10: They scored 20 runs back-to-back nights.
11: They're really good.
10: Yes, I'm saying like the Cincinnati Reds are awful. Why wouldn't you go get some of those guys? I would take the entire roster
11: and put on
10: from Louisville
11: Reds
10: and put it into Cincinnati.
11: Oh, that's crazy.
10: Because those guys can play.
11: Is there a gap, though, between...
10: Oh, of course, yeah. Okay.
11: There's
10: a huge gap between like the competitive level of AAA and the majors. But 40 runs in two nights is pretty impressive. And then finally, I want to end with this. You know, I tell you, I hate flying. I'm a nervous flyer. Jumping on planes. But sometimes when it comes down between, are you going to go fly somewhere or are you going to go take an 18-hour road trip, you'd rather fly.
11: Right.
10: Did you see this in the news? There's a pilot who's flown 900 flights, but he didn't have a license.
11: I've seen that.
10: Never took the mandatory testing. Flew for 16 years. They got him on a routine examination of his credentials. They found out he never had an actual license. You know what? Stuff like that makes me even more nervous to fly.
11: That's scary.
10: But I will say, I will give the guy credit for 16 years and 900 flights, never crashed one time. That's pretty impressive.
11: Can I say something? I know we don't have much time.
10: Yeah, quickly.
11: I have a really good pilot friend, and he told me every time you fly a plane, there's always something wrong with it. That's what he told me.
10: See, I don't want to hear that.
11: Scary.
10: Hey, big thanks to everybody for coming out here early for the pre-show. 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For Mario Bailin, I'm Shane of the Dude. We'll talk to you next time. I got a feeling
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17: The Carolina Hurricanes are one win away from their first Stanley Cup since 2006 after defeating the Golden Knights 4-2 in Game 5. Canes captain Jordan Staal scored his sixth goal of the Stanley Cup final. Game 6 will be on Sunday. At the FIFA World Cup, out of Group A, South Korea took the lead in the 80th minute and held on to defeat Czechia 2-1, while Mexico shut out South Africa 2-0. USA will be taking on Paraguay on Friday at 9 Eastern, and you can catch all the action on Fox TV. In baseball, Dodgers took down the Pirates 8-6. Shohei Ohtani hit his 13th home run of the season, but left the game in the 7th inning due to left knee inflammation. Manager Dave Roberts said that his level of concern with Ohtani is not high and that he could return to the lineup on Friday against the White Sox. And in the NFL, Panthers and wide receiver Jalen Coker agreed to terms on a 3-year extension worth $35
9: 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Number one for sports. 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

0: to the England roster, people were like stunned. You had some studs getting left off. This is all centered around Harry Kane because he is a goal scoring machine. That game against Croatia on Wednesday, that'll be a phenomenal game because Croatia is very good. But I like Harry Kane a lot. I think he scores a ton of goals here. I will go for 7. By the way, your guys at The Volume have a goal scoring contest and I'm in it with them. My first pick, Harry Kane. I think he's going to do it.
1: Tomorrow's headlines today. Whose name will we hear over and over again? The winner of the Golden Ball.
0: Yeah, this one's too easy. Come on. He's probably the best young player in the world. We know Messi, you know, this is kind of his swan song. He's not in his prime anymore. Mbappe's very good. I think France is susceptible. So give me this winner for the Golden Ball. The headline will be in pure Lamine's turns. Golden Ball goes to Yamal. I mean, Colin, this kid is unfreaking believable. He's 18 years old playing for Spain, turns 19 in July. And again, some of these edits that kids put together from his goals in club, this guy's unbelievable, Colin. Obviously, you know he helped Spain last time. Can they actually make a run and win it? They're very young, but Yamal is one of the best players in the world, certainly on the short list. I actually bet some Spain to win it, but I do believe Yamal. Now, he may miss the opener dealing with that hamstring issue. Those are always dicey. But come on, you're 18 years old, though. You're going to recover quickly. Give me Yamal and the Golden Ball.
1: All right. Finally, that's what we're all waiting for. There's about a group of six. Headline for the winner of this World Cup.
0: Yeah, you know, like Bruce Arena, I don't think the U.S. is going to win the World Cup. I laughed at that when he said that. Obviously, it would be great if we did. But for the winner of the World Cup, the headline will be keep calm and Harry on. To the final, England minds the gap. I think it would be poetic justice for England to pull off a World Cup title on American soil, would it not? And again, this roster, again, there was some drama over it. I know they got the new manager that ruffled some feathers, but overall, this is one of the best teams in the field when you just go position by position. I mean, one of the best keepers. Everybody loves Jude Bellingham. Their great run at the Euros 2 years ago. Colin, this is a special team led, of course, by Kane. And as someone with English roots, I'm sure you will enjoy their deep run. I think they win it all.
1: I thought your headline was going to be Portugal.
0: I'm not as high on Portugal as others, but I do like England a lot. And let's be honest, after the U.S., like, your rooting interest is probably England.
1: It's absolutely England. I would say, England hasn't won since, you have to go back, is it like 58?
0: I don't think you or I were born yet, correct?
1: When I was a kid, it was 1972. I went to England. My mom took me and my sister Marlene to England. And my mom's twin brother, Peter, bought me this soccer game. And I would sit in the ledge as a little kid and I would set up the pieces and play and try to chip it in these little soccer game. I remember the Netherlands was the best team in the world at the time. I remember somebody in the house always talked about Netherlands and the orange jerseys. But I had a family in my mom's family in England. Big soccer fan. So that was my first introduction to how mediocre at the time British food was. So here's Christian Pulisic earlier this week on this World Cup group.
2: You can feel the love from people outside the hotels, around the coming to the trainings. It's been special. And of course, you get the messages from family and friends who, a lot of people that don't watch me ever, and then the World Cup comes around and it's like this big event and you get all these texts and it's just funny, but it's great in all aspects. I think I've grown up a lot. I think my game has matured in a lot of ways. I feel a lot more calm and comfortable as a player going into this, I would say, as opposed to the last one.
1: You know, he even looks more mature. You know, it's like you play those international games and you play an AC Milan, and in the intensity of the press, you grow up fast. And I think really the key in this whole thing is not only our overseas tenured players over there, but I think more than anything, we have 13 returning players. And they're, you know, last time, the fact that we had a draw against England, I thought that was enough to feel good about our World Cup spot. You play Netherlands, they were a veteran team. I mean, you could see when you turned the television on, they were just older, bigger men. We got some size. We are mostly healthy and some playmakers. 1-0 tonight. I'll take it. I'll take 1-0 tonight. Gladly. Sleep well. Can't wait.
0: Colin, what about Canada? You betting on that one? They're about to kick off against Bosnia.
1: They have never won a World Cup match, believe it or not.
0: Yeah, they're going to win.
1: The first time they came in, they were shut out. They didn't score a goal. Yeah,
0: that was a rough one. It happens. Come on. You remember my first show here? It was a struggle on the struggle bus.
1: Listen, you were shut out. Here's U.S. USA.
0: Get off into the stadium.
1: Now, I can't wait.
0: I might FaceTime you from the game. I know you're a big FaceTimer.
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24: The Carolina Hurricanes are one win away from their first Stanley Cup since 2006 after defeating the Golden Knights 4-2 in Game 5. Canes captain Jordan Staal scored his sixth goal of the Stanley Cup Final. Game 6 will be on Sunday. At the FIFA World Cup out of Group A, South Korea took the lead in the 80th minute and held on to defeat Czechia 2-1, while Mexico shut out South Africa 2-0. USA will be taking on Paraguay on Friday at 9 Eastern, and you can catch all the action on Fox TV. In baseball, Dodgers took down the Pirates 8-6. Shohei Ohtani hit his 13th home run of the season, but left the game in the 7th inning due to left knee inflammation. Manager Dave Roberts said that his level of concern with Ohtani is not high and that he could return to the lineup on Friday against the White Sox. And in the NFL, Panthers and wide receiver Jalen Coker agreed to terms on a 3-year extension worth $35
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4: This is the landing right here on the lake and 32 cabins. You stayed in one last night.
6: Very, very nice. I mean, I would highly recommend it for anybody that wants to come down here, stay in those cabins. There was three levels. They could have slept eight people in there if you wanted to. So very, very nice.
4: And then this is Poker Run this weekend. The first Poker Run they've had here. Lake Legends Poker Run. And Drew, everybody this weekend's going to be filled with people with their boats. They're going to be partying, tied up, winning. Well, maybe not tied up. Yeah, the boats are going to be tied up. Not necessarily
7: whatever
4: the people.
7: They're into.
4: Although everybody does different things on their boat. But nevertheless, they're going to be all tied up and they're going to win prizes. Should be a lot of fun.
7: Until they're excited. They have like a bunch of booths set up. Everybody's got the t-shirts on. I've never participated in a poker run, but they seem like a lot of fun.
4: I always hear at poker runs, this is the weekend to be here, and so I'm glad to be at the first one this morning. Folks eating here. They've got music, etc. Really glad to be here. And like I said about this area, this was one of those areas I kind of discovered doing the book. I'd never been down here, never been to really this southern. I've been to southeastern Kentucky, obviously, but never really south central Kentucky. And it is absolutely beautiful. And even though the weather was bad earlier, it's cleared up and is nice. We got a lot of stuff to get to, including my Canes have put me in the quandary of Game 6 or me going to Game 7. But I want to start with UK basketball, Drew, and I got a question last night. I actually was on the text machine quite a bit because people were writing me about the hockey game. And somebody wrote me and said something kind of interesting. They said, Matt, I listen to you all the time. I'm very excited about the basketball season. But then it occurred to me that we have this team full of players. And outside of Malachi Moreno and Cam Williams and Trent Noah, I really have never seen any of them play except the one kid, Milan, when he shot threes and hit against us. So this person asked me, and I bet there's a lot of people listening to this that kind of feel the same way, even if they don't say it. Could you give me just a little bit on each player on how they actually play? Like, who are the players we're going to have? Now, I will note, Jack Pilgrim reported yesterday, Trent Noah this year is only going to play the two. Do you find that interesting?
7: I did not know that. I find that very interesting. I guess they're kind of a log jam at forward, and for him to get some minutes, he might have to try that. But that would be impressive if he can pull it off. I'll worry about some quickness.
4: Like, he spent a lot of time, Shannon, trying to, like, bulk up so that he could play with bigs in the post, et cetera. And they're basically decided, I don't think Trent Noah can get strong enough to do that. So, and especially, which makes sense. Like, think about Florida that has a chance to put three bigs on the floor. He's not going to be able to guard those guys.
6: Yeah.
4: So I think the chance, the better chance to play him is, can you put Trent Noah at the two? Maybe he becomes like a three-point shooter, like, you know, Steve Kerr or something like that, and that's what you're trying
6: to do. It's a tough spot for somebody, though, who's preparing for one position all offseason, and then, oh, by the way, now you got to play the two. We know he can shoot, so that's the one thing that can keep him on the floor.
4: And he has an offseason now to prepare for it. So so I thought we'd do this quickly, Drew, about some of the new guys so that people listening could kind of, you know, learn a little bit. Tell everybody about our point guard, Zoom Diallo. The last time we had a point guard connected to Washington was Sevier Wheeler, went to Washington.
7: Yeah.
4: Now we
7: and
4: have
7: Quad A Green also.
4: And Quad A Green, that's little exactly connection. Right. But now we actually get, we actually have two Washington players. What is our point guard going to look like? Because a lot of times these last 10 years, our team has risen or fallen based on who our point guard is.
7: Yeah, I'll be honest, wasn't sitting around watching a lot of Washington last year, but once we got him and Kepnong, had to do a little research. Unless he makes a big jump, probably not knocking down a lot of three-pointers at that spot, but he's a big, strong guy. I don't know if you all saw the video of him, just summer workouts. I mean, he is jacked. Who can get to the rim, hopefully be able to defend well in the SEC, and will be a big assist guy. When you add Milan, the hope is, you know, he can get inside and then kick it out to Milan and the shooters and get the offense going that way.
4: Part of the reason I wanted us to get Milan so much is this is a kind of point guard that I don't know how often we've had a guy like this. I mean, trying to think, who's the last real pass-first point guard we've had? I mean, it's been a while because Cal wanted dudes who went to the basket. Lamont Butler was a little bit of that, but he was more of a defensive specialist. And then Aberdeen was trying to score. So we haven't had a guy like this, not a great shooter, but I think part of why Milan was so important, this dude is a great passer. And this is going to be a guy who guys are going to get open looks because of him. So I actually think if you're one of these kind of traditionalists who likes pass first point guards, I think you're going to like this guy.
7: And with all due respect to last year's team, Zoom can dribble. I think that's a big part of being a guard. He'll be able to create a little better. The passing's big, and the hope is he can make a kind of a Lamont Butler jump under Pope, because Butler's offense got a lot better at Kentucky. I mean,
4: now
7: the Louisville game's an extreme example, but I mean he found his 3-point shot coming here too, and became more of just a defender.
4: Now, if you are someone who likes to kind of get to know your players, I would say go on the Paramount app and go watch the NCAA tournament game between UConn and Furman. You're probably like, most of you probably spent no time watching that. But Alex Wilkins, Shannon, I think he's going to have to be our best player. I mean, Milan might be our best player, but I think Alex Wilkins is probably going to have to be our leading scorer. And if you go watch that game, he played against a UConn team that went to the Final Four. And I would say for 35 minutes of the 40 minutes, if you were just watching it, you didn't know who the uniforms were, you would say, that's the best player on the floor. In the last 5 to 7 minutes, UConn had some guys step up. But if you watched 33, 35 minutes, you would have said, who's that kid?
6: Yeah.
4: And now he'll have to go from the best player in the SoCon to playing at Kentucky. I saw him play a couple times at Furman and thought he was really good, but, you know, you always wonder, how's it going to translate against to somebody good? And then he did it against UConn, so I'm very excited about him.
6: Yeah, you look at it on paper, you see the Kentucky's bringing a guy from Furman, it probably doesn't really get you excited, but if you actually go back and watch some of the highlights and what he did in the tournament, I mean,
4: he dominated the game. I mean, he really, like, UConn really didn't have an answer for it.
6: Yeah, he's going to be, you know, playing against another level of competition, but he's played against those teams, even though he was in a smaller conference. He's played against some of those big teams.
4: Can Kentucky be good if that's their best player? Like, how good can they be if he's...
7: He could end up being really good if he makes the jump. He's also very ball dominant. I mean, he'll play a little point guard too. He's probably going to back up Zoom, really. I mean, you'll see him slide over a lot. But if he can create the way he did at Furman, obviously you're taking up a big jump in class there. But as you said, he's just a bucket getter.
4: I want to talk for a second about Milan, okay? Milan is going to be, not without question, everybody's going to say this is a $6.5 million guy, which, you know, if you go back to when KSR started, you would have said that is ludicrous. Remember, I mean, they said we cheated by getting Anthony Davis by giving him $100,000. Now you have guys getting $6 million. here's the thing about him. I want to just give you some numbers. He shot 52% from three. I don't know if he'll shoot, but he shot 52% from three, getting open looks, probably being the second best player on his team. If he were to shoot 52% from three at Kentucky, he would be the second best three-point shooter in the history of the school for a season. You remember Antonio Reeves? He'd be better than him. Deron Lamb, better than him. Tyler Hero, better. Only Reed Shepard would have a higher percentage, and Reed was a bench player. This would be as a starter. Oh, you know.
7: Don't say Reed was a bench player.
4: He was a bench player.
7: That just takes me back.
4: I mean, he shouldn't have been a bench player, but he was a bench player. So, I mean, you're bringing in a guy on paper, Drew, who could be one of your three or four best three-point shooters in the history of the school.
7: Yeah, and I said this on a show when you're gone. The records are in trouble. He hit like 20 more threes last season than Jody Meigs had in UK's record year. Jody had the 10-3 game, which is outstanding, but Milan had like five games with eight threes. I think his percentage might come down a little bit because that's such a big ask to repeat that, but I think there's going to be some games where he could rewrite some UK history because he's that dynamic outside. Once he gets hot, it's over. I mean, we saw a little taste of it in the tournament, unfortunately.
4: Let me give you another example of a number. Now, they haven't kept this number except in the last 10 years, so like you can't go back and see what Jody Meigs did or what Travis Ford did. But there's a stat now, open three-point percentage. If you don't have anybody in your face, what do you do? Our all-time leading guy at that is Antonio Reeves. His percentage was 61% at open threes. You want to know what Milan shot last year, Shannon, open threes?
6: What's that?
4: Remember, Antonio Reeves is our all-time leader, 61. Milan was 71.
6: That was crazy.
4: I mean, that's 10 percentage points higher than we've ever had here on open three.
6: I hear you saying he's a good passer. I don't want that guy passing. Shoot it every time. You know, we're talking about trying to get a lot of three-point shot attempts. He's the guy that I want taking probably the most out of anybody on the team.
4: Now, there was also one piece of news that came out yesterday I thought was interesting. Jack Pilgrim on the KSR Happy Hour was talking about the UK basketball team, and it is now essentially official that they are not going to play this summer. I still think that's a bad decision. But I also think UK's hands were kind of tied. I think there was a couple players that didn't want to play. I'm not going to say they were going to refuse, but I think it was one of those, like, no reason they didn't want to push it. But Mark Pope said, according to Jack Pilgrim, Jack wasn't quoting Mark. He was saying this is what people on this team said, that they got tired last summer. They got tired of each other, that they spent the whole summer together. They did all these events that Pope did team building where he basically said we were going to spend the whole summer together. And the players were like, you know what? By the time the season started, we all needed a break from each other. And that they're actually going to do less of that this year. Pope even said in an interview on the BBN show something like, you know, we've learned what works to get people to like each other and maybe what you don't do. What do you think about the less time is more time with your teammates?
7: At least with last year, I think they were pretty unique. You know, we're never going to get the real answers, but we don't have to revisit it. The Louisville comments, that whole first couple months, something was clearly off. This year, I thought they're going to move into the lodge and hang out a little more, which I like. But I think the not hanging out as much was probably, hopefully, more of a one-off situation last year because your teams need that. And I think they need a foreign trip. I'm sure there are guys who might have done the NBA process that are tired, but I wish maybe you needed to say that in recruiting to get some of them on. But I wish they knew that so bad. Pope talked about that with his 96 team, how much it meant for them to have that trip and how it helped put them over the top. And I hate that they're not following through with it, even if a couple guys are tired.
4: I think I've hinted at it, but I'll just go ahead and say it now. Kentucky was supposed to play in the Bahamas. They had it set up to where, you know, originally a long time ago it was going to be Israel. That got, I don't know who thought that was a good idea, but that got.
7: Is that why the players didn't want to travel?
4: No, that wasn't it. This was to the Bahamas. They were going to play in the Bahamas, had a schedule of teams they were going to play, probably teams they could beat up on, and they've decided not to do it. I can't say what teams are going to do it, but that's probably going to be announced next week, and it's going to make people go, are you kidding me? That could have been us, but they decided not to, and we'll see if it works.
6: Yeah, for selfish reasons, we wanted to go to the Bahamas too, right? We did.
4: It was going to be like the first week of August, second week of August, and it was going to be four games on television. I think the SEC Network was going to pick them all up, but now that's not happening.
6: Would have been nice to go there, see the team and see kind of what you got. before the season starts. But, you know, as far as the players not liking each other last year, sometimes you just have personalities that don't mesh. Whether or not you hang out with them all the time or see them, you know, fewer times, it doesn't matter. Sometimes guys just don't match.
4: Sometimes they don't. Yeah. And I don't think they hated each other. I think we've really only had one team in the last 15 years that hated each other. But it just didn't work out. And so hopefully with this set of way they're doing it, it'll be better. We'll go over some of the other players as well over the course of the show. 859-280-2287. Text machine is 772-774-5254. People have breakfast. They're getting enjoying themselves this morning. Sir, I see you over there with the beer. Like, it's 9 o'clock local time, and you're not worried about it at all, are you?
6: It's already his third beer.
4: And let me also say,
7: fireball's flowing too.
4: Happy birthday to Drew Franklin today.
6: Yeah, happy birthday.
7: Mark Pope here. I'm 41.
4: 41 years old.
7: I almost wore my Pope jersey.
4: And he said, I want to spend my birthday in Cumberland County. We will take a break and be right back. This is Kentucky Sports Radio, live from Mike's Landing.
6: To talk to Matt Jones and the crew, call the Clark's Puppet Shop phone line at 859-280-2287 or 1-800-606-4263 and send us the Whiskey Thief Tweet of the Day by tweeting Matt at KY Sports Radio.
8: From the Big O Tires Traffic Center.
9: Disabled vehicle currently ongoing northbound I-65 at Preston Highway. The right lane's blocked there. Heavy traffic stop and go all the way back to Fern Valley Road. Another collision is still ongoing, this time Waterson Expressway westbound at Poplar Level Road. The right shoulder is going to be blocked. There's some light traffic back to Bardstown there. Collision is still ongoing with heavy delays in the area, north and southbound, Fernhaven Road at Fig and Bush Lane. I'm Robert William from the Toll Traffic Center.
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33: Nice weather returning to the region the rest of this Friday afternoon. Humidity slowly dropping, increasing sunshine. Low and mid-80s, we're 67 and mainly clear tonight. That's your forecast. I'm WLKY Chief Meteorologist Jay Cardosi.
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4: Welcome back. It is Kentucky Sports Radio here live at Mike's Landing. Just got got to see Mike there. He says we got to be careful. We can't go over 100 decibels. We've already been over 100 decibels once.
6: Yeah.
4: I won't try to do it just with my voice, but you don't want to scare the little fish. You can see fish right over here.
6: I think we nearly broke it last night. We were up to 115 at one point.
4: Oh, did he tell you to not play it as loudly?
6: Yeah, and I saw.
4: That's hard for rock music.
6: Yeah, I don't know what you want us to do.
4: Yeah, you don't really do that.
6: Just like air guitar?
5: I mean, yeah. Fish killer over here.
4: 859-280-2287. Couple open lines. Give us a shout. All right, so let's talk about my dilemma, Drew. You gotta tell me what I need to do. So my Carolina Hurricanes won last night. They're up 3-2. It was exciting. First of all, big shout out to all the Kentucky fans that are watching these games, rooting for them. I guess if you don't care about hockey, you've adopted my team, so I appreciate it. Game 6 is Sunday night in Las Vegas. If they win, they win the Stanley Cup for the first time in 20 years. But if they lose, Game 7 is in Raleigh next Wednesday. I have tickets next Wednesday, lower arena for the game. I don't know if you saw the environment last night. It looked absolutely wild. If you're me, do you form to win in 6 so that you get the win, but I'm watching by myself in a hotel room? Or do you root for them to lose, and I can go to Game 7, probably be in one of the best sporting environments of my life, but we could lose, at which point I will spend a lot of money to be sad. Which one do you do?
7: Well, first of all, congratulations. What a great predicament. I mean, you're kind of with house money here. I know you still got to get a win, but your both scenarios would work out for you, I think. I lean, you know, whatever, be selfish. It's probably not the way to go, but let Vegas get this one so you can have that moment.
4: So I watch the game, I should actively root against my team.
7: Saying you're actively rooting, I think, is a bit far. But, like, if Vegas scores first, you go, okay. I wouldn't wear a Vegas Knights jersey while
4: you're watching. Let me ask you all a question. But you all here. Let's say that college basketball, the Final Four, was like a home and home. All right, Kentucky's playing, I don't know, Arizona. Same situation. You could sit second row. My teats are second row, but let's just say you're second row in Rupp Arena for the national championship game, Kentucky and Arizona, or they could win it the night before in Arizona. How many of you would want them to win while they're in Arizona? Raise your hand. How many of you would want them to lose so that you had a shot to be there for the final game in Rupp Arena?
6: Three people.
4: Hey, yeah, so 80 to 90% would say, that's how I am.
6: Yeah.
4: I'm going to be pulling for them in Vegas, but then it's like almost like a consolation prize if they lose that I could get to go.
6: Yeah, if you get a guaranteed win tonight, then you absolutely take that. You know, because the situation could be you're there, then you lose the game. That would be sad. You went to the game and they lost. Of course, it would be great if they won and you were there.
7: It's unique.
6: There's all kinds of scenarios that could play out
7: it's
6: here.
7: It's unique is that your other option is alone in a hotel room. You're not like, because with the Kentucky thing, you
4: that's
7: could be
4: true.
7: In
4: you could go with
7: at
4: your
7: a watch
4: friends.
7: Party. You're kind of like extremes on each end there.
4: One person writes, Matt, I saw that the guys were going to spend some time this summer at the lodge. The picture of the lodge on KSR made me think it looks kind of awful. Is the lodge as awful looking as it looks from the outside? Well, it depends on what you mean. Like, if any of us were to go stay, did any of you guys go to college and stay in the dorm? You did.
6: Yeah.
4: Okay, so when I was in a dorm, they sucked, right? Like the rooms were terrible. You had a bed that was like this narrow, and it was awful. That's not how college dorms are now. Even for regular students, like college dorms are nice now, and I. What I've been told is that the lodge, Drew, the dorms are actually not as good as the other dorms on UK's campus.
7: No,
4: just
7: I believe
4: the,
7: that.
4: Just the regular dorms because they're older. If you were UK, would you tear that thing down and build another one? Or would you just say, look, these guys don't live on campus much anymore. Let's just get rid of it.
7: I know how John Calipari felt about it. I think this day and age, most of them, I know this Pope this year wants them to do the summer there, but they're... They have their own houses. They own their own houses in Lexington. So I don't think it's as important to have that. But the lodge is dated. I mean, was it De'Aaron Fox who said on his visit that that was one of the holdups with Kentucky?
4: Yeah, so
7: I mean,
4: De'Aaron Fox,
7: almost 10 years ago.
4: In 2017, De'Aaron Fox said we had the worst dorm of all the big schools in the country.
7: Yeah, he was raving about Kansas. Now, when we opened it, Cal did the... Well, you did the video. You were in the shower. It was like state of the art. But things changed.
4: I was in Cal's shower. I don't want to talk about that.
7: Things changed so much, it quickly became dated when it had a couple years of the best. And now, hell, it's been 15, almost 20 years probably. So it's very old, but I don't think you waste a lot of money fixing it because these guys, even if Pope wants them to, they're not living
4: here. Yeah, I mean, a lot of these players, Shannon, I don't know if people realize it, most of the basketball players, almost all of them, don't live on campus. As a matter of fact, last year, I don't think we had one player that lived in the dorm. Now, sometimes half of them do, half of them don't. But like Louisville, their players live... Louisville's basketball dorm is nice. Like the players, I think, choose to live there because it's so nice. So would you build it?
6: I would, yeah.
4: Or would you say, hey, you know, you guys are making money. You can go live wherever you want.
6: I think you go ahead and build it. I mean, especially if it's not up to the standard of what other schools have, especially your biggest rival right down the road. So, yeah, I mean, you got the money to do it. Go do it. Go build it.
7: So, I just think that money could be used. These players aren't staying there. Like, they're not. They're millionaires. They have their own homes. Even if they might do it for a night, they have a room. They're going to their houses that they have in Lexington, so I wouldn't waste the money, even though it does need it if you were staying there.
4: That dorm is not that old, but what's interesting is it was built just coincidentally, like right before schools started changing the way they did dorms. Now all the schools, they farm out their dorms to private companies. They have these arrangements. The dorms are nice. We built the Lodge, Shannon, right before schools started doing that,
6: yeah.
4: So that's part of why it just looks so dated once you get
6: so
4: in the inside.
6: It doesn't sound like you'd have to like bulldoze the entire building. You could just go in, spruce it up, do some renovations.
4: Yeah, I mean, like, if any of you are going to send your kid to UK, your kid has a pretty, like, a 75% chance of getting assigned a dorm that's better than the basketball.
6: I slept on a cardboard box at Lindsey Wilson. I survived.
4: Things have changed a lot in where you sleep with college dorms. We will take a break. Be right back here at Mike's Landing. It's for the Poker Run. Take your calls. 859-280-2288.
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9: Accident currently ongoing with the left lane blocked, Gene Snyder Freeway, eastbound after Bardstown Road. Traffic is stop and go back to Beulah Church Road there. Disabled vehicle, northbound I-65, right lane blocked at Preston Highway. Another collision still ongoing, westbound on the Watterson Expressway at Papa Level Road. Right shoulder blocked, some light traffic back to Bardstown. Collision still ongoing, north and southbound on Fernhaven Road at Fagan Bush Lane. I'm Robert William from the Traffic Center.
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26: 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Here's Matt Jones.
4: Welcome back. It is Kentucky Sports Radio here live at Mike's Landing. We got to see. I don't mean to make Mike upset, but I got to see if we can hit 100. Let's try this. Welcome back, Kentucky Sports Radio here at Mike's Landing. There we go. 107. That's not quite as loud as your band got, but that's pretty
6: good.
4: But
6: you didn't have a drummer or a guitar or a bass player.
4: Yeah, so that's pretty just good. The voice. Yeah. That's pretty good. 859-280-2287. One person writes, happy birthday, Drew. Just wanted you to know you're my favorite on the show. Mm. Shannon is my least favorite. Go Cavs.
6: I agree. Right. I'm actually my least favorite on the show, and Drew's my favorite, too.
4: Thank you, Mom. I don't feel like he needed to do that.
6: I don't care.
4: You can say Drew's your favorite without...
6: Dude, it doesn't bother me.
4: By the way, You're doing exactly what Josh Hopkins did of your impersonation of you. I don't care. I don't.
6: No, he said I hated everything. I don't hate everything.
4: What did you think of Josh's impersonation of you? Did you get to hear that yesterday?
7: I did not hear that. I didn't get to hear the show yesterday. What'd I miss?
4: Yeah, he just... I would say go listen to it. He did a good...
6: He made you sound really dopey. He's like, hey, I'm Drew. I'm a girl dad.
7: That's what I sound like. Yeah.
4: Yes.
7: I don't have a lot of enthusiasm.
4: Well, we need you to get some more. One person writes, Matt, why do you think the quarterback Matt Pontotowski is not coming to Kentucky? Do you think that's bad for the program? For people who don't remember, we got a commitment under Stoops, actually, of a four-star quarterback from Cincinnati, one of the higher-ranked guys that had committed here. He did not show up for summer workouts. Most people think he's trying to get drafted in the baseball draft and will not play here. It doesn't seem to me, Drew, that Will Stein seems heartbroken about it, which is odd because the kid's so talented, but may just not be in his plans. What do you make of this? A guy whose name we've known for, I think Stoops got him to commit before last season. He's been committed here a long time.
7: Will really wants him, but he did something cool. He said, look, man, if you're a first-round draft pick, I got to shake your hand and say, go pursue your baseball career, which I don't think many coaches would do that. They'd want to be selfish and try to convince them to stick to football. But he told Pontotowski, look, if you get the number you want, go do it. We'll figure it out on our end. Chase your dreams, which I think that only helps the coach-player relationship. He probably won't go spread that in recruiting, but just how you treat your players like that, I think, says a lot about Will, that he's not being selfish and trying to con him into something else.
4: Chin, as a baseball player, I saw a video. He was in the state tournament in Ohio, and he threw a 98-mile-per-hour fastball, and then he threw a slider that, like, broke off the planet. And I thought to myself, yeah, that guy's going to the baseball draft.
6: Yeah, not many people in the world can do that, throw a 98-mile-an-hour fastball and have other good stuff that he throws. So, I mean, like, there's a good existence being a baseball player versus an NFL player, going out there and getting your brains bashed in every week. Or you can go make a great contract in baseball. If you're a starting pitcher, you only play, like, once a week there anyway.
4: You're always big on playing the sport where you get the most time off.
6: Absolutely. Why would you not? It's called smart. Work smarter, not harder.
4: That's right. You want to. Exactly. Shannon wants to play the fewest games possible.
6: Who goes, you know, I really want to go out there and earn my paycheck? No. All of you would love to do that.
4: I think there's people who want to earn their
6: but
4: paycheck.
6: But if I told you all you could only work 1 day a week or 5 days a week, who would say, you know what, I want to do 5 days a week? Nobody would. They would all say, give me 1 week, I'll take the other 4 days to go to Mike's Landing.
4: Yeah, so you're back to the thing I said to you the other day. You'd love to have a job and be fired the next day and paid for the rest of
6: the American dream, man. I should have been a college football coach.
4: I don't know if it's the American dream. It's certainly your dream. Who's up next?
0: Drew.
4: Drew, go ahead, Drew.
1: Hey, Drew. Happy birthday, Drew.
4: Thank you, Drew.
1: Who's scoring today? For the USA.
4: All right, Drew, you're going to have to work on your phone during the weekend. I appreciate the call. USA plays in the World Cup tonight. Just out of curiosity, because the World Cup started yesterday. USA is playing tonight, 9 o'clock, prime time in America. How many of you all will turn on and watch that game? Raise your hand. It's not a good sign. Only a handful of people here will watch
7: it. America here, apparently.
4: I know you're going to watch
7: it. Yes, I'll be tuned in.
4: Shannon, will you watch it?
6: Maybe for a couple of minutes. What was Paraguay's fact? See, that's the thing that I'm now interested in, these countries based on their facts. I can't remember it. I have to go back, and we did so many of them.
4: I don't remember.
6: But just because of that, it's got me slightly interested.
4: That's interesting. What is Paraguay's fact?
6: I don't know. Like Jordan.
4: What was it? What, Andy? Oh, that's right. That's the country full of women. They had the Paraguay Civil War, and 80% of the men were killed. And so it's all, of course, Andy, that's the one he would remember, is that there's all those Hispanic, Latino women in Paraguay. That's exactly, I know you, Andy.
6: Well, based on that fact, we're winning tonight.
4: Then. Okay, yeah. I got it.
7: We're slight favorite. Let's get it done. Start off hot.
4: 859-280-2287. Speaking of weekend events, are you going to watch UFC at the White House? They say a 90% chance of thunderstorms during the match.
6: Well, that can't happen.
4: That would be an absolute disaster. They build that big thing on the White House lawn, and then they get a torrential downpour. Dana White said, we're going to have the fight no matter what, unless it's lightning. He was like, if it's pouring rain, we're fighting. It's only if there's lightning. And even then, we'll just wait the lightning out and start it after. I have to tell you, I have no interest in watching this unless it's pouring rain. And if it's pouring rain, then I actually think I would like to see it just to see what that's like.
6: This has potential to be an absolute disaster. I mean, you definitely can't have it if it's lightning and a big metal
4: cage.
6: You're
4: not allowed
6: to have
4: it if it's
6: lightning.
4: Yeah.
6: But I mean, that's also really dangerous just because you can slip. I mean, with the rain coming down, it would
4: be. But it's not even just the fight. I want you to think about if it's pouring rain.
6: The people
4: watching the people out in the crowd. Why? I mean, the president's going to have to be out there. All the people, they're going to be sitting out there in the pouring rain watching these people. Like, Drew, that gets me to tune in. I will watch that in a heartbeat.
7: I think that's God saying, what are you all doing down there? I'm going to sprinkle a little water on this. You couldn't make me tune into that. I don't care if they're slipping everywhere.
4: You wouldn't watch it if it was pouring rain.
7: I have no interest in the White House.
4: I will turn it on if that happens.
7: I'll catch up on Dutton Ranch or something. But no, I will not be tuning in.
4: You're just not going to do it.
7: No, I can't support that.
4: Okay.
7: And I watch UFC. I'll catch a little UFC now and then, but I'm not watching it.
6: Trump's not going to be sitting out there either in the
4: rain. Well, that's what I asked you. You think he would sit out there in the
6: rain? No, he doesn't want to get his hair wet.
4: I wouldn't want to sit out in the rain.
6: I wouldn't either. I'm not saying it just because it's Trump. I wouldn't either. But yeah, I know he's not going to.
4: All right, let's talk about let's do a couple other of the guys on the team. Let's talk about the other dude from Washington, Big French Frank, 25 years old.
7: I think 35. Can we just be honest?
4: Have you guys seen a picture of this guy? He looks like somebody's grandpa. I mean, the picture of him with Zoom Diallo, or excuse me, was it Zoom?
7: Yeah, everybody
4: was with Zoom.
7: Everybody had the same reaction.
4: I mean, he makes Greg Oden look like a child. Like, I mean, he looked like a father taking his son to camp. There is no way that guy's 25 years old, is it? Or 24, or whatever he's supposed to be. Yeah,
7: listen, I got a little gray in my beard. I'm proud of it. I can't believe a current UK basketball player has that much gray in their beard. I love it. I'm excited about him. We need a bruiser like him, but that is the oldest looking player I think we've ever had.
4: I mean, look at Mario right here. Look at Mario. In years on birth certificates, that man Dan is supposed to be older than Frank.
6: I don't
4: believe it. Come on now.
6: No.
4: There's no way that little baby face is older than Frank. It just can't be true.
6: You got to check that guy's birth certificate. There's no way that he's even close to his age.
4: Now, one thing about him, though, as a player, Drew, he is a beast.
7: Yeah.
4: Massive. He is cut. We're not going to get out physical with him. Now, he's not very, he doesn't have a whole lot of.
7: He dunks.
4: He doesn't have a lot of offensive ability, but there ain't nobody that's going to beat him up down low. I'm trying to think, who's the last guy we've had like that? That's just like ripped and just knocked people out, but not a great, necessarily a great offensive talent.
7: He's not as good, but he'll play kind of like Lance Ware. Just go in there and beat
4: Lance
7: people up.
4: Lance was kind of chubby.
7: Yeah,
4: when's the last guy you can think of that was just, I mean, Chuck Hayes had talent.
6: Yeah.
4: You know, he reminds me of, I mean, this other guy was better, but do you remember when Florida had Patrick Young,
6: mm-hmm.
4: who's now on television? Now, Patrick Young was good. Patrick Young could score, but he kind of reminds me, Drew, of that build He's and the huge. Way Patrick Young used to. Well, the guy at Florida now.
7: Well, we're going to need him against Florida.
4: Yeah. I'm
7: laughing about his gray hair, but I think he was a very important addition. I mean, Florida is a big reason for it. But also, I think if we want Malachi to make a big jump, I think from this next week when they get on campus,

0: 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And there's a few matchups, like Florida obviously comes to mind, where he will be needed just to go in there and bang.
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1: 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Couple open lines. We are here at Mike's Landing. The sun is out. Sir, when are you getting out there and showing us your tan? Right after the show, you gonna go out there and make it. 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My man's ready to go. We'll take a break. Be right back. 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
3: From the Big O Tires Traffic Center.
4: Vehicle fire currently ongoing westbound Waterston Expressway at Poplar Level Road. The right lane is blocked. Traffic is stop and go back to Bardstown. Disabled vehicle, right lane blocked northbound I-65 at Preston Highway. Accident cleared eastbound on the Gene Snyder Freeway. After Bardstown Road, the left lane has been reopened. Traffic is still stop and go back to Beulah Church Road. I'm Robert William from the Toll Traffic Center.
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2: Welcome back. It is Kentucky Sports Radio here live at Mike's Landing. Got up to 98 right there on the decibel level. Liam, I'm going to say 859-280-2287. We got a guy on the hold who's in Japan, who I do want to say hello to. But first, I got to ask you, Drew, what about Phil Mickelson? Has anyone's stature in sports fallen more quickly than Phil Mickelson? Just to go over it. Book comes out that says, listen to this, the book said over the course of his lifetime, Shannon, Phil Mickelson made over, let me say this softly, $1 billion in bets. $1 billion. Not that many bets. Okay? So clearly had a gambling problem, apparently went to rehab for it. Second, says he'll never go on the LIV tour because it's run by Saudi blood money and that, like, they were killing people. And then 1 year later goes on the LIV tour.
3: Mm-hmm.
2: And now yesterday comes out, Phil Mickelson kicked out of his private country club. Not like Augusta, the private country club where he lives, kicked out for making inappropriate groping or whatever with women, kicked out of his local country club. He's got a wife and three kids. Drew, can you remember an athlete who, without committing murder or something like that, can you remember an athlete who sort of has seen his stock fall more?
4: No, and, you know, as a big golf fan, I've tried to like Phil. He just seems like a terrible person. There's too much proof out there that he's not a good guy. And the fact that this country club, I mean, this is where he would go and lock down and practice for majors. Like, this was his home course. They took down that, like, a little locker area honoring him. They took that down. The investigation was pretty quick, so I assume there were a lot of witnesses and things involved. I mean, the fact that they're all against him, one of their own, really.
2: From what I read, they had, like, a shrine to him. Okay, so this happened, apparently, one morning, Shannon.
3: Mm-hmm.
2: Then, as soon as the woman reported it, other people said, yeah, that happened to me, too. And then, by the afternoon, they had kicked him out. And then the next day, they took the shrine down. Like, it had to have been pretty bad if in 24 hours they kick you out and take the shrine to you down.
4: Yeah. At a place you've been for so long.
3: Usually, you know, there's like a period of time where things kind of linger for a little bit. For it to happen that quickly, I don't know exactly what the details are, but it couldn't have been good if it happened that quickly.
4: He stepped away from golf around the same time for family reasons. They said it was for an illness, but I also wonder.
2: Yeah, you do. Well, no, I mean, that's another thing is they said he went away for a mystery illness. And if you look at the timing, it was exactly when this happened, which makes you sound like that he probably made we don't know, but may have made the illness up as well.
4: And, you know, country clubs, they probably take care of each other, especially when you can brag about having Phil Mickelson. So the fact that they're like, get out of here, man, that just tells you how bad it is.
2: It's got to be bad. Like, he's the only – it's not like this is a golf course full of pros. He's the pro.
3: Yeah.
2: Right?
3: Yeah.
2: And they're like, you know what? We'd rather not be –
3: he had it made. All you got to do is just be a regular human
2: just
3: being.
2: Just be a normal human, and he wasn't able to do it. Yeah. Who's up next?
5: Colin in Osaka.
2: Colin. Go ahead, Colin.
6: How's it going? Yeah, calling from Osaka. Lived here for about four months.
2: You're in Osaka, Japan right now?
6: Yes, sir.
2: See, I mean, I know, like, especially for young people, this doesn't seem like a big thing.
3: Yeah.
2: But some of you older folks, the fact that, like, a guy in Osaka, Japan can be talking to us in Berksville, Kentucky on a dock, and it's going over the radio and streaming all over the world. That's kind of unbelievable.
3: And he has better phone connection than some people in Lexington.
2: Much better than our first caller, but go ahead.
6: Yeah, I just, one of Billy's fun facts about Japan was the Japanese people's skill at napping.
2: Yes, they fall asleep everywhere, yes.
6: Yeah, they're such light nappers. They can be on a train for like an hour and a half. They just miraculously know what stop they've got to get off on. And your assumption about it being a culture where everybody trusts each other is very true. People drink a lot in Japan, and they drink, and then they pass out just on the side of the street, businessmen in suits. And instead of anybody, you know, robbing him for all the money that he's got, they take their own beer bottles and, in solidarity, form a little circle around him so nobody messes with him.
3: I used to do that to my college friends.
2: Yeah. Is that really true? They make a beer bottle body outline on the street?
6: I've seen it multiple times.
2: You've it's seen it? Awesome. Okay.
4: Have you been to the UK bar in Osaka?
2: Yeah, there's apparently a bar.
6: I have.
2: Yes. Yeah, there's a bar. So talk about that. There's a bar in Osaka, Japan, that is themed around UK basketball, which is a really random thing. About every month or so, somebody will go there and send me a picture. So you've been there. What's the story?
6: I've been there four times. Allegedly, the man who started it was a foreign exchange student and went to UK, and he loved the basketball and loved the theme of American sports in Kentucky. But he's been collecting Kentucky memorabilia for about 35, 40 years. The whole place is decked out in super cool vintage Kentucky stuff. But then they have updated posters of the player rosters and the schedules and stuff like that. Huh. It's very
2: cool. Well, that is very cool. Well,
4: it's
2: listen.
4: It's called UK Wildcats Cafe. Really.
2: Yeah, it's called UK Wildcat Cafe. Well, thank you very much for and good luck with the rest of your deployment.
6: Hey, thanks. Listening to y'all's show makes me feel like I'm not on the other side of the world, and sometimes that's real nice. So thank you, guys. I appreciate you. Bye-bye.
2: Congrats. Thank you, man. I appreciate it. That's very nice. You can clap for him. That guy's on deployment.
3: It's almost midnight there, too. He's listening. We're like a late-night show.
2: Did you look up to see when
3: it's 11:55.
2: So there was a guy who, after Billy gave his fact about people falling asleep, he said that his wife is Japanese and that they visited the family in Japan, and that what he just said about the one people there. Drew, this guy wrote me, said his mother-in-law every morning has a 55-minute commute on the subway. She gets on, she immediately falls asleep and has an internal clock where she wakes up right in time for the next stop.
3: That's amazing.
2: And he said, like, he rode with her once. He said she literally will wake up 30 seconds before the stop and then we'll be there. Isn't that?
4: That is crazy. I'd kill for a nap right now, but I wouldn't wake up after when the commercial break stops. I don't know how they're able to fall asleep and then get them carry on with their
3: lives.
4: I've
3: got a little bit of that built in for me. Like, I wake up within sometimes a minute of my
2: alarm
3: going
2: off. But do you think you could wake up on a train?
3: Probably not. I don't think I could fall asleep.
2: Right before the stop you're supposed to make?
3: I think after you miss your stop one time, you'd have that built in quickly because you wouldn't want to miss that stop again.
4: I actually fell asleep on the New York subway one time and ended up at the end. Like, oh, looks like
3: oh, wow.
2: Yeah, you didn't make your stop. 859-280-2287. Text machine is 772-774-5254. The sun is coming out here on Dale Hollow Lake. The colors here are blue and orange because of Kentucky and Tennessee. We're right here on the border. We will take a break. Come back hour two. Some UK football. When we come back, we haven't talked a ton of it. It's time.
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11: The 2026 FIFA World Cup continues with its group stage. Canada and Bosnia-Herzegovina were scoreless, but not anymore.
12: So a corner for Bosnia and a real crowd scene in front of Drepo. He splits on it!
11: You heard it all on Fox TV at the 40th minute. Bosnia-Herzegovina leads Canada 1-0. And later today, USA will be taking on Paraguay. That starts at 9 Eastern in Los Angeles. You can also catch that on Fox TV. In the NFL, the league closed out its review on the matter involving Stephon Diggs and his former chef. It said that there was insufficient evidence to support a finding of a personal conduct policy violation, meaning the 32-year-old free agent is not in danger of a suspension. And in golf at the RBC Canadian Open, Ben James in the lead at 10 under par.
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1: Welcome back. It is Kentucky Sports Radio here live at Mike's Landing. The sun is out. People starting to get out on their boats. It's almost like they decided right now would be the time to start them all up. I see a UK flag over there. Great crowd, 859-280-2287. We had a couple people in here mention, in terms of a dude, Drew, ripped like Frank Charles Hurt, who's a little before my time. But if you ask folks a little bit older than me and say who was the strongest player to play at Kentucky, they'll almost always say Charles Hurt.
2: Yeah, he had a nickname, too. He was like a bodybuilder more than a basketball player back then.
1: One person writes, Matt, what about Tiger Woods as someone whose fall was as big as Phil Mickelson?
0: I almost mentioned him, but I don't know if it's quite as big as Phil's.
1: I don't think it's as big because I think people still kind of want to root for Tiger. I don't think they're going to be rooting for Phil. I just feel like for whatever reason, they don't look at Tiger the same.
2: I mean, Tiger was a serial cheater, but there's a big detail with Phil that says non-consensual that takes that to another level, and I don't think Tiger ever had anything like that. I mean, Tiger definitely got around, but this is...
1: And it always has felt to me, Shannon, like Phil comes off as fake.
0: Yeah.
1: Whereas Tiger just is what he is. I've always just kind of, and for some reason, he just comes off as fake to me. I don't know if he is, but it's what he comes off.
0: Yeah, Phil's kind of smug. You know, I never got that vibe from Tiger, but, you know. Tiger is, I think, in the running, but not quite up there with Phil.
2: Oh, he liked a Perkins waitress, but it was consensual.
1: All right, I want to talk for just a second about what's going on down at Texas Tech. I don't know how many of you all have followed this, but Texas Tech has a quarterback who they got from, where was he?
0: Indiana, right?
2: He started there, Cincinnati.
1: Yeah, Indiana, Cincinnati. And he was one of the top guys in the portal. He's coming. It turns out that when he was at Indiana and Cincinnati, he was betting on his own games and also placed bets on other sports, but most seriously bet on his own games. The NCAA suspends him. Texas Tech goes to a local court and gets a judge to say, no, he has to play. Now, that's being appealed, but pretty much college football as a whole has been outraged by this. And some Big 12 schools have said that they might even boycott the games against Texas Tech. I feel like I've seen people collectively losing their minds trying to defend this guy. Let's go over just a few of them. The Attorney General of Texas, who's running for Senate, which I think is an important fact, he comes out and says, hey, Big 12 schools, if you don't play Texas Tech, I'm going to consider that a violation of Texas law, which I have to tell you is one of the most ridiculous things I have ever heard in my life. I mean, that dude's supposedly the attorney general, and he comes out and says, I'm going to consider you in violation of law if you don't play a school in a football game because their quarterback bet on his own games. Drew, that is ludicrous. And then these Texas Tech people keep coming up trying to defend him, and they're saying things like, look, we care about this young man. We need to give him treatment. We need to give him help. So he needs to be on the team so we can give him treatment and help. What? You can give him treatment and help, and he still doesn't play.
0: Exactly.
1: There's no requirement if you want to give him treatment and help that he has to play in the game.
0: Yeah.
1: You know what? I think it's good, Texas Tech. Send him to rehab. Help him. But that doesn't mean he has to play in the game, Drew.
2: No, I can't believe they're defending it. I mean, we all know Pete Rose. That's an obvious one. We got NBA players going to prison. But they're somehow acting like, not that it's nothing. I mean, they want to help him, as you said. But the fact that they're defending that he should be allowed to play, this should be a hard no for everyone.
1: Well, this is one of the things. There are very few lines in sports that are a hard line. You cannot do it or you're gone.
0: Yeah.
1: What's crazy to me is in professional sports, where people have been getting paid for 100 years, what is the one consistent rule across every sport? You cannot bet on your team.
0: Right.
1: Pete Rose was suspended for life 45 years ago about it. There are NBA players that have gone to prison now. Chauncey Billups just went to prison a year ago. The Porter guy just went to prison. Like,
2: Terry Rozier is in hot water.
1: Terry Rozier. Yeah. All these guys, this has been a universal, and the idea that these nincompoops at Texas Tech.
0: That's how you know when Matt's mad when he's
1: nincompoop has been called.
2: Wow. This is too far.
0: The defense on this, though, is wild.
1: But, getting up there and acting. One of these idiots yesterday, I think it was their athletic director, got up and said, look, I mean, people don't get this mad when people murder people.
0: Stop it.
1: You know what? I'm going to go ahead and say, if a quarterback murders a guy, don't let him play either.
0: Yeah, he's got a problem, but he should still play. I know he's a murderer, but he's really a good guy.
1: I have decided that even though before this, I didn't care one bit about Texas Tech. Yep. That's another thing these delusional goobers keep saying. They keep going up and going, this would be fine. It's just everybody hates Texas Tech. Nobody cares about Texas Tech.
2: I've not had one Texas Tech thought.
1: I have not thought about Texas Tech except for when Billy Gillespie and Bobby Knight were at the lowest moments they got hired there. But honestly, can you name a Texas Tech athlete? Give me the most important Texas Tech athlete you can remember.
0: I can't think of
1: any sport. Just pick one.
0: Drawing it.
1: Who?
0: Patrick Mahomes.
1: That's a pretty big one. Yeah. Never mind. I'll take that one back. Patrick Mahomes was pretty big. Okay, besides Smarty Pants, besides Patrick Mahomes.
0: Exactly.
1: How did I forget Patrick Mahomes? Yeah. That's kind of
2: did we play them with our COVID? Did Devin ask you another?
1: That was really real. Who played at Davidson? Steph Curry, idiot.
0: but they're also saying things like, the judge wasn't from Lubbock. He was 300 miles away, this judge. Yeah, he's still in Texas, though.
1: I don't know what happens in Texas. Maybe that's why I can't get into Ella Langley, because she sings about it.
0: Yep.
1: But the fact that the AG would threaten, I mean, does he not have anything to do except threaten law enforcement for not playing a football game, Drew?
2: It seems like there's other matters going on that are important. But if this were like another school, Texas Tech would be piling on just like everyone else is piling on them right now, because betting on your own team has been a big no-no for as long as we can remember.
1: I guess I would say, Shannon, is there any human being on earth that thinks a person should be able to bet on a game and play it?
0: Only if you're Texas Tech, apparently. I don't think anybody outside of Texas Tech.
1: But those dudes can't really believe that either.
0: They're just saying it. I'm really surprised they're defending that. Like, if that were one of our guys, I would say he absolutely shouldn't play for Kentucky.
1: Listen, take whoever your favorite. Like, we just signed Milan.
0: Mm-hmm.
1: If it came out tomorrow that Milan was betting on his games at Iowa State, I would get on here and say, we can't play him.
0: Yep.
1: I mean, we can't. We can't play him. Sorry. That's just the way it goes. And I cannot believe they're defending this. Like this. But what's interesting is this might be the thing that is the straw that breaks the camel's back to make – I think this is might be what makes them pass that legislation, just because it's so ridiculous.
2: Yeah, it's been so chaotic as it is, but you can at least understand some of the stuff that's gone on. But the gambling here should be obvious to everyone.
0: If this ruling holds up, then, I mean, what's going to stop anybody from betting on the games? If you get away with it here, then that means any athlete can bet on any game they want to.
1: I also like how they gave him a two-game suspension. Like, that's going to cure
0: it. They can't play their first two crappy teams.
1: Yeah, by the way, we play two bad teams to start the season. That'll show him.
0: Yeah.
1: And then what they said was, well, at that point, he'll be out of rehab and we can evaluate. You think I bet they'll end up evaluating that
0: Texas
1: he's okay.
0: Tech is going to become quickly the biggest villains in college
1: football. I agree with you. If he plays, and I think there'll still be a way he ends up not playing.
0: Yeah.
1: If he plays, Drew, they will be the most hated team in sports, I bet.
2: He's got to lean into it. Give me the Manziel money dance when you come out. I mean, if you are playing, just go full villain.
0: That's assuming they have teams that will play them. I mean, they may end up playing,
1: By the way, I still haven't figured out. We talked about all these people who have gone to jail. I kind of haven't figured out why there's not a legal investigation. I mean, the other guys were throwing games.
0: Right.
1: And he was betting on his team.
0: Yeah.
1: So maybe that's different in the eyes of the law. I don't know the gambling statutes or game throwing, so I don't know for sure. But I'm kind of surprised we haven't heard any legal stuff about it.
2: Yeah, with the NBA, they were straight up like, I'm going to fake an injury in the third quarter, so bet my unders. That's
1: so maybe that different. Makes it different.
2: But
1: I don't know.
2: Still be in the same category.
1: Yeah. Anyway, I said nincompoop, and I stand by it.
0: Nincompoop doesn't come out very often.
2: It
1: is absolutely unbelievable.
2: The fish.
1: Who's next, Liam?
0: Freebird.
1: Freebird, go ahead.
3: Hey, guys, great show. I'm calling you all from Kentucky Proud Park as we speak.
1: It's like, is this the high school state baseball tournament?
3: Yeah, first game. Boyd County is up on McCracken County, 6-1 in the bottom of the third.
1: Okay, I want to hang on just a second. While I'm saying that, big shout out to Cumberland County that won the girls' state Class A softball championship this year, which is where we are. First time Cumberland County has won any state team championship in the school's history. So congratulations to them. All right, go ahead.
3: I just got a big kick out of your bashing of this gambling thing. I think it's terrible. So shout out to all my good friends down there in Cumberland County. Keep up the good show, guys. Enjoy it.
1: Freebird, what's the second game in the state baseball? You said it was Boyd and McCracken. What's the second one?
3: Apollo and Trinity.
1: Okay, there you go. I feel like Boyd County, I appreciate the call. I could be wrong about this, but I feel like just for a random county in the mountains, they are good at baseball like every
2: powerhouse. I like to think, just what a place to play your state tournament at Kentucky Proud Park out there. That would be so awesome going out there and playing on that field.
1: Yeah. Pat McAfee, Shannon, reports are he is getting offered $60 million a year by ESPN.
0: Oh, my God. Wow.
1: $60 million.
0: They couldn't have given you a little bit of that working for ESPN? I'd be renegotiating my contract right now.
1: Let's just say that's not exactly the offer that I saw for my various things.
0: Yeah.
1: You know, you and I have talked about, like, yeah. McAfee's not really our thing.
0: No.
1: But I will say this. He has completely transformed. I can tell you a little inside baseball. He has completely transformed the way ESPN works.
0: Yeah.
1: In the sense of, and this has been good for me. So if I ever meet the guy, I will shake his hand because he's made it to where ESPN is like, well, maybe we don't have to be so serious. Maybe we don't have to scream at each other. Maybe we can treat sports as fun. And while I don't do it the same way he does, that's kind of how I do it. Yep. So he's actually been good for me. And I think he's completely changed, Drew, the way ESPN does stuff for the better. It's not just people yelling at each other like it was a few years ago.
2: Yeah, and I'm not a regular consumer. I've probably seen an hour of his show in the last 6 months. But I know what he's done for game day. I kind of quit watching game day, and I've definitely quit watching
1: you think the basketball he's good on there? Version.
2: Yeah, and it helps having Saban next to him that adds to it. But he has made at least that a better product, and I know his afternoon show must kill it too, even though I'm not tuning in.
0: I feel like he and Barkley too, though, a lot. Like if you listen to some of Barkley's
1: comments. Dude, what about what Barkley said about Cardi B? Like, there's literally, I don't know if you all saw it. My mom's listening, so I'm not going to repeat it, but go look it up.
0: Yeah.
1: What he said about Cardi B.
0: Uh-huh.
1: On national television.
0: And all the guys are laughing out loud about it, too.
1: Would you agree with me there's not one other person who could get away with
0: Probably not. Only Charles.
1: No, I mean it.
0: Yeah. He's like Ryan Lemon, you know?
1: If Ernie Johnson says, if Ernie Johnson says that,
0: uh-huh.
1: I bet people get mad.
0: Sure. Oh, creepy old man.
1: Creepy old man. But for whatever reason, Drew, he can kind of get away with it.
2: And everybody just laughs with him. I'm sure the cameraman was laughing. His bosses were laughing. It's like, well, there goes Charles.
1: He seems like he can get away. I mean, he got on television and said a whole city's full of women was fat, and the women just laugh.
2: It became a whole bit.
1: Like when they're
2: years.
1: In San Antonio, there are women in the crowd holding up churros and dancing.
0: Yeah.
1: When he said you all are all fat because you eat churros, and they seem like they were okay.
0: He
1: with
0: seems
1: it.
0: To get a free pass with a lot of things. Like when he was doing the college basketball coverage, I don't think he knew one player's name.
1: That's
0: out
1: another
0: there.
1: Thing. He comes out there in college basketball. He doesn't know. He called De'Aaron Fox at the end of the game. DeAndre Fox.
0: Yeah, like he doesn't even know who they are.
1: I mean, this is the NBA Finals. De'Aaron Fox is a starting point guard of one of the two teams playing. Yeah. It's game 4, and he calls him DeAndre Fox, and no one cares.
0: Journalism isn't what it used to be, is it?
2: They're on the biggest NBA show, and they have a segment where they're trying to guess what team people play for.
1: Like, yes, they
2: don't
1: have
2: pretend to know the rosters.
1: They have a segment called Who He Play For, and Charles never knows who anybody plays for.
0: Just to show you, you think everybody on TV...
2: Sounds familiar now.
0: You think a guy on TV in a suit with a microphone has to know what he's talking about.
1: They
0: you
1: do
0: see
1: not.
0: Charles Barkley.
2: No, that's exactly right.
0: That's what they have to say.
1: 859-280-2287. We will take a break. We are here at Mike's Landing in Cumberland County, Kentucky. 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
5: Vehicle fire currently ongoing. Westbound Waterson Expressway at Poplar Level Road with the right lane blocked. Traffic is heavy all the way back to Taylorsville Road. Northbound I-65, disabled vehicle in the right lane before Preston Highway. Stop and go traffic back to Outer Loop. I-65 is also going to be closed both north and southbound due to construction between Waterson Expressway and Jefferson Street. I'm Robert William from the Total Traffic Center.
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17: The Reds are back at home, and they'll open a weekend set against Arizona tonight. Nick Lodolo takes the ball for Cincinnati, who's now last in the NL Central. 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He'll address the lack of clean water due to broken pipes. And Team USA begins their World Cup run tonight. The Americans face Paraguay in a group stage match from L.A. I'm Scott Davidson.
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1: Welcome back. It is Kentucky Sports Radio. All right, that's only 92. Let's try it one more time. Welcome back. This is Kentucky Sports Radio. There we go. Over 100. That's what I was hoping for.
2: 10 fish just died.
1: Who did?
2: 10 fish just died.
0: Oh, okay. I don't think it's because of the fish. They said because they can't hear the orders from the customers if you get over 100.
2: I thought we were protecting the wildlife.
0: No, is that not
1: the
0: fish?
1: Well, all right. Then forget it, fish. I'll come scream in your ear, fish. next week, we are on vacation as a show, but we have shows. So let me read it real quick. On Monday, Jeff Goodman and Rob Doster, Field of 68, all college basketball talk the entire day. You guys, Jeff and Rob will give you more inside information, especially Jeff, because he knows Mark Pope really well. On Tuesday, Pardon My Take is back with the 10th anniversary of their shows here. As I've said before, I hope you folks will call in. They like talking to you guys, and always nice of them to host. Wednesday, just got this confirmed. There's a podcast hosted by two former UK basketball players. I don't know if you knew this. A.J. Stewart and Perry Stevenson. And A.J. Stewart and Perry Stevenson are going to host KSR on Wednesday. They are going to talk about the current team, but they're also going to tell stories from the Billy Gillespie era. Oh. They both played for Billy Gillespie. So you, if you ever wanted to know what was it really like when Billy Gillespie was here Wednesday with AJ Stewart and Perry Stevenson,
2: looking
1: should be good.
2: I've actually tuned into their show a few times, and it'll be fun to hear the stories. I mean, I want their opinion of what's going on now, but I hope they lean into what happened when they were there.
1: I agree with you. I think that one will be good. And then on Thursday, Maggie Davis will be hosting. I've given the show to UK Athletics, and I have a feeling she will probably have a couple of our coaches, maybe even our two biggest coaches, on the air. So I think that's on Thursday. So, and then Friday's a holiday. So Monday through Thursday, those are the guest hosts next week. Very excited. That's a packed lineup.
0: It is. Yeah, you guys enjoy your vacation. I will actually be there at work. But I'm looking forward to hearing about the Gillespie era. Like you talk about, if we had a show during the Billy Gillespie era.
1: Can you imagine?
0: That would be some of the best stuff we probably
1: could have
0: done.
1: It would have been hard, though, because you couldn't have been able to talk about a lot of it. But like...
0: Yeah, but...
1: I mean, I remember when I got the phone call that they had locked Josh Harrelson in a bathroom stall and left him at Vanderbilt. That was the night it happened, but could I have gone on the air the next day and say we left Josh Harrelson in a bathroom stall and locked? Like, I don't think I could have said
2: know.
1: That.
2: It's... Probably got in a little trouble for that one, but it's, you know, so many years later, I hope they just air it all out.
1: Yes.
2: And you're right about Pardon My Take. As much as I love hearing them talk, the more calls, the better for those guys.
1: Yeah,
2: and then
1: I would
2: they always play it on their show the next day.
1: Here's the thing. If you call in during Pardon My Take, you're probably going to be on their show, which is like the most listened to show in the United States. So please support them when they come. I talked to them yesterday. They are very excited to be here.
2: I think about Harvey calling into them. They loved Harvey. Edie was trying to explain NFTs to them. And
1: so Bob in Jamestown, I don't ask for much. But I'm asking you to call. I thought you were going to be here today. I was going to badger you into doing it. I hope you will call on Tuesday. Who's up next?
13: Roy.
1: Roy. Go ahead, Roy.
14: Basketball question to ask you. I can't pronounce his name, but it's F-R-A-N-C-A. 6'11" guy that transferred in from Washington. Do you think he'll be a good player for Kentucky and be a difference maker? And I'll get off the list.
1: Yeah, we talked about him in the first hour, but yes, I think he will be good. I think he'll come off the bench. I think he'll be behind Malachi. I think he'll make it to where he probably plays, what do you think, Drew? 15 minutes a game, maybe? 17?
2: With Pope, everybody's going to average 20, so it's hard to predict in a Pope system.
1: That's true.
2: That's about right. He's a guy that's not going to leave the paint much. Probably won't take a jump shot all year, but he's can finish lobs, dunk, get rebounds, block shots. He's what Kentucky needs to counter
1: and
2: what
1: Malachi
2: brings.
1: During the season, he will be able to use his AARP discounts throughout the city of Lexington.
2: He's kind of the player that Cal always makes the comment, two kids and two jobs or whatever Cal always says.
0: Usually when you're still around that age, you still get carded when you go in.
1: He
0: like
1: ain't getting carded.
0: Nobody's carding that guy.
1: Nobody's carding that guy. Yeah. They know. Who's next?
13: Jimmy.
1: Jimmy. Go ahead, Jimmy.
19: Hey, guys. Happy birthday, Drew.
2: Thank you.
19: My parents are down there, Tony and Teresa. They're with a group of friends.
1: Right. Well, hello there, parents. They're sitting right up here in the front. Nice to see you. Yeah. We'll clap
19: there
1: for your parents.
19: Hey, whatever happened to our shoestring running back? Couldn't keep his shoes tied. I know, never heard
1: Wilcox
19: story.
1: Yeah.
19: I don't know where he ended up.
1: Yeah, I'm not sure where he ended up. I got to be honest with you. I don't know where a lot of the players ended up. I think some of our players that transferred from last year's team actually didn't find a school, a handful of them. So I'm not sure. Do you know, Corey, where Jamarian Wilcox ended up? I don't know.
0: Corey doesn't know. Nobody knows.
1: Yeah, if Corey doesn't know, then Jamarian doesn't even know where he is. So,
2: pretty shame because he had a lot of potential.
19: Did he get in a little bit of trouble?
2: He did.
1: Yeah, he did.
19: Yeah.
1: We don't have to get
2: Looks
1: into like it.
2: Looks like he's at Marshall.
1: He's at Marshall. Well, all right, good luck to Jamarian Wilcox. They announced, Drew, this week the game times for UK football throughout the entire year. A couple things I noticed. All right, so we play Alabama at 3:30. That's a good chance. And then we have night games against Tennessee and Florida and LSU. So basically our big SEC home games are all going to be at night. Except for Alabama, which is at 3:30. So Alabama, 3:30. LSU at night. Tennessee at night. Florida at night. Got a chance to be one of the best home schedules. And then Louisville's actually a noon game. But got a chance to be one of the best home schedules ever.
2: I know it's an uphill battle in year one of Will Stein. But he's got to be excited about the potential and the opportunities he has in front of them. With being a new coach and new excitement, those will be out electric crowds no matter how the season's gone so far. You get a couple Keeneland doubleheaders in there. I think it's a perfect schedule, including Alabama at 3:30. I like the spot for that one, too.
1: From October 3rd until November 21st, we play these teams, and every single game is at night. South Carolina, LSU, Oklahoma, Vanderbilt, Tennessee, Florida, Missouri. Seven straight weeks of SEC games, Shannon, all of them at night.
0: You got to love that. I mean, if you want like the best scenario for the best crowd, you know, ambiance, the whole thing, just the environment, I think the night games are what you want.
1: And by the way, your first four games, when the weather's still good, are all during the day. Mm-hmm. So you're going to play four straight day games, followed by when it gets football weather and it's cold, Drew, and they got that nip in the air, then we're at night the rest of the year.
2: That, and we just learned beer's cheaper now, so maybe that crowd will be real rocking for all those night games, too.
1: Oh, that's true.
0: Yeah.
1: You have like... what is it, $5 beer?
0: Yeah.
1: $5 beer
2: it
1: and
2: take
1: a 7:30
2: down,
1: Florida kick.
0: Slash the beer prices in half.
1: How are you going to do that? 859-280-2287. We'll take a break here at Mike's Landing in Murfreesboro. 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
5: Vehicle fire still ongoing. Right lane blocked. Westbound Waterston Expressway at Poplar Level Road. Traffic is stop and go back to Taylorsville there. Disabled vehicle blocking the right lane, northbound I-65 before Preston Highway. A new collision, this time Breckenridge Lane, south of Winchester Road. I-65 is going to be closed both north and southbound due to construction between Waterston Expressway and Jefferson Street. I'm Robert William from the Total Traffic Center.
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0: weekend at Mike's Landing. We're getting the grouper sandwich. I've had that every year I come here, and it's always very, very good. Thank you to everybody, and enjoy yourselves on the lake today. It looks like it's going to be very nice. A couple things here I wanted to some stories I like, okay? So I like when people, you know, there's so much division in the world. I like when people come together. And this World Cup is giving us a lot of these stories. Let me give you an example of a couple of them. Let's start with in Lawrence, Kansas. Lawrence, Kansas, home of the University of Kansas, they got assigned to host a team. I still don't know how they ended up picking these cities, but they picked Lawrence, Kansas, Algeria.
1: It's not a good representation, by the way, for America, is it? Lawrence, Kansas?
0: Yeah, and it's not easy to get to.
1: Remember, they don't have an airport. Worst place in America to play.
0: Well, they put Algeria in Lawrence, Kansas, but this is what I like. Lawrence, Kansas, you know, it's the middle of Kansas. They don't have a lot going on. They decided to embrace this Algeria team. Every day when they have their workouts, the stadium is now packed with Kansas fans. They have made Kansas Jayhawks logos into Algeria Jayhawks logos. They had the Kansas band come out and play the Algerian national anthem for the team when they walked on. Restaurants in Lawrence, Kansas, Algerian fans who have a band are playing at the restaurants.
1: Yeah.
0: So in Lawrence, Kansas, these Algerian bands are coming, playing Algerian music, and all of these people in Kansas are coming and dancing, and the Algerian band learned the Kansas, the Rock Chop Jayhawk song.
1: Wow.
0: And they paid it, and they played it. I just think that's really neat to see two groups of people that would never interact with each other coming together.
1: If they really wanted to make the Algerians feel at home, they should have opened up Fog Allen Field House and had like a sheep fighting event, or maybe giving them some iced coffee.
0: You do remember, you know, the facts.
1: I had that one. So the iced coffee, you know.
0: But don't you like that?
2: Oh, I love it. I'm actually jealous Lexington doesn't have a team. I love we're seeing all this now before the soccer actually started. Of course, a lot was made of Messi at Auburn. I don't know if you saw, Freddie's been going viral.
0: Hang on, don't go the rest of them. I've got a couple more before you give them away.
2: Okay.
0: The best soccer player in the world right now is an 18-year-old kid from Spain. Do you know what's his name? His name's like Yasmin or something. I actually don't. I've seen him, but I don't know his name. But he's 18 years old. He's from Spain. I'm sure we'll learn more about him during the World Cup because he'll probably be the best player. If you remember, I said Spain got assigned to Chattanooga, Tennessee. Again, wonder how that happened.
1: Yeah.
0: How in the world did they get assigned to Chattanooga, Tennessee? They are actually staying out in the suburbs of Chattanooga. Yet 2 days ago, in a rural Tennessee Walmart, somebody is walking through it and they go, is that that guy? And the 18-year-old is pushing a cart in Walmart buying groceries. Couple interesting things. He's already bought more groceries in America than I have.
1: That's
0: at
1: true.
0: This point in my
1: That's
0: life.
1: Right. Yeah.
0: Walmart.
1: Of
0: but secondly, yeah. He's walking through a Walmart. Shannon, this is one of the most famous people in the world.
1: Mm-hmm.
0: Not one person in this little small town Walmart knows who he is.
1: Yeah.
0: But think about it. This is a guy who over the course of the next 6 weeks will literally be on world television more than anyone, and he's walking through a Walmart in a random town in Tennessee, and no one knows who he is.
1: Does that say more about soccer, or does that say more about this little place in Tennessee? Because, I mean, if he were here right now, I honestly wouldn't know who he is.
0: I wouldn't know who he is either, but I just think there's something kind of nice about the idea that this dude, who's about to be insanely famous, already is just in a Walmart.
2: He probably doesn't do much shopping on his own in Spain. He probably has a team.
0: He probably can't, but then he can go there and then
2: I'm fine here.
0: Last night during the Canes game, the Norwegian team, I don't know if you saw this, the Norwegian team goes to the game. One of the most famous players in the world is this Norwegian guy. He's got long hair. You what? They kept showing him on the camera. He had never been to an NHL game. He's like losing his mind. He's like, he puts on a jersey. He starts dancing during the game. They're based in Greensboro, North Carolina, of all places. Now, with all that said, I have one skeptic. The guy on Twitter, the Freddy guy that's German. I'm becoming convinced he's not real.
1: Okay,
0: he won't show his face.
1: Well, maybe he doesn't want to be what's being anonymous. I understand
2: that.
1: That
2: was my original take, but I went back and looked at his social media. He's been tweeting about German soccer for years.
0: I'm not the only one thinking like this. There are more people who are seeing some little, like he showed his passport, but apparently it's a passport that's not the kind they use anymore. Mm-hmm. And so there are some skeptics. I don't know. But he's up to now half a million followers.
2: Yeah, he's become the biggest star on social media. The one I was going to bring up is there's an Airbnb that went viral this morning.
0: Yes.
2: Where the Scottish guys show up at 6:30 a.m. just hammered, and random people in the town are going to join them. It's like whatever country you get to your town, just embrace it.
0: Well, there are Scottish people. So Scotland's playing in Boston. There are people all over Boston wearing kilts, the Scottish people. They rented an Airbnb and got up at 6:30 in the morning and played their bagpipes and woke up the neighborhood. That would make you mad.
1: I would probably be up by then. I'd already be at work by that time. But I can imagine everybody else being really upset about that. Can you imagine?
2: Anyway, I just think they ran out of beer. They're all just hammered.
0: I think there's a lot of cool stuff like that that actually makes the stories interesting. Who's up next?
3: No one.
0: Who?
2: Nolan.
3: Not a person.
0: Liam, you have to tell. First of all, Liam, you got to answer the phone. I know people. You don't answer the phone.
3: I've answered the phone every time someone's called.
0: I'm a little skeptical about that, Shannon.
2: What would we do in Lexington if we had a cut? Would we?
0: I think I said Louisville was supposed to have a team, but no team selected Louisville. They chose Chattanooga, Greensboro, and Lawrence, Kansas. No team selected Louisville. I don't think Lexington bid to be one of the teams.
1: I don't feel like they really represented America well by sending them off to some of these just random places. I mean, there's a lot of other, like Boston obviously is good, but I mean,
2: America. That's where they need to be.
1: Yeah.
2: And we talked about the UK bar in Osaka, Japan. I bet other bars spawn from this. Like you mentioned, was Algeria and Lawrence?
0: That would be nice.
2: There's going to be a Kansas bar in Algeria when we get back. I think they're going to have these crossovers where it lingers long past the World Cup.
0: Yesterday, if you subscribe to my interrupted feed, we put up the podcast of Andy Staples. People who don't know, he hosts a show called Andy and Ari. It's a big college football show. If you are a big college football fan, I highly recommend it. They also talk about Kentucky quite a bit. For a variety of reasons that he talks about in the podcast. You definitely ought to listen. It's about half about the future of college sports and half about Kentucky football. But in the podcast, he said that he thinks Kenny Minchie can be one of the top 15 quarterbacks in America next year. That he believes that Kenny Minchie is maybe the most underrated quarterback in the country and that he very nearly became the starter at Notre Dame last year. We don't know much about this kid beyond the fact he's going to be our quarterback, but are you excited about it?
2: I'm very excited. We haven't had highlights like this since Will Levis, and I know they're all cropped to your best throw of the day is what we get to see on Twitter, but he has some of that we got from Levis where you're just getting those wow moments of what UK puts out. I do think a little bit back to Brock Vandegrift, and they're like, oh, he almost won the job at Georgia. There's a little bit out there, so my guard is up, but I am very excited about him because that's a position that Kentucky just hasn't thrived with going back several years.
0: Here's what I like about him. Will Stein tried to get the number one quarterback in the portal, right? He ends up going to LSU, I think. Within a day, he's got this guy, which means he chose. I mean, you have to look. Will Stein has coached. His last three quarterbacks have been drafted in the NFL.
1: It's a pretty good track record.
0: That's a pretty good track record. If he selects this guy, and with the money they had, they would have had a lot of choices.
1: Yep.
0: If he selects this guy, Shane and I can't help but feel positive about how good he made it.
1: Yeah, I mean, if he finishes, let's say he actually is a top 15 quarterback. Now, all of a sudden, you've got a pretty good team to where you can maybe go out there and win 7 games or maybe even 8 games this year.
0: Well, you
1: do that, you're Will Stein. You're playing with house money this first year anyway.
0: Let's look at Kentucky's modern history. How many times in our modern history have we had a top 20 quarterback? All right, Tim Couch, we were good. Andre Woodson, we were good. Jared Lorenzen, by the end, we were good. Will Levis, we were good. The correlation to be, at the only once have we ever been good, really good, without a top quarterback. That was with Terry Wilson. But otherwise, we've had to have a good quarterback to be good. So I think a lot of our success this year is going to be, is he good?
2: I think our last 3,000-yard passer was like Mike Hartline. Now, part of that is Stoops had some pretty legendary running backs, so they didn't have to throw, but we're just not used to seeing a quarterback that can go out there and sling it. We haven't had that in such a long time. We were blessed with Benny and Chris Rodriguez and that whole group of running backs that could set records, but we haven't had a quarterback like that.
1: I think Willstown will let him do that, too. You know, a lot of Mark Stoops' offense was frustrating to watch sometimes. A lot of ground and pound.
0: Oh, he's throwing.
1: I don't think we're going to see that at all with
0: Willstown. We are throwing with Willstown. Yep. Okay, you got somebody. Go ahead, Liam.
3: Brian is on the line.
0: See, he watched the phone now, and he actually answered it. Brian, go ahead, Brian.
4: Hey, I've been waiting for Liam to answer my call for like
0: Brian. I knew it. Because Liam doesn't look at the phone lines. I know that about Liam. He's got other things on his mind, probably women. Go ahead.
4: Hey, I got a question about, you were talking about the basketball team not going to the Bahamas because of the, you know, like the flow of the team in the past that Pope talked about.

It'll be the right-hander Davis Daniel going to the mound for the Bats. He's 5-4 in 12 starts with a 4.55 ERA. It's the right-hander Will Sanders on the mound for Iowa. He's 2-0 in 4 appearances, 3 starts, a 6.46 ERA. Beautiful evening for baseball. 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
13: 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No transactions involving the Bats and Reds today. Mentioned at the Bats, 20 runs each of the last two nights. First time in franchise history they've scored 20 in back-to-back games. An 11-run eighth inning last night is the most runs they've scored in an inning since that franchise record 16 runs in the third inning, May 9th of 1990. Against Nashville. Jim?
14: Part of that 20 runs last night was a grand slam in the bottom of the fifth inning by Michael Chavis. It's the fourth grand slam the Bats have hit this year, and ironically, three of them have come against this Iowa Cubs team. Reese Hines did it back in April on April 1st. Ivan Johnson did it on the 26th of April, and last night on the 11th of June, Michael Chavis, the third of the four grand slams the Bats have hit this year against this Iowa team. Reds in action today after being off last night. They start a six-game homestand at Red American Ballpark tonight. It begins with a three-game series against the Arizona Diamondbacks. The game will start at 7:15. The pitchers, a couple of southpaws. Nick Lodolo goes to the Reds. Eduardo Rodriguez for the D-backs. That's news and notes for this 12th day of June. We'll take a break. When we come back, Nick Curran returns with a look at the International League standings here on Sports Talk 790.
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1: Back at our Big O Tires pregame show, check of the IL standings, and they are tight at the top still. We talked about the cancellation of game two of that doubleheader, Rochester and Worcester, last night. So the Red Wings enter the night a half game behind both Nashville and Memphis. The Sounds and Redbirds are 41-25, Rochester 40-25, and then Columbus and St. Paul are both 4.5 back. Jacksonville, Charlotte, 5 out with the Bats, 5.5 back. That's how they look at the top, headed into play around the league on this Friday. We'll break on our Big O Tires pregame show. When we come back, something a little different. We look back at the Bats' 220 run efforts over the last couple of nights. 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
1: Back at our Big O Tires pregame show. Normally a pregame interview here, but in light of the back-to-back games with 20 runs for the Bats, we thought we'd take a look at some of the highlights from this Louisville offense over the last couple of nights. Wednesday, the Bats trailed 3-1 after two innings. Hector Rodriguez, an RBI single in the first, starting his big night. Will Banfield clubbed a three-run homer in the third to cap a five-run inning. Bats led it 6-3, and then in the bottom of the fourth, Rodriguez came to the plate looking to add to the Louisville lead.
0: Runners are both going. The pitch is swung on and hit in the air toward left center field. Bateman back. Dean is back. That ball gone. A home run. Three-run shot for Hector Rodriguez. On to the berm right over the Mike's Car Wash sign in left center field. An opposite field shot for Rodriguez, his 12th home run of the year. It's the second three-run homer of this game for the Bats, and this one adds to the Bats' lead. It's now a 9-4 game. Bats here in the fourth on a three-run homer by Rodriguez.
1: So Hector was halfway to the cycle. TJ Friedel was off to a good start already with three hits, including a double in the game. He came to bat in the fifth inning. Patelli leads from first, the 1-1. There's a swing and a fly ball into right. Going back, Alcantara turns around. It's gone onto the Humana Cabana. Home run, TJ Friedel. A two-run shot. He is 4-for-4 tonight, and it is 11-4 Bats here in the fifth. First Bats home run of the year for Friedel. Mentioned that Will Banfield homered back in the third. He came up in the bottom of the sixth as the Bats continued to pour it on. Struck out his last time of the fourth. The 1-0, there's a swing and a fly ball stung into center. Bateman back, turns around to the wall, gone just to the right of the 405 mark. Home run, Will Banfield, his second of the night. His sixth of the year. He's driven in four in this game. It is 14-4 Bats here in the sixth. A lot of drama in that sixth inning as Rodriguez came to bat needing a triple for the ninth cycle in Louisville franchise history. The 1-2. Breaking ball, swung on, hit high in the air, into right center field. Alcantara back, warning track, wall, it is off the wall, and it bounces away. Rodriguez digging for second, he's headed for third. Here's the throw there, he dives in, ahead of the throw, it's a cycle for Hector Rodriguez. Two-run score, Rodriguez with a two-run triple. He has a 7 RBI game tonight. So Hector Rodriguez hit for the cycle, and the Bats went on to the 20-5 win. Well, we were wondering, what could they possibly do for an encore here last night? What could Hector Rodriguez do for an encore? A 7 RBI night on Wednesday. Well, he got after it quickly last night. 3-1 to Rodriguez. He swings and sends a fly ball into center. Racing back is the center fielder, Alcantara at the wall. Leaps, couldn't get it. It's gone. Right over the 405 mark. Home run, Hector Rodriguez. His 13th of the year. It's a two-run shot. 2-0 Bats here in the bottom of the first. Well, what do you do for an encore after hitting for the cycle? How about homering in your first at-bat the next day? Bats jumped out all over Iowa throughout the game last night. One of the biggest blows in the game came in the bottom of the fifth off the bat of Michael Chavis. Righty against righty, first pitch. Chavis swings, fly ball hit well. Left center field, McCormick back at the wall, gone! Grand slam, Michael Chavis! Takes it out to the berm in left center field, and the Bats have blown it open here in the fifth. They lead it 8-1. 12th home run of the year for Chavis. Casey Opitz, the Iowa catcher, pitching for the second straight night, and Rodriguez took full advantage in the eighth.
0: Here's Rodriguez and a fly ball to deep center field. Back goes Alcantara. That ball gone. Home run. Hector Rodriguez, his second multi-home run game of the season. He goes a straightaway center after having seven RBIs last night. He has five tonight. Rodriguez now with 43 runs batted in on the season. Scoring in front of Rodriguez was Friedel. This has been an 11 run inning. And for the second consecutive game, the Bats have scored 20 runs.
1: So the Bats, 20 runs in back-to-back games for the first time in franchise history. We'll come back with more on our Big O Tires pregame show. 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
0: All right, let's take a look at the starting pitchers for tonight's game, brought to you by Penn Station East Coast Subs. With 23 area locations, Penn Station faces loaded. For the Bats, it'll be the 29-year-old right-hander Davis Daniel getting the start tonight. His 13th of the year. He's 1-5, lost 4, 4.55 ERA. Last pitched on Saturday at Memphis, allowing 3 runs in 4 2/3 innings. He had a no decision in that game. Bats did win the contest, and he'll make his third start against Iowa this year. No wins, 2 losses in his first 2. On the mound for the Bats tonight, Davis Daniel. Nick?
1: For the Cubs, the righty Will Sanders coming off the injured list tonight to make the start. 2-0, 4 appearances, 3 starts with Iowa, 6.46 ERA. Last made a rehab appearance Saturday at the Quad Cities for South Bend. No decision, 4 scoreless innings. His last Iowa appearance was back on April 16th at Columbus. Activated off the IL today. That's your starting pitching matchup. The starting lineups are next on Sports Talk 790.
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1: 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First, for the visiting Cubs, Justin Dean leads off. He's in left field. Batting second, the first baseman, Jonathan Long. Hitting third, the DH, B.J. Murray Jr. The cleanup batter is the right fielder, Kevin Alcantara. Hitting fifth, the second baseman, James Triantos. Batting sixth, the shortstop, Ben Cowles. Hitting seventh in center field, Brett Bateman. Batting eighth and catching, Eric Yang. Batting ninth, the third baseman, Scott Kingery. Starting pitcher for the Cubs, the right-hander, Will Sanders. For the bats, T.J. Friedl leads off. He's in center field. Batting second, the Reds rehabber, the catcher, Jose Trevino. Hitting third in right field, Hector Rodriguez. The cleanup batter is the first baseman, Michael Toldia. Batting fifth at third base, Michael Chavis. Hitting sixth, the DH, Ivan Johnson. Batting seventh in left field, Austin Hendrick. Batting eighth, the shortstop, Garrett Hampson. Batting ninth at second base, Dominic Patelli. Starting pitcher for the bats, the right-hander, Davis Daniel. Bats and the iCubs on a gorgeous Friday night, youth soccer night here at Louisville Slugger Field. Bats go for their third straight win. We'll have all the action straight ahead on Sports Talk 790.
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0: Ladies and gentlemen, Chelsea Hurt Dawson.
1: With a very nice rendition of our national anthem here tonight. Welcome back to Louisville Slugger Field. Bats and the iCubs. Fourth game of the series as the Bats go for a third straight win. They're also looking for their third straight game with 20 runs. Surely it couldn't happen again, right? We'll see. Alongside Jim Kelch, I'm Nick Curran in the GE Appliances press box. Carl Blanton back in the studio. Beautiful Friday evening. The Bats and the all whites, white pants, white jerseys, red LB right chest, red number left chest, big red number on the back, the all red caps, iCubs gray pants, back to the red jerseys tonight, Iowa in the block, blue letters across the chest, blue number on the back, all with a white outline, blue caps, red Bills. 86 degrees our game time temperature. That's brought to you by A-Plus Dur Heating, Cooling, and Electrical. 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Davis Daniels spent a little bit of time on the Louisville injured list, but really didn't miss a start, just got pushed back in the rotation a little bit. You mentioned his work last time out in Memphis on Saturday, a game that the Bats were able to win. Looking for a similar result here back home.
2: Well, in his 12 starts, the Bats have won 7, lost 5, and his 13th start of the year tonight ties him with four others for the league lead in that department. He's also in the top 10 in the league in innings pitched at 59 and a third. And opponents hitting only 246 against him. That is also in the top 10 in the league in the International League at 8th. What he'd really like to correct tonight are those two games that he's pitched against Iowa. Both, unfortunately for him and the Bats, have ended in losses. He'd like to get one here tonight, and if he can get it done, the Bats will get their third consecutive win. We'll see how it shakes out about 2.5 hours from now.
1: Justin Dean leads things off for Iowa. Left fielder, right-handed batter. 237, 3 home runs, 24 RBIs. He's hitting 5 in a row. 5 for 11, 3 doubles, 2 RBIs in the series. Daniel ready. He winds. First pitch of the game on the way. It is a bit high. Ball 1. We roll just a minute late at 7:16. Game number 66 of this Bats baseball season. Dean 2-for-5 with a double last night. Here's the 1-0 from Daniel. Swing and a tip foul at the plate. 1-1. Good crowd on this Friday night. Packed out there on the overlook near the Miller Time Tap House. The dollar beers ending right at first pitch. $3, though, for the rest of the night, so fear not. Here's the 1-1. Dean takes a breaking ball down and away. 2-1. Youth soccer night. The first 1,000 fans for the gates got those great Bats soccer jerseys. The 2-1 pitch. Strike on the outside edge. 2-2. The U.S. kicks off its World Cup tonight. 9 Eastern against Paraguay out in Los Angeles. This coinciding with the start of the World Cup for the United States. 2-2 pitch to Dean. Just missed off the plate away and the count full. Daniel started to walk off to the first base side of the mound, but no challenge. The right-hander, the long black sleeves out of the white jersey. He winds and brings the payoff. And that misses. Gara, beg your pardon. It's called strike 3 on the outside edge. First out of the inning, Tom Fornarola, the crew chief behind the plate, calling the balls and strikes. A little delayed with a strike call at times. Steven Rios Jr. at first, Robert Genther the third at third. Umpires brought to you by VisionWorks, your official local eye care provider for the Louisville Bats. One out for Jonathan Long, first baseman, right-handed hitter. He takes a belt-high strike. Long 253, 4 home runs, 30 driven in. The number 6 Cubs prospect per MLB.com. He's hitting 5 of 6. He's 2-for-13 with a homer in the series. The 0-1 pitch misses down. 1-1. Long 1 out of 5 last night. He struck out twice and grounded into a double play. The Cubs did have 10 hits in the game last night, limited to 3 runs. Bats a 20-3 win as Louisville collected 21 hits. The 1-1 pitch, a strike on the inside corner. 1-2. 20 runs in back-to-back games for the first time in franchise history. It's happened twice in Major League Baseball history. The 1-2 high, 2-2, where a team has scored 20 runs in consecutive games. The Pirates did it in 1925. The Red Sox did it in 1950, both in the month of June. First time since the Red Sox in 1950 that a team has scored well, in the big leagues, it's the last time a team has scored 20 in back-to-back games. Long has one run inside on him. It hit him on the hand, so he's aboard. The trainer out to have a look. That's Seth Clapp, we think. The plate umpire signaled that he did not offer at it. Daniel may be talking with Fornarola about that. Looks like they're looking at Long's left hand and maybe the palm areas. He walks down to first base. So that one came in on Long, and the Cubs have a one-out base runner. And now they're standing near the first base coach's box. Long says he's all right. He's going to stay in there, and that's good to see. Always scary when those pitches run in on the hands like that. But he stays in. One on, one out for B.J. Murray Jr., the switch hitting DH. Bats left against the righty Daniel. 308, seven home runs. Leads the team with 35 RBIs. Chavis in on the grass at third. The pitch fouled back to the upper level off to our left. Strike one. Murray, 4 out of 11, a double and a two-run homer in the series. He had two hits last night, 2 for 3. Also walked twice, stole the base, scored a run. He struck out in the game as well. A one pitch. Line down the right field line over the leaping Tolley. It's a fair ball into the right field corner. Rodriguez sprinting back to dig it out. It kicks away from him. Here's Long being waved around third. On his way to third is Murray. Relay there, not in time. Long scores an RBI triple for B.J. Murray, and the Cubs have taken a 1-0 lead here in the first. Third triple of the year for Murray and his team leading 36th RBI. He got that one just over the leaping first baseman, Tolia, and then had a wild run. Looked like it bounced a little bit away from Hector Rodriguez and right as he went to dig it out. Here's Kevin Alcantara, infield in for the bats. Right fielder, right-handed batter, first pitch in there for a strike. Third game back with the I-Cubs after his stint in the big leagues. He's riding a 23-game Iowa on-base streak. 253, 15 homers tied for fourth in the league, 33 RBIs. 4 for 9, a double in RBI in the series. He takes inside, one ball and one strike. Alcantara 2 for 5, an RBI ground rule double last night. He also struck out twice. The Jaguar waits, and here's the 1-1 pitch. Bounce foul into the bat's dugout, third base side, 1-2. Jose Trevino catching Davis Daniel. Michael Tolley at first. Dominic Patelli at second. Garrett Hampson at short. Michael Chavis at third. Austin Hendrick in left, T.J. Friedel in center, and Hector Rodriguez in right field. Time called, Alcantara backs out. Bats defensive alignment presented by Tony's Brake and Alignment. Their auto mechanics care about your safety, which is why they recommend bringing in your vehicle for auto repair and fleet service sooner rather than later. Tony'sBrake.com, don't wait until it's too late. The 1-2, up and away, two balls and two strikes. We mentioned it earlier as well, the 11-run eighth inning for the Bats last night, their biggest inning offensively since the franchise record 16 in the third inning against Nashville way back on May 9th of 1990. 2-2 pitch is low and the count full on Alcantara. Daniel from the belt, here's the payoff. Breaking ball, fouled into the mid of Trevino. Quick throw to third, and diving back in safely is the runner, Murray. Alcantara gone on strikes for the second out of the inning. Second strikeout for Daniel. Murray just able to get back ahead of the throw from Trevino. Two outs for James Triantos, second baseman, right-handed hitter. 291, five homers, 33 RBIs, the number 8 Cubs prospect. Been on base in 7 of 8. He's 3 for 11, a double and a two-run homer in the series. Was 0 for 2 last night. Did walk, was hit by a pitch, and he struck out. A man at third, two outs, 1-0 Iowa, top of the first. First pitch, fouled back onto the roof. Off to the right, strike one. Wind is blowing left to right here tonight at Louisville Slugger Field. Much more the normal prevailing breeze. This might be the most normal game in terms of when these two have played against one another in this ballpark this year. 0-1 pitch. Just low. One ball and one strike. We were looking at your old scorebook from that game in 1990 earlier today. Bernard Gilkey, three hits, part of that 16-run inning. You talked about that earlier in the series.
2: There was a little hen scratch on there that we could not figure out what I'd written.
1: 1-1, bounce foul into the bat's dugout, third base side, 1-2. Could be anything. May not have even pertained to Bernard Gilkey.
2: No,
1: knows?
2: It had an arrow pointing
1: it
2: to
1: did,
2: Gilkey's name.
1: I don't know if I trust that.
2: And it was the third inning.
1: It was.
2: So I had said that I had called that, but I may not have. Could have been Joe Buck.
1: Could have been. The 1-2. High. 2-2. Cheers. Ford C. Frick Award winner at the Baseball Hall of Fame. If you ever get a chance to talk to him, you'll have to ask him if he remembers that 16-run third inning.
2: I'm sure it's right at the top of his memory list.
1: I'm sure it is. 2-2 to Triantos. Called strike three on the outside edge, and that ends the inning. The Cubs settle for one after a half. Iowa 1 of the bats coming up on Sports Talk 790.
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1: Bottom of the first, 1-0 Iowa. TJ Friedel takes outside. Ball one from the righty Will Sanders. Bats Baseball brought to you on this Friday night by Miller Lite. It's Miller time. Friedel, the left-handed batting center fielder. 355, seven games as a bat. A homer, three driven in. The 1-0, a swing and a miss. One ball and one strike. Friedel riding a five-game hitting streak and a six-game on-base streak. He's had a good series. 8-for-14, two doubles, a home run. He's driven in three. Had three more hits last night in a 3-for-6 effort. A double in RBI. He scored three times. The 1-1 pitch from Sanders. Swing and a miss. One ball and two strikes. Sanders, the Atlanta native, 24 years of age. Activated off the Iowa injured list today, went on April 23rd. Rehab time with the ACL Cubs and with South Bend in high A. The 1-2. Fouled straight back to the netting. Count holds, one ball and two strikes. Last pitched for Iowa back on April 16th in Columbus. Earned a win in relief. Was charged with a blown save. Gave up five runs on eight hits in four innings. Fourth round pick of the Cubs back in 2023 out of South Carolina, Gamecock collegiately. The 1-2 outside with a breaking ball, two balls and two strikes. He made his AAA debut last year Started last season at AA Knoxville, promoted on the 29th of May to this Iowa team, and started this 2026 season in AAA with the I-Cubs. Tonight his fourth career start against the Bats. The 2-2 is high, and the count full on Friedel. So Friedel, down in the count 1-2, has battled back to work at full. Talked about Hector Rodriguez hitting for the cycle a couple of nights ago. TJ finished a triple shy of the cycle in that game. Payoff pitch. He swings and hits one in the air into short center. Out is the shortstop, Cowles. He calls and makes the catch in very shallow center for the first out. One gone for the Reds rehabber, the catcher, Jose Trevino. Right-handed batter. 1-for-7 in two rehab games of the Bats with a double. Those came last week in Memphis. On the Reds injured list since May 17th with a left hamstring injury. Last played Saturday in Memphis, 1-for-4 with a double. First pitch to him. He swings and misses. Strike one. Not sure how long Trevino is expected to go tonight. 5-7 in that series in Memphis behind the plate. 0-1 pitch. Strike on the outside corner. Nothing in two. Former American League All-Star and Gold Glove Award winner with the Yankees. In fact, was a Platinum Glove winner with the Yankees. The best defender in the entire league, the American League Platinum Glove winner a few years back. 0-2 pitch. Swing and a miss. Chase one up. Trevino gone on strikes for the second out. Two gone for Hector Rodriguez. Left-handed batting right fielder, 291, 14 home runs, tied for 7th in the league, 43 RBIs, 9th in the IO. He's now the league's leader in hits. He has 76 hits to lead the league. The number 5 Reds prospect has 12 RBIs over the last two nights. Drove in 5 last night, 7 on Wednesday. First pitch to him. He rolls it foul back left of the plate toward the on-deck Mantolia. Strike one. Hit for the cycle on Wednesday night. The 9th in Louisville franchise history. Had 2 home runs in the game last night. The 0-1, high, 1-1.
2: And it's not just us who are amazed by what he's been doing. I was talking to Michael Chavis in the dugout prior to the game and said most guys go a career without hitting for the cycle or getting an inside-the-park home run. This guy's done it in the last 2 weeks.
1: And a 3-homer game to boot. The 1-1 up high, started to go laid off on a pitch in. 2-2.
2: Chavis said when he comes up there now, we all want to watch to see what he's going to do next.
1: Sell out of the dugout rail. Eric Yang behind the plate catching Will Sanders. Jonathan Long at first. James Triantos at second. Ben Cowles at short. Scott Kingery at third. Justin Dean in left. Brett Bateman in center. Kevin Alcantara in right field. Pitch misses up and away, and it's 3-2. You got to think clubhouse leader for IL Player of the Week this week with the way things have started for him in this series. Hector, that is. The 3-1. There's a swing and a fly ball into left. Racing in and toward the line. Dean, the left fielder, gets there, makes the catch. And a 1-2-3 first for Will Sanders. We head to the second. 1-0 I-Cubs on Sports Talk 790. 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
3: Second inning, 1-0 Iowa. Ben Cowles leads off the frame for the Cubs. Shortstop, right-handed batter. The 0-1 from Davis Daniel. A check swing roller foul to the backstop. Nothing in two. Cowles, 269, three home runs, 21 RBIs, riding a four-game hitting streak. He's hitting 7 of 8. He did not play last night. He's had a good series, 5 for 7, two doubles, two RBIs. Was 2 for 2 here on Wednesday, a two-run double, a walk, a couple of runs, also a sack bunt. The pitch, low, one ball and two strikes. A beautiful evening for baseball and a good Friday night crowd here at Louisville Slugger Field. Daniel with a 1-2. Ground ball up the middle, and that gets through into center field. A base hit for Cowles. He's now 6-for-8 in the series. Second hit of the night for Iowa. Leadoff man aboard for Brett Bateman. Left-handed batting center fielder, 268. A homer, 13 driven in. The number 20. Cubs prospect. He's riding a four-game hitting streak. 2-for-8 in the series. He was out of the lineup last night. Wednesday 1-for-4. A walk and a strikeout out of the leadoff spot in that game. He takes the first pitch down low. Ball one. In on the grass. We're just off of it at third. Chavis to protect against the potential bunt. The 1-0. Inside, snap throw to first by Trevino. Diving back in safely is Cowles. Two balls and no strikes on Bateman. We've seen Trevino try that back pick a couple of times already tonight. Cowles can't run. Six steals and seven tries on the year. 2-0 pitch. Strike on the outside edge. It's 2-1. Cowles kind of hopped off of first base there, somewhat bluffing ago. Long hold on the 2-1. Bounced up the middle, ranging to his right. Dive, Patelli couldn't get it. It's into center field. Friedel races in to pick it up and fires it in towards second. Cowles stops there. Bateman just snuck that one into center field. It had eyes. Patelli laid out for it, moving to his right, but couldn't quite get it. Back-to-back hits to start the second for Iowa. Two on with nobody out for the former bat, Eric Yang. Catcher, right-handed hitter. 241, two home runs, 12 runs batted in. He's been on base in six in a row. First pitch to Yang. He squares the bunt, pulls it back, and takes high. Ball one. Tolia crashing in from first. Yang went 0 for 2 here Wednesday. Did have a sack fly for an RBI. Struck out. Was hit by a pitch. Was hit by Connor Phillips, notably, in that game Wednesday night. Only other appearance of this series. The 1-0. Tries the bunt, pulls it back. Pitch is high. Two balls and no strikes. Here's a 2-0. Yang chops a bunt. Third base side, Trevino bare hands it, spins, throws in time, just gets Yang at first. Patelli, the second baseman, over to cover. The sacrifice goes 2-4. So that's the first out of the inning. Cowles goes to third, Bateman to second. Two in scoring position with one out for Scott Kingery. Third baseman, right-handed hitter. 227, a homer, 8 driven in. He was 2 out of 4 with a 2-run homer and a strikeout last night. His first appearance of this series. First pitch to Kingery. He takes high, ball 1. You have a question, comment, complaint, anything else on your mind, any criticisms? We'd love to hear from you. Bats Radio at BatsBaseball.com. That's the email address. Bats Radio at BatsBaseball.com. The 1-0. Swing and a miss. Late cut there. Kingery, and excuse me, swing couldn't get it. It's 1-1. The inbox presented by the Kentucky Department of Fish and Wildlife Resources. Step up to the plate for conservation. Join Kentucky Wild today. fw.ky.gov/kywild. 1-1 pitch. Broken back. Ground ball to third. Backhanded Chavis. Bobbled it. Collects it. Gets up. Throws low to first. Nice pick by Tolia. Two outs in the inning. Scoring from third, Cals. And it is 2-0 Iowa. Credit Kingery with the RBI, his 9th with the Cubs this year. Nice hang with him play there by Chavis, who backhanded it on a knee, bobbled it initially, but able to recollect it and throw to first. Cowles broke home on contact. Not sure they were going to be able to get him anyway.
4: He had the ball and the barrel of the bat both flying at it.
3: He certainly did, and that's a big reason why. A slight bobble initially. Here's the first pitch to Justin Dean. Swings and fouls it off of Trevino and the home plate umpire Tom Fornarola. Strike 1.
4: And let's not forget the great pick at first by Michael Tolia.
3: Spectacular
4: again.
3: Play on the short hop over there. He's been so good at first base this year. Strike 1 on Dean, who struck out looking in the first. The 0-1. Down and in. 1-1. Our friend Jeff checking in with us tonight. We appreciate that. And our friends Dave and Kay, Seibold's checking in as well with an interesting question. 1-1 pitch, high and away. 2-1, we've perhaps talked about it now, but the email subject is pencil or pen, ? As many people who score baseball use pencils so they can erase and correct their mistakes. They're curious if we prefer a pen or a pencil. And said, here's the 2-1. Swing and a miss, 2-2. Said, after the past two nights with 20 runs for the bats each night, you probably need more ink or more lead. Indeed.
4: I know for me, for years and years, I used pencil, a mechanical pencil.
3: Yeah.
4: But I don't know, the last 10 years or so, I've used fine ink.
3: I'm a mixture. Most of the scoring, except for like certain color-coded things, strikeouts, walks, I use pencil, but most of the info are right in there, lineups and everything, I use pen. 2-2 outside, full count, and that can burn you. It has me.
4: That's why I have the whiteout correction pen right here.
3: Yeah, you've got the whiteout fluid. I like the whiteout tape. I've got plenty of that as well.
4: I just found the pencil blurred.
3: The payoff to Dean, a fly ball into right. Rodriguez going back, curls into the corner on the warning track, makes the catch to end the inning. Same. Didn't like the smudging.
4: Yeah.
3: Cubs get a run. We head to the bottom of the second. 2-0 Iowa on Sports Talk 790.
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3: Bottom of the second, 2-0 Iowa. Michael Tolia takes a strike from Will Sanders. Tolia, switch hitting first baseman, bats left against the right-hander. 260, 16 home runs, leads the team third in the IL, 47 RBIs, leads the team sixth in the league. 32 extra base hits, second most in the league. The 0-1, strike on the outside corner, nothing and two. Tolia, 4-for-13 in the series, has doubled his homer and has driven in three.

0: Davis eclipsing the 40 mark last night. Two-two. Swing and a miss on a breaking ball down. Tolia gone on strikes for the first down. Second strikeout of the night for Sanders. One gone for the aforementioned Michael Chavis, third baseman, right-handed hitter. 253, 12 home runs. 41 runs batted in. Chavis, 2 out of 8 in the series. A grand slam with 6 RBIs. Had that grand slam last night. Drove in 5 in the game last night. A 2-for-5 effort off, so drew a bases-loaded walk. He scored 3 runs. Takes the first one up high and a little bit tight. Leans out of the way, ball one. Sanders had that one get away. Glove off. Quickly rubs down the baseball. Here's the 1-0 pitch. Swing and a roller foul to the backstop. It's 1-1. Allen emails in, BatsRadio@BatsBaseball.com, said Eric Yang laid down a great bunt. He did. Nice sacrifice. And Allen said he's a pen guy. Comes the scoring.
1: That is the ultra fine.
0: All right. Pen, yeah. The 1-1. Swing and a miss. 1-2. I use paper-made Ripe Bros. The ones.
1: Ones?
0: I don't know what that is. They're pretty fine. I like them.
1: Mine's a G205.
0: Okay.
1: Again, ultra fine.
0: Yeah, you can get these babies for like 20 for $5.
1: Yeah.
0: I like them. The 1-2. Swing and a miss on a breaking ball down. Chavis gone on strikes. 2 outs in the inning. Back-to-back strikeouts to start the frame for Sanders. And with 2 outs, here's Ivan Johnson. The switch hitting DH. Bats left against the righty Sanders. 280, 9 homers, 26 RBIs. Johnson out of the lineup last night. Is hitting 2 in a row. And in 10 of 12. 2-for-7 with 2 RBIs in the series. Wednesday night here. IJ walked 3 times, went 1-for-3, had a pair of RBIs, scored twice. First pitch, a strike. Sanders just off the injured list today, mentioned it. Facing the bats for the 4th time over the last couple of seasons. Faced them earlier this year, the 0-1 low, 1 ball and 1 strike. In fact, all 3 of his appearances against the bats coming into the night have been here, so now all 4 have been in this ballpark. April 3rd this year here, he pitched against Davis Daniel that night, earned the win, went 6, gave up just 2 runs on 6 hits, a couple of solo homers in that game, one of them off the bat of Hector Rodriguez, the other off the bat of Christian Encarnacion Strand. The 1-1 line into left field. A base hit for Johnson, that is. Ivan Johnson with a base hit. And he becomes the first Bats base runner of this game. Shoots one the other way into left field. A 2-out base runner for Austin Hendrick. Left-handed batting left fielder. 243, 3 homers, 8 driven in. Hendrick riding a 5-game hitting streak. 4-for-12. He's homered. He's driven in 2 in this series. Had a hit. 1-for-3. Walked. Drove in a run. Scored a run. Stole a base. Had a sack bunt last night. Johnson bluffs a go. First pitch to Hendrick. Swung on and missed. Strike 1. Last year, July 26th here, Sanders a win. 5 innings, 6 runs, 7 hits. Gave up 3 home runs in that game. Re-signs Encarnacion Strand and Hector Rodriguez. The 0-1 started to go on a pitch down. He did not on the appeal out behind the mound. That's where the third base umpire Robert Genther is located right now with a man at first. A ball and a strike. Also pitched against the bats here on June 12th last year, so exactly 1 year ago today. That was his third ever AAA appearance he faced the bats. A no decision, 2 runs, 7 hits, and 5 2/3. Throw to first. Rodriguez, oh, goodness gracious, Johnson dives back in safely. Got Hector on the brain with a couple of home runs he has off of Sanders. But it's become kind of a June 12th tradition for Will Sanders to pitch here at Louisville Slugger Field. The 1-1 pitch, there goes Johnson, and a one-hopper to first.

0: fielded by Long, steps on the bag, and that ends the inning. One hit, one man left. We go to the third and to Jim Kelch. 2-0 Iowa on Sports Talk 790.
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7: 2-0 Iowa. We go to the top of the third inning. Game four of this six-game series. The Bats leading 2-1 after the back-to-back 20-run performances of Wednesday and Thursday night. Back to the mound goes the right-hander Davis Daniel. And Jonathan Long was hit by a pitch, scored a run in the first. Leads things off for the I-Cubs. First pitch strike. Next pitch shot down the right field line, slicing and foul onto the berm down that way, the tiered berm. It bounces around, goes from the first level to the third level. That's one, no balls and two strikes to Jonathan Long. DJ Murray, then Kevin Alcantara. 2-3-4 in the Iowa lineup here in the top of the third. Long, the number six prospect in the Cubs organization, according to MLB.com, waits. Takes one outside, one ball and two strikes from Davis Daniel. Defensively, straight away and in the outfield deep for the right-handed hitting Long. Next pitch dips low. It's two balls and two strikes. Long in the series, 2 out of 13. One of those two hits a home run ball. And the 2-2 pitch. Ground ball to the right side. Charging that ball, Patelli, the second baseman, gets it, throws the first in time. And the leadoff man out here in inning number three. The batter will be B.J. Murray. Youngsters are plenty out here at the ballpark tonight, including our Bats Baseball Buddies program team here on this June 12, 2026. Great tradition continuing again this year for the Bats. The youth sports teams taking the field with the bats before each home game. When there's one that's signed up here at Louisville Slugger Field, you can get your youth team signed up by going to batsbaseball.com. Tonight's team, the Indiana Mustangs, the 8 and under team. Here's the pitch to B.J. Murray, switch hitter batting left. Up and in, one ball, one strike. The 8 and under Indiana Mustangs, coached by Reed Andrews, Caleb Small, Jimmy Harrison, Casey Valier, and Kirk Irwin. Almost have more coaches than they do players. I guess with those 8 and unders, you need a lot of supervision. The 2-1, up and in, ball 3. What do we have here now? That hit him. That pitch came up and in on Murray, and he is hit by the pitch. Here comes Pat Kelly, the manager of the Bats, out of the dugout. Jose Trevino didn't think he had been hit by the pitch. Pat Kelly comes out now. Speaking of Murray, didn't think Murray had been hit by the pitch. And now Pat Kelly with Tony Fuonarola, the crew chief and the home plate umpire, they discuss this. That's arms are up and waving around a little bit. Now he's listening to the man in black explain that. Pat gets the last word in and then heads back to the Bats dugout.
0: He did get the last word in. They just showed a replay here, and I don't know. It sounded like it might have hit something on its way in, and you can't tell there. It looks like it maybe deflects into the glove a little bit, but I don't know that Murray necessarily reacted like that, and I think that might have been PK's argument.
7: And Jose Trevino didn't react as if the batter had been hit either.
0: Yeah, did kind of hear something, but really hard to tell.
7: It's the second hit batsman of the game for Davis Daniel. Down at first is B.J. Murray. Alcantara, the batter now. There's a spin by Daniel and a throw to first. Murray gets back. Murray has the lone stolen base in the series by Iowa, the lone attempt. That was last night. Here's the 0-1 pitch. Alcantara takes it low and outside. And the count evens at one ball and one strike. So again, congratulations to the Indiana Mustangs, the 8-and-under team. They are here, present, down on the field prior to the game, and enjoying themselves as part of the Baseball Buddies program. The pitch. Alcantara takes it low. Two balls and one strike. Iowa 2, bats nothing in the top of the third. Second baseman Patelli cheating up the middle for the bats. The pitch. Alcantara takes this one out of the zone. Low, ball three. Three balls and one strike. Jaguar struck out his first time. As Nick mentioned, a 23-game on-base streak with this Iowa team, dating back to before he was called up to the Cubs, and has continued since he's come back here on Wednesday. 3-1 pitch is tipped foul by Alcantara. Full count. Despite missing almost 2 weeks, he still is fourth in the league in home runs with 15. He also has 33 runs batted in, Alcantara. And now steps out. And back in there. Leadoff man long grounded out to second. Murray hit by a pitch. And a 3-2 forthcoming here to Alcantara from Davis Daniel. Instead, a throw to first. That's his second disengagement. So another one, he'll have to pick him off or it'll be a balk. Lead over there by Murray. He is going. Here's the pitch. It is ball four. They throw through, but it's a moot point. As ball four to Alcantara puts him on with Murray. It's the first walk by Davis Daniel. Alcantara to first, Murray down to second, two on with one man out. Iowa has scored in each of the first 2 innings of the game. They had the hit batsman and the triple by Murray that scored a run in the first. First two reached via base hits in the second. A sack bunt moved him along by the former bat Eric Yang, and then the ground out by Kingery produced a run in that inning, and now two on in this inning again. Here's a visit to the mound by the veteran Jose Trevino to talk with the right-hander Davis Daniel. And now here comes Tom Fuonarola, the home plate umpire. Nick mentioned Trevino. He played in a couple of games for the bats in the Memphis series last Thursday and then again on Saturday, and left the team to take care of some personal business. Back yesterday, worked out with the team. Back in there today. Second time he's been on the injured list this year, but the first time that he has had rehab time here in Louisville. Here's Triantos, right-handed batter. First pitch in there for a strike.